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4: The Big Ten announced a $1.37 billion distribution to its 18 member schools for the fiscal year ending June 30th, 2025. Each school will receive $72 million. Washington and Oregon will earn, quote, reduced shares as the conference's newest addition. It's the largest distribution in league history and a $490 million increase from last fiscal year. The total distribution was $340 million. Dollars higher than the one announced by the SEC in February. So the Big Ten getting paid.
5: It highlights what we've been talking about, how it's become a money game. And it's not just about the NIL donors. You know, donors in the Big 12, SEC, some of these people have stepped up in a big way to help try to, you know, fund that gap that the Big Ten's created with every other Power Four group of six conference for that matter. So this has been something I've been speaking to. It's one of the reasons why I think you've seen the top of college football owned by the Big Ten the last few years.
6: Interestingly enough, didn't the Big 12 just accept private funding? The entire, you know, the conference. Yeah. So there is the awareness of that gap that is being created by the Big Ten, and whether that infusion, which it wasn't a crazy amount of money, but
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11: Oh! I need baby oil.
12: Hey, it's Sawyer.
13: Let that man be. All right, couple.
11: Calvin needs baby oil watching Kane.
14: Right, I ain't gonna lie. I was like,
13: good gracious.
11: I'm a
14: it's
11: woman.
14: The Odd Couple, Rob Kelvin on a Magic City Monday. Still a lot left in the show on this Magic City Monday. 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
11: All right, let's get to it. That's no doubt about it. Stan in Grand Rapids. Stan, you're on the Odd man. Couple. Fox Sports Radio. What's up, G-Rat? Stan?
15: What's up, fellas? Great show. Great topic.
11: Appreciate Thank you, my man.
14: Thank you.
15: Yeah, so let me preface this by saying I'm a longtime Bulls fan. Have been since the early 80s. Orlando is a team that is built for the playoffs. They're not a typical 8 seed.
14: Mm-hmm.
15: They missed Franz. They missed his offense down the stretch.
14: I agree.
15: Their best attacker and finisher at the rim, off the dribble. Most cases, Paolo can do it, but I think that's what they missed in Franz. But with all that, oh, Calvin, Cade was, outstanding down the stretch in that seventh game in the second half. He realized during, well, the last three games of the series, he really stepped it up because Duren wasn't there. And
14: I don't know where he was.
15: And he hit his stride, and man, when he hit it, you could see it in his eyes. He was not, I mean, there were hiccups in those last three games, but he was not going to let that team lose. And in the second half of game seven, I've seen few performances like that in an NBA playoff game, any game. He just put the team on his shoulders. Tobias was great, too.
14: He was.
15: They
14: absolutely
15: needed every bit of him. But, man, Cade was
14: Look at you.
11: All right.
14: Ron
11: thanks,
14: G,
11: Cade.
14: Put him on the list.
11: Thanks, Dan.
14: Basketball
11: Appreciate
14: people
11: it.
14: I like to talk to. Put him on the list.
11: Yeah, another homer. Anthony in Spokane. You're
14: he's
11: on
14: a
11: the
14: Bulls fan.
11: Fox
14: told you he's
11: Sports
14: a Bulls
11: no, he's
14: fan.
11: In Grand Rapids, Michigan.
14: How you going to tell him what
11: another
14: he's a fan
11: homer.
14: Of?
11: They're all homers. All right, go ahead.
14: Bulls fan since the
11: 80s. Anthony in Spokane. Oh, yeah. You're on the Odd Couple Fox Sports Radio.
2: Hey, I wish we could be mad about a team here in Washington. Maybe someday soon.
11: Yes.
2: Love the show.
11: Thank you, buddy. We appreciate it.
14: Appreciate you, brother.
2: So it's got to be – you got to give Orlando all the hate. Right now, missing 23 straight shots.
11: Outrageous.
2: It's historic. I mean, you can have your cake and eat it too. You can give Detroit their props.
11: I said
2: well,
11: that they won. They won the series. I'm not taking it away from them, but let's not act like a historic offensive drought didn't happen after a team was up by 22 in the first half. It was ridiculous.
14: But y'all keep hanging on one game.
11: Yeah, that was the game.
14: There's five, six,
11: no,
14: and
11: that,
14: seven.
11: No, that was the game. They were up by 22. The series is over if they win that game. What do you mean? One game.
2: It was historic, so you got to – it's a big stat. Yes. You got to keep that in mind.
14: I would totally – if this was 3-3, I'd give – and it was like game seven, okay, I hear you. But y'all act like they didn't have 3-1. You got three chances to close that thing out.
11: No. You can't do
14: what
11: that.
14: Mean? No, they did.
11: And then they were missing their second best player. Jabari in Michigan. You're on the Odd Couple Fox Sports Radio. What's up, Jabari?
16: What's up? What's going on with y'all?
11: How are you?
16: Happy Magic City Monday.
14: No doubt.
16: From Detroit, you know.
14: What up, though?
16: Yes, sir. All right, let's get some real common sense around here. So, last time I checked, I believe, Calvin, wasn't there a point in time where Rob Parker said that the Magic were going to win the series?
14: Yes.
11: No, I never said that.
14: You did.
11: I did not pick them before the series started.
14: No, during the series.
11: I did not.
14: He said at some point, and you did during the series.
11: No, you did not. No, I never. They should have won. I said they should have. I do not.
14: Elijah, HRU. You literally said they were going to win.
11: There is no tape.
16: But here's my thing. My thing is that you can't say that. Now, listen, I'm not going to poo-hoo about the Magic going through 23 straight misses. I had never seen that ever before.
11: Nobody has. It's the most ridiculous thing I've ever seen.
16: But at the same time, for someone who on the radio show called the Pistons frauds, you can't call them frauds and then they come back from a 3-1 deficit and won the series.
11: Yes, you can. You know why? Because the Magic were bigger frauds. You could have two teams that are frauds. You could have two teams that are frauds. No, they're both frauds. The Magic were the number one seed, Jabari. You know that. When they were down 3-1, your panties were in a bunch. You were crying in your pillow. You went down. You know that. You were when they were down 3-1. You were like, I can't believe it. I can't believe my Pistons. They were the number one seed.
14: I'm just proud of Jabari. That's how you fight back, Jabari. That's how you fight back, Jabari. Number one, you did say during the series they were going to lose.
11: And just like Jabari, when you called up here about the Lions after they played Washington and tried to tell me that too, right?
14: Number two.
11: Oh, you forgot my number.
14: Don't
11: then.
14: Be going back to
11: you
14: stuff
11: forgot
14: you said
11: my number.
14: When you got presents stuff you said
11: number.
14: That you were wrong about.
11: You forgot my number. I don't got
14: How
11: I'm
14: you
11: going to
14: have two frauds?
11: Easy.
14: Two frauds. Stop it.
11: Both of them are frauds.
14: Jabari. You know, the Pistons won again.
11: Drew in New Jersey. Can we squeeze him in or no, Rob G? Yes? Drew, I don't want to hear no nonsense from you. You're on the Odd Couple Fox Sports
14: Drew,
11: Radio.
14: Drew, know what's up.
17: I don't think he's the best player, the best American player, but I definitely have him higher than Jason McIntyre. I think Jason McIntyre had number two, Cooper Flagg, number one, Steph Curry.
11: Cooper Flagg, number one. Can we stop? Please.
18: He had Cooper Flag. He had Cooper Flag 2. He had Steph Curry number 1. And then he had like Tyrese Maxey like 11.
14: I just don't think we'll see enough of Steph to be that. I think those days are gone. Steph
11: was Ant Edwards not on his list?
18: Ant Edwards was like 9.
14: Okay. Rob G, tell your man Jason McIntyre it's a wrap.
11: That's why I never miss Straight Fire.
14: Yeah. No, tell him it's a wrap.
18: But how do you get more? You get more credit at Jokic. Jokic had Anthony Edwards out of that series, and he had all the opportunity to win. This is a guy that you said.
11: Dude, he won a championship and 2 MVPs. Get off the phone.
14: What that got to do with anything?
11: Get off the phone.
14: That's in the past.
11: That's nonsense. Get off the phone.
14: That's what I don't like about Joker.
11: Get off the phone.
14: Y'all give him no smoke.
11: He won a championship in Denver with no other all-star.
14: Okay, well then give LeBron, give Steph, give anybody else, Giannis, who got a championship.
11: With no other all-star.
14: Best player in the league.
11: Still talking about
14: that. Can't get out the first round.
11: Please.
14: With Ant Edwards out, DiVincenzo out.
11: And they stole one on racism.
14: Dematsu out.
11: Stop it.
14: How many more people he won out?
11: Come on, Steve DeSega. Get me
14: out
11: of here.
14: He won Nas Reed out? He won Julius Randle out?
11: I want to go and fill in for Jim Rome right now. That's how bad I feel.
14: You will never feel that bad.
19: Guys, Anthony Edwards will be on the court at San Antonio tonight. He's returning after missing last week with a hyperextended knee, returning with apparently a minutes restriction, but the Timberwolves open their second-round series against the Spurs in just about an hour. And underway at New York, the second-round opener with the Knicks hosting Philadelphia, Philly up 17-16 early. The Mavericks' new team president is Masai Ujiri, ex of Toronto. The Bulls' new executive VP, Bryson Graham from the Hawks. He spent 15 years with New Orleans. Orlando fired head coach Jamal Mosley. The Pistons gave coach J.B. Bickerstaff a contract extension. In the NHL playoffs, a couple of second-round games tonight. In an hour, it'll be Anaheim's opener at Vegas. Currently, it's the Flyers 2-1 at the Hurricanes in the second period. Philly led 2-0 in the first 5 minutes. The Packers signed veteran quarterback Tyrod Taylor. Jordan Love is the starter in Green Bay. Malik Willis left for the Dolphins. Green Bay is cutting quarterback Desmond Ritter. In Major League Baseball, the Mets sent Colorado to a fifth straight loss, 4-2. The save to Devin Williams. It's a rain delay in Detroit right now. Top of the eighth, Red Sox leading the Tigers 5-2. Just one hit for Detroit. And Tigers, well, they took a hit today. Pitcher Tarek Skubal will have arthroscopic elbow surgery. He might miss a couple months or more. He'll be a free agent after this year. The Phillies have a home run from Bryce Harper and still lead 1-0 in the seventh at the Marlins. Phillies closer Joan Duran will come off the IL on Tuesday after a strained oblique. The late game has Atlanta 25-10 at Seattle. Braves closer Raisel Iglesias due off the injured list on Tuesday. Mariners catcher Cal Raleigh still out tonight with right side tightness. The Rays at home lead the Blue Jays 5-1 in the bottom of the seventh. Yankees still shutting out the Orioles 3-0 in the bottom of the fifth. Aaron Judge a two-run homer first inning, his 14th of the year. Former Yankees announcer John Sterling passed away at the age of 87. Still a rain delay. Reds at Cubs not yet underway. Guardians tied 2-2 at the Royals in the bottom of the fourth. Dodgers out to a 1-0 lead. Bottom of the first at Houston, although LA, which has had a slumping offense for a couple of weeks, did leave bases loaded in the first. And on FS1, the Cardinals at home lead 1-0 over the Brewers. Bottom of the third inning. Back to you.
14: Thank you, Steve. Odd Couple, Rob Parker, Kelvin Washington. Magic City Monday, currently, as Steve was just updating you, but I'll just do it again myself. Knicks up 21-19. Good game going. 3:20 left first quarter in game one of the Eastern Conference semis. So we'll keep you updated on that. All right, Rob, again, you mentioned at the top of the show, big loss for the Yankee fans, but baseball fans as a whole with John Sterling's passing.
11: No doubt. It's John Sterling, somebody who I got to know, somebody I grew up listening to. And I think I put on Twitter today, when I was in eighth grade, I had to write a homework assignment. And it was like the typical life of Rob Parker. Mm-hmm. And so I write this thing about going to baseball practice, doing this, getting on the bus, all this other stuff. And at the bottom of it, it says, I get home at 7:30 and I listen to John Sterling's radio show until 8 o'clock, and then I turn the game on. When games used to come on at 8 o'clock, and that's how I watched the Met game or whatever game was on if it wasn't the Mets. And so I got a chance to show him that. You know what I mean? Once I got to know him, and I was like, you know, you were in my homework assignment when I was in eighth grade. He's like, what? So I brought it in one day. Yeah. I still have it. In fact, I just took a picture.
6: I don't want
11: to
6: know the amount you spent on storage. How many storage units you have? I have everything.
11: No more. I've gotten.
6: Because, dude, you have brought in everything.
11: I have everything. I have everything. So,
6: real question. What made you become that person? Like, so early on. Most people, I wish I would have kept. How did you?
11: I don't know. Like, there's certain things I just was like.
6: This could be something later.
11: Yeah, you know,
6: that's
11: like.
6: Not, honestly, I wish I would have, dude. I was in the newspaper a few times playing Dermot.
11: You should have basketball. All that, right?
6: I'm looking around. I don't know where it is. Kept, like, nobody in my family is really like that. And I wish we were.
11: I was
6: like
11: fortunate
6: that.
11: Because, like I said, I have stuff that's unbelievable. Like, you know, I've shown you the pictures of me and George Steinbrenner on the steps, me interviewing him on the steps of City Hall. You know what I mean? I'm 24 years old. Like, how do I have that picture of me and Strawberry in 1983, all that? So I'm very fortunate. But John Sterling, as a guy, just a really great broadcaster, an original, and a nice person. Mm-hmm. And I remember a couple years ago, I was really impressed because he's getting older. This was like 2 years ago when the Yankees opened the season in Houston. And, you know, his balance wasn't that great or whatever. Right. But I remember walking up and he sees me, he's walking towards me. You know, at that time, maybe 85 or a couple years ago. And he looked right at me. Robbie, how are you? You know what I mean? Like, didn't hesitate, didn't flinch. He was still sharp. You know, recognize people, great voice, but me calling him an original, for somebody to make up home run calls for every player, that's what separates him from, you know, everybody has a standard home run call, and they say it all the time, but to come up with all the different home run calls for all the players is what separates him from everybody 100%. Else. Nobody else had ever done that. And then you hear that when he was 6 years old, the only thing he ever wanted in his life was to be the Yankee announcer, which he got later on in life. He didn't get that job until he was in his 50s, but he got it.
6: It's there. By the way, you know this. I think we're both living embodiments of it. There's something to having that singular-minded focus. How many times we hear, I always wanted to be the fill-in-the-blank, the starting shortstop for the Yankees, the starting this, the CEO of that. And again, I'm not saying if there's 330 million people in America, that's going to happen for everybody. But there's something to people who can just latch onto that thing and just never waver. Because life's going to throw you a few left hooks. Life's going to tell you no. People are going to doubt you. But if you stay the course, dude, it's amazing how many people have that story. It's funny I'm here because the only thing I ever really wanted to do was blah, blah, blah.
11: Michael Kays was, when he was 9 years old, he wanted to be a Yankee announcer. Yep. You know, I wanted to be a sports writer since I was 9 years old. Like, you know that.
6: Ooh, 100%. Same thing with me. Like, I just... Once I locked in, it was like, though, this is it. And
11: this is what I want to do.
6: It, so many things in life will tell you, make you kind of go, no, you won't get, they won't answer. They're saying no. They won't call you back. They won't look at your tape. Whatever the thing is, life has a way of, if you just stay the course, you stay in it, you believe it. I tell you, no, you, we both mentor a lot of people, speak to kids. You got a class at USC. If you just stay the course, I call it the weeding out process.
11: Oh, no.
6: Everybody's going to start falling by the wayside. They don't pay me enough. I did enough.
11: I don't want to work.
6: I don't want to work that hard. I got to overnight. I got to travel. I got to do this. I got to get coffee. It'll start weeding out. I don't care the industry. People will start falling by the wayside. And you'll look up, and there's only a few of y'all left, you know? So that's an amazing story. Just him, the talent, and also him, the person.
11: All right, here we go. We want to celebrate John Sterling, and this is worth it. Here on The Odd Couple, one of the all-time great baseball announcers who was an original. Listen, and you'll know why he was an original.
20: Understandably, they don't think the Yanks can pull Wohlers. It'll be a 2-2. Swung on and hit in the air to deep left. Jones back toward the track at the wall. It is gone! A 3-run home run, and the Yankees have tied the game. Jimmy Larritz did pull Wohlers. And he hit a 3-run home run over the left field fence. And the gutty, gritty Yankees have come all the way back. 6-0 down to tie the game at 6. Do you believe that?
21: That'll be a 1-1 to Bernie Williams. Myers deals. Swung on and driven a deep left. It is high. It is far. It is gone. Yankees win. Yankees win. bases deep in the left field seats to lead off the 11th inning on a 1-1 pitch. And the Yankees beat the Orioles 5-4 to win Game 1 of the American League Championship Series. Burn, baby, burn. He's done it again.
20: Here's the 0-2. Swung on and hit in the air to deep left. It is high. It is far. It is gone. Alfonso Soriano, having the greatest rookie year you can imagine, has homered deep in the left field seats, has given the Yankees a 2-1 lead. Here's Chino. One on, two out. Pitch is swung on and drilled to deep right center. It is high. It is far. It is gone. The Bambino. Two outs in the bottom of the ninth. He drills a game-tying two-run home run. Oh, the Bambino delivers big time. And the Yankees, on the precipice of defeat, tie the game at 3.
21: Now Kim, 1-0. Swung on and hit in the air to deep left. That ball is high. It is far. It is good.
0: That's awesome.
11: If you don't get chills, and you don't have awesome. To be a Yankee fan, it's just the excitement of baseball. You know, game-winning home runs and walk-offs and stuff like that. But what a beautiful man. What a nice man. What a great professional. Awesome voice and an original. So we wanted to salute John Sterling. Rest in peace. Passes away at 87 years old. It is the Odd Couple.
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2: 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Now, I know the Knicks are favored. Even Joel Embiid said, hey, when the series goes to Philadelphia, don't sell your ticket. 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
9: Now that he's pitching a lot, I know it's difficult, but I think you need to give him a couple of days off. I think you need, I think Ohtani needs, you know, I think 158, 159 games. I know it's only designated hitter, but mentally sometimes you need a break. I don't know that maybe 150 is that magic number for Ohtani, because now once now he's 30. And again, yes, it's only designated hitter. 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
8: think of pitching, Johnny and Susie.
9: You're pitching every fifth. 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Now he's 31. Maybe he can sit and miss and play one and look at 150.
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15: He hasn't coached a game yet at Michigan. 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Although he took over for the canoodling coach, who was let go. And so Kyle Whittingham warned that roster costs at Michigan and other Big Ten schools are going to exceed $50 million because of NIL spending. 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
14: 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I mean, it's amazing what he did in this series. 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
9: I have determined, and I'm never wrong about these things, the Orlando Magic are not cursed. They are not cursed, okay? They're not. They're stuck in the worst possible place. The worst possible place in sports. That mushy middle. That's where the Orlando Magic are. They're not bad enough to bottom out. They're not trying to bottom out. They did that a few years ago. And they've got a bunch of players that are high draft picks. They traded 5 draft picks to get Desmond Bane. Did anyone see him do anything good? I didn't see anything. The team is good, they're just not that good. And that's the Magic in a nutshell. They're good, they're just not that good. And it's the Disney honesty, right? It's that Disney honesty there from a team that plays its home games down the road from the Magic Castle there in Florida and all that. Their playoff identity. Here's the Orlando Magic playoff identity. All of it went to hell.
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10: I thought that the Knicks built their roster to beat Boston. 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Here is Joel Embiid after the win.
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4: 15 lengths. So 2.5 seconds equates to over 15 lengths. So Secretariat would have won the Derby by 15 over Golden Tempo. So here we are, more than 5 decades later, and the sport has still not produced anyone capable of matching this horse's brilliance. And when you realize all but one horse was a descendant of Secretariat in the Kentucky Derby. But the Derby legend, it's still alive. History is constantly being rewritten. But with the Derby, it's not. But it is still an incredible event. And you had this one, you know, wonderful last to first dash. And, you know, it's one of those where you go, I'm glad I'm watching it. You know, it's one of those where you say, what time is it? Well, it's 6 o'clock. They usually try to go off, get everybody put into the gate at around 45 Eastern, and they like to get them out going at 6:57.
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5: 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The Odd Couple with Rob Parker and Kelvin Washington. 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
7: Kind of set the tone for my day.
2: This is the show that has two pros and a cup of Joe.
6: Who is Joe?
2: LeVar Arrington, Brady Quinn, and Jonas Knox.
8: The Big Ten announced a $1.37 billion distribution to its 18 member schools for the fiscal year ending June 30th, 2025. Each school will receive $72 million. Washington and Oregon will earn, quote, reduced shares as the conference's newest addition. It's the largest distribution in league history and a $490 million increase from last fiscal year. The total distribution was $340 million. Dollars higher than the one announced by the SEC in February. So the Big Ten getting paid.
9: It highlights what we've been talking about, how it's become a money game. And it's not just about the NIL donors. You know, donors in the Big 12, SEC, some of these people have stepped up in a big way to help try to, you know, fund that gap that the Big Ten's created with every other Power Four or group of six conference for that matter. So this has been something I've been speaking to. It's one of the reasons why I think you've seen the top of college football owned by the Big Ten the last few years.
10: Interestingly enough, didn't the Big 12 just accept private funding? The entire, you know, the entire conference. Yeah. So there is the awareness of that gap that is being created by the Big Ten, and whether that infusion, which it wasn't a crazy amount of money, but
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14: Right? When they lost to the Knicks last year, what happened? They missed 75 out of 100 threes. They go up 3-1. They shoot 28% in the last three games. And guess what? You get knocked out. Yep. So you can talk about all you want. It just sounds bad. Jaylen Brown had a great year. Great year. So let me tell you. So they allowed you to do whatever you wanted, and now they want to punish you because they have an agenda against you at somehow, and now all of a sudden that's the reason you lost. How was it that maybe it was Tatum, right, not being there, which is a big blow. Nobody's going to poo-poo that or act like it's not. And then the idea that this team has lived and died by the three. I'm sorry. I can't get with it.
15: Man, absolutely not. You took it nicely on him. To be honest with you, I'm beyond disappointed in Jaylen Brown. First of all, go to Cancun first. 1, 2, 3, Cancun. Go take the break. Go relax. Get your

0: Ain't off it because
1: the only
0: you
1: problem
0: just mentioned.
1: Is Vrabel and Lucini's on the boat. They're so the there boat might right not now. Be any room. Did you man. 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
0: Well, they told
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0: Them, if we're going to do it, let us do us.
1: I was shocked.
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4: 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It is Two Pros and a Cup of Joe here on Fox Sports Radio. And up next, we will restart the show with what we were supposed to get into, and it's yours right here on FSR.
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3: 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We are currently accident-free on this wet Tuesday morning. However, we are seeing increased congestion throughout the county thanks to the wet roadways. Please use caution while driving in the rain. 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
24: Pop it, pop it, pop it, pop it, yeah. Pop it, pop it, pop it, pop it, yeah. Pop it,
0: yeah.
24: Pop it. Pop it.
0: Yeah.
4: Pop it. It is two pros and a cup of Joe, Fox Sports Radio. LeVar Arrington, Brady Quinn, Jonas Knox with you here. We are going to have another edition of In Case You Missed It coming up here in about 15 minutes from now. But right now, it is time for the Tire Rack play of the day.
25: Six to shoot. It settles for the three. Right side. It's on its way. It's nothing but nets. Anthony Edwards is third three. He's up to 13 points.
4: 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So we were talking about Anthony Edwards coming back, playing last night when I don't think anybody thought it was going to happen. Hyperextension, bone bruise. The works, and he shows up, he starts, he plays pretty well. The Timberwolves pull off the upset. I think they were like a 12.5 or 13.5 point underdog, something along those lines. But Anthony Edwards spoke with the media following the game about his mindset going into a situation like last night.
26: You were pretty locked in after you made that first jump shot. You were looking over at the Spurs bench. What is it about these playoff environments on the road that kind of, you know, sets you off and really motivate you?
27: I mean, everybody in the arena is against us. Yeah, I think that's the best thing that's the best thing about it. Like, you start on the road, everybody got on pink, blue, and whatever the color shirts there is, chanting "Go Spurs, go!" and doing all that. And you know, I'm with Minnesota. Like, I got Minnesota back at all times. So I'm out there with my brothers, and we're going to war.
4: Great point by him. Whatever that color combination, that retro look they're going with in San Antonio, awful.
0: Oh, awful. The Spurs.
4: Oh, but appropriate because the Met Gala was last night.
0: Yeah, it was.
4: Some of the weirdos walking
0: around
4: that
0: thing. Weirdo stuff, bro.
4: I don't
0: get weirder and weirder about a year.
4: You guys and your celebrity friends, man.
0: Can I give you guys an observation from that game?
2: Yeah.
0: Victor Wembanyama made history. Again,
5: last night. Yeah. He had a triple-double. Balled out, well, 12
2: it
5: blocks.
2: It was the 12 blocks.
5: Yeah, he balled out. And making history, balling out, Anthony Edwards, who's coming off of an injury, still on the men's, coming off the bench, they still lost. Like, that's got to be – and listen, they got the last shot. Could have tied it up, sent it overtime, could have hit a three, won the game. I get all that. But they lost the game. I think you got to take a good hard look at this series. And again, I said it yesterday. This is a bonus year. This is a house money year for the Spurs, because I don't think that they were supposed to be this far along in terms of where Wembanyama is with his dominance and where this team is and their ability to be able to go compete for it all. I think that this could be a earthing situation. I just felt it going into the series. It's going to be the experience of it with the Timberwolves that could be the undoing of the Spurs in this round, even with the injuries that the Wolves have. And listen, having Anthony on the court, I think that is definitely the determining factor, even if he's coming off of the bench. That mentality is amazing.
2: Yeah, this could be his moment to kind of take over as that figure in the NBA. I mean, we don't know how much longer LeBron's going to play, and Steph's obviously doing his thing, but they're going to be going through a transition, you know, with their coach and what that looks like. So I just kind of say, like, this could be that team that kind of takes over, maybe, you know, makes a run for a while. I would say this, though. I thought San Antonio shot the three terrible. And that's really become, you know, the metric to kind of measure wins and losses nowadays. And for Wembanyama, he didn't even make one. I think he took like 8 or 9. It felt like, you know, that was an off shooting night for San Antonio. And I know we're hyping up the way Minnesota played and all that, but I think they'll play better in the ensuing games. I don't think they're going to shoot that poorly from three the rest of the series. So I still think San Antonio's a team that will end up winning this series, but they're just not going to have another bad shooting night like last night.
4: The NBA usually works in the sense that young teams like this have to go through an early exit or coming up short before they ultimately get to where they want to go. It happened with OKC, and then they finally won a title. It happened with Boston. This is kind of what happens in the NBA. So maybe this is a case where, yeah, the future is really bright for San Antonio, and they've got all those pieces and all that talent, but they're just not quite ready at this moment. And maybe Minnesota's going to walk in and bully him around a little bit. Minnesota's defense was great as well, too. But, yeah, if San Antonio hits a couple more shots, or, you know, they hit that shot and it was a great look.
5: It's a different conversation.
4: Yeah, 100%. But it's a make-miss league. And so whoever goes cold, especially in such a jump-shooting league now, that team more often than not is going to lose. And Minnesota, credit to them, they showed up, they won. Personally, I'd like to see Minnesota move on in advance. I'd like to see Anthony Edwards take that next step, because I think it's awesome for the league. I just still go back to, I don't see anybody getting past OKC. I just, that's a juggernaut.
5: I hear you.
4: Whoever comes out of this series is going to be up.
5: They're going to be in a series, and we'll see that tonight. They're going to be in a series. I just think the story.
2: They are going to be in a series.
5: I think that's the storyline of them in this one sets the stage. It just sets the stage for the king to be the Kang with an A, not an I.
4: Also, shout out to Timothy Chalamet, who skipped out on the your guys' Met Gala to go be a part of Knicks Sixers in a wipeout at Madison Square Garden.
5: They're the scariest team, bro.
2: The Knicks?
5: Yes. They're the scariest team in the playoffs right now.
2: I kept watching Wembanyama sing. He's not human, man. Like, he's that, like a, he's an that, alien. A hybrid human and a giraffe or something.
4: That dunk he had late in the game.
2: So damn long.
4: Where he just went to the
5: basket.
4: Just
5: be running.
4: He got there in two steps.
5: It's like a nerf.
2: He's
5: poop.
2: Like, Who's the stretchy guy in Fantastic Four? That's who he looks like.
5: Yeah.
2: He looks like one of the Fantastic Four, the stretchy dudes.
5: Hey, he going to be stretching to his house, to the crib.
2: Oh, jeez.
5: He going to be stretching to his vacation. I'm just saying. I don't think the Minnesota Timberwolves are the team. I don't think they're the team to do it. And you're probably right. It is going to probably most likely be OKC that does it. But they're going to have to deal with this series. And I believe that it's going to be a tough one for them. But if the Knicks keep – see, I feel like in the East, here are the two teams that are going to let you down. The Knicks and the Cavs. They're going to let you down.
2: Pittsburgh in you. That's the Yinza in you.
5: No, it's not.
4: Come on, man.
5: They're going to let you down.
4: It's Brady's Cavs. Support him.
5: You know how many times Donovan Mitchell has been successful against a winning team in the playoffs?
4: How many times?
2: You know how many times Anthony Edwards or
5: Zero.
2: Wembanyama or any of the other stars we're talking about? I mean, LeBron's the only one who's got like a legit history.
5: Yeah. Well,
2: I mean, outside of SGA.
5: All I'm saying is they have a chance to change the narrative, but they haven't yet, and I don't have any confidence.
2: Give them a chance, man.
5: I have no
2: chance.
5: I'm not going to do it. I have no confidence in the Cavaliers.
2: Cleveland!
5: I put my trust in the Cavaliers last year, and they boned me, so I'm not going to do it this year.
4: Nah, I got injured.
2: Browns 2 years ago. That was
5: you put it in the Browns, but listen.
2: 2 years ago.
5: The Knicks, they could be trying to put – if you want to put to bed a narrative that you've been haunted by just not being able to get over the hump, they are winning and they are whipping ass. They are winning in emphatic fashion. It's not like, oh, look at them. Like, no.
4: God, it's going to be great when they lose, though. There's no better fan base with a loss than Knicks fans.
5: I don't know, man.
4: They've done nothing for decades.
2: Can I say this, though? I hope they keep rolling because, look, man, Madison Square Garden is, you know, they were calling it kind of the mecca of basketball going into it. Call it whatever you want. I just know it's an incredible venue. When that place is rocking like last night, there's nothing like it. There is nothing like that.
5: Lakers?
2: Like what?
5: Like here?
2: Lakers.
5: The Lakers when they're playing at home?
2: Hell no. Madison Square Garden, man.
5: They do call it the Mecca. I mean, it's like star studded out here when they
2: I could give two rips. Come on, dude. Okay. We're talking about Madison Square Garden, the history there, everything else, everything that's happened there. When that place is rolling, like it is the place to be, a place to be seen, a place to see a game or boxing match, whatever. I'm just saying that place is the best. So I'm hoping they roll just for that reason.
4: Hey, Lorena, you're our relationship insider. Is Timothy Chalamet still with what's her name? Is
7: it Kylie? They are still together.
5: Kylie Jenner.
4: See.
7: Mm-hmm.
4: Good.
2: What does that matter?
5: They're part of that man eater crew, huh?
4: Yeah.
2: Oh, jeez.
4: She went a different route.
7: They're professionals.
4: Than the rest of her family. So proud of her.
2: Professional managers.
5: I think we got to switch your song at some point. We got to go Maniac. She's a Maniac.
7: I like that song.
5: Yeah, yeah, right?
7: Good one.
5: It's very energetic, too. It's got a lot of energy.
2: I can see that.
5: You know?
4: Just don't get scammed out there. And thank God for Incogni, because every scam starts with one thing, your personal info being available to the wrong person. 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And up next is another edition of In Case You Missed It right here on FSR.
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3: 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However, we are seeing increased congestion from the wet roadways and the activating school zones in your neighborhood. Please use caution driving out there. Maybe leave your home a little bit earlier to get what you need to go on time. Traffic is a service of Massage Envy in the Traffic Center. I'm Parker Starr.
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0: Two Pros and a Cup of Joe, Fox Sports Radio. LeVar Arrington, Brady Quinn, Jonas Knox with you here. Coming up top of next hour, a little over 10 minutes from now, we're going to talk about some impatience in the National Football League. That'll be yours right here on FSR. What movie is this that Robert De Niro's boxing Sylvester Stallone? Because there's no way De Niro's that jacked. There's no way.
1: He is.
0: No way. No way. This is clearly not him.
1: Saying he's jacked, there's just that's no pretty way. Interesting. I mean, that looked like Joe Paterno out there.
0: It doesn't make any sense. Grudge match? Come on, man.
1: Rest easy, Doc.
0: Stallone would.
1: By the way,
0: whoop that ass. Oh yeah, your team
1: lost a great one yesterday, man. Dr. Sebastianelli has been our team doctor for many years. So rest easy, my guy.
0: Yeah. Thoughts and prayers. Yeah.
1: Great man.
0: Before we get to another edition of In Case You Missed It, which will feature some Penn State tidbits in it, I want to let you know you can check out our YouTube channel for the show. Just search Two Pros FSR within YouTube. Again, that's Two Pros FSR. Be sure to hit the subscribe button. And after you're done that, tap the thumbs up icon. Comment away whether you agree, whether you disagree. Just let us know what you think there on YouTube. Again, just search Two Pros FSR on YouTube and subscribe.
2: Sometimes you can't get to everything in the world of sports or entertainment. Good thing the guys are here to bring you In Case You Missed It.
0: Well, in case you missed this, and this is more for the people listening, because this was sent over by one Braden T. Quinn yesterday. Congratulations are in order to another Penn State alum, Big Dom. Big Dom.
1: You got him.
3: Hell yeah, Big Dom.
1: And promotion, huh?
0: Gets an extension from the Philadelphia Eagles. And according to Jeff McClain, it's him who signed a contract extension. It's also assistant GM John Ferrari, who also has agreed to terms on a new deal.
1: Congrats.
0: Ferrari hired by the Eagles in 2016. He became an assistant GM in 2022. Big Dom joined the Eagles in 1999. So that was straight out of Penn State.
1: Straight out of Penn State.
0: Senior advisor of the general manager, chief security officer, and the director of game day coaching operations.
1: Yeah, that's a lot of responsibilities. Of hats,
3: yeah. So, love that for Big Dom.
0: So he literally walked right out of Penn State, went straight to the Eagles, and he's been there ever since.
3: Hell yeah, Big Dom.
1: Good for him.
3: Love
1: doing
3: that.
1: Good, man. I saw him not too long ago. He's just cool dude, man. Always was a cool dude.
3: What'd you say to him?
1: Hi. Oh, okay. How you been? How's everything?
0: Now, does he know that you mentioned the number of shirts that he wears?
1: I wasn't trying to like insult him or anything. It was just that's you know, you had memories.
3: That was a style, though. Yeah, that was a style.
1: Not that one. Not that many.
0: The white undershirt.
1: Whoa, that was a thing. That was his style.
3: Let us speak for our man, for our people.
1: All right. Oh God.
0: The white undershirt was a thing.
3: It was. Yeah. And not only the white, but like multiple shirts. Yeah. And also,
1: how many multiple shirts, Brady Quinn?
0: At least two.
1: Okay.
3: There was a time when people would stack polos underneath polos.
1: I know that.
0: I remember that.
1: I remember that.
3: Yeah.
1: Not 10.
3: You'd wear multiple polos.
1: Y'all never went beyond two.
0: And then if you
1: three.
0: Really wanted to douche it up, you'd wear like a shell necklace, like real tight shell necklace.
3: Oh, the
0: out here.
3: Yeah. Oh, yeah.
1: I'm telling you, Dom had Loretta like fell 10 t-shirts on.
3: Oh, yeah.
1: 10.
3: She can't even deny it.
1: He was already super big. He was already big. But that was his style with some Tims.
3: Exactly.
0: Every sports season is built on preparation, studying the trends, making necessary adjustments to reach the ultimate goal. 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
18: And here's what you need to know.
19: The Minnesota Timberwolves came back to win their second round playoff opener at San Antonio, 104-102. Anthony Edwards returned from his knee injury to score 18 points off the bench. Victor Wembanyama, in defeat, had 12 block shots, a playoff record. The Knicks dominated Philadelphia, 137-98. Orlando fired coach Jamal Mosley. In the NHL playoffs, Carolina's up 2 games to none after a comeback overtime win against the Flyers, 3-2. Vegas won its second round opener 3-1 over Anaheim. To Major League Baseball, the Giants ended a six-game losing streak, edging the Padres 3-2. Victories for the Dodgers and Cardinals. The White Sox shut out the Angels 6-0. 14th homer this year for Munetaka Murakami. The Yankees' Aaron Judge hit his 14th. Yanks won 12-1 over Baltimore, which has lost five in a row. Victories for the Cubs and Mariners. I'm Steve DeSager.
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0: That's the way this works.
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2: 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Here's Brady Quinn, LeVar Arrington, and Jonah.

0: think a blind man who's listening to this conversation would also agree with me. That's never seen any of the running backs play. Would probably just be like, yeah, I like the two guys they took in the first
1: round. Make sure you F8 this,
0: they're
1: Lorena.
0: Both going to start.
1: Lorena.
0: So unless they're going to get injured, like they're going to end up rushing and having more production.
1: Save Brady Quinn saying all of these things because you're going to eat these words this time next year. Right. You're going to eat these words. That's my
2: book.
1: And it's going to be, and it's going to be good. It's going to be good.
2: Dear God, it's good.
1: That's right.
0: You're not even owning up to what you said this past year. Like, you just tried to say that they rushed more than Jeremiah Love. And
1: I
0: didn't
1: say that they rushed more. I said that they...
0: You said earlier this year you thought they were the better backs.
1: They are.
0: And they weren't.
1: They are the
0: better backs. The biggest game Penn State's played since God, I don't know how long, they didn't show out the way Jeremiah Love did to beat them to go to the national championship.
1: Not like, their fault.
0: There is zero argument to be made.
1: No, they're,
0: it's
1: not
0: just
1: their
0: complete
1: fault.
0: Bias.
1: Again, just like Jonas, y'all can't raise y'all voices at me and get me to be like, yeah, you're right. I'll say I'm wrong when I'm wrong.
0: Okay, but I'm over 40, all right? And I'm still working, I'm still competing, but my energy's dropping.
2: Yes.
1: But tell us why.
0: The weight's starting to stick.
1: Tell us what
0: you
1: need.
0: That's not a discipline problem, LeVar. It's a biology, okay? I'm getting old.
1: That is true.
0: It doesn't mean that you have to accept it or I have to accept it.
1: That's true.
0: But look, I take M-Drive every day.
1: Oh,
0: so go to mdriveformen.com. Like M-Drive for men who show up.
3: It go. Is two pros
1: like
3: and a cup of Joe
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1: Tatron
3: LeVar
1: and
3: Arrington,
1: Nick are going
3: Brady Quinn, Jonas Knox with you. 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
18: Two new accidents to avoid here in Palm Beach County, beginning I-95 southbound on the entrance ramp from Gateway Boulevard. You'll find the second on Belvedere Road at Military Trail. 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

0: Two pros and a cup of Joe, Fox Sports Radio. LeVar Arrington, Brady Quinn, Jonas Knox with the air. You know who's going to have a... I'd love to hear his pick. Pete Prisco on the little bet you guys have. Notre Dame versus Penn State running backs next year. Wonder which way Prisco's sail is going to blow.
1: I could care less.
0: Well, I don't know. He breaks all these down. You know, he's a,
1: I could care
0: he's a draft
1: less.
0: Guru.
1: I'm a stand on it.
0: By the way, the NBA playoffs are here, and DraftKings Sportsbook is an official sports betting partner of the NBA. So right now, use the promo code 2PROS to claim your special offer at DraftKings. Again, that's promo code 2PROS at DraftKings. The crown is yours. Somebody is complaining about the NBA. You'll hear that coming up here in about 12 minutes from now. Right now, you're going to hear Matt Ryan, who he's running the show there in Atlanta. And he is the guy for the Atlanta Falcons making decisions. He was on with the Fan in Atlanta yesterday talking about Michael Penix Jr.'s rehab and also what that looks like for him next year when it comes to the quarterback situation.
2: I think the biggest thing is you just don't know where Michael's going to be at. You know, he's doing a great job. I mean, since I took the job back in January, at the beginning of January, I mean, he's been in there doing rehab, working with our rehab guy, Nick Carapino, who's done a great job with him. You know, Jake File, the athletic training staff, all of those guys have done a great job. But you got to give the player credit. Mike has been, he's been on it. And, you know, he looks good. He's done a lot of stuff for us on the field. As far as expectations, we don't really know what to expect at the beginning of training camp.
0: So this is Tua's gig, right? He's going to be the starter in Atlanta. Because I look at it and I go, the people that, you know, wanted Michael Penix Jr. there, that regime is gone. He's coming off the injury, which is what, his third? Is this his third ACL injury that he's had in his career? Which is not great. And Tua comes in. He's played good football before. And I just wonder, and I asked the question because we had the conversation when we touched on the Deshaun Watson stuff. And Brady made the point that, listen, Kevin Stefanski's system was never great for Deshaun Watson. So which of these two would be a better fit for Kevin Stefanski's system as training camp approaches and they get ready for this next season?
1: I'm going to say... Right now, first and foremost, I'm going to say I like what Matt Ryan had to say. He was truthful. He was honest. He was upfront about the scenario. And you don't really know where Michael Penix is going to be based off of what he's saying health-wise. Kevin Stefanski, right coach in terms of being able to make things work with a quarterback situation. We saw how he developed Baker Mayfield. We saw what happened with Joe Flacco. They were able to have levels of success. You got one of the best offensive weapons in your backfield in Bijan Robinson. It's a great scenario and a great situation to walk into. And I think you're correct in the assumption and the assessment that Tua is going to be the starter as we get going, just from the simple standpoint of it just doesn't sound like Michael Penix is where he needs to be yet health-wise. That would be my only maybe point of saying that that's why Tua comes in as the starter. I mean, Michael Penix, I don't know that he has done the best job of establishing that he is the starter for this Atlanta Falcons team. But nonetheless, I think it's more so based off of what his perceived health is at the moment versus anything other than that.
3: I mean, his biggest issue is his injury history. And if you've been in the NFL for 2 years and you've had issues with injuries, that's a problem. Like, there's really no long-term reassurance that you can be a franchise quarterback for the long haul because, unfortunately, he hasn't been able to stay healthy. And in the past, that's been an issue. So as an organization, how can you really make a big financial commitment to him? And ultimately, if you really think about why Matt Ryan is in the position that he's in, it's in large part because of the prior decisions made by Terry Fontenot to take Cousins, who was coming off an Achilles, to then draft Penix, who had this litany of injuries. And now they find themselves in the position where Terry Fontenot's not there anymore. My Kirk Cousins isn't there anymore. And Michael Penix most likely, you know, even despite coming from this injury, he might play a little bit this year, but I foresee this thing being more of they're positioning themselves to take a quarterback in next year's draft. And there is a bunch of them. I'll keep saying it because it's the truth. And it'll be interesting to see, you know, where this direction goes. But they'll be in striking distance to take a quarterback in next year's draft, and I think they'll start over then.
0: All right, better fit for Stefanski's system, Tua or Penix? Come on, Braden T. Quinn. Give us
3: the problem is both. I mean, I would say Tua, although, you know, because he's operated a little bit more under center, in particular in the NFL. Whereas with Penix, I mean, they adapted to him last year. Like, they put in more pistol because that's what he felt comfortable doing. He wants to be in shotgun. He doesn't want to be under center. And it only makes it a little tougher, obviously, moving if you're coming off of a, you know, again, another injury, another ACL. So that's where I look at it and just say, all right, like, here we are. We're, you know, trying to figure this out, but you're almost kind of kicking the can down the road.
0: I mean, I'll take Tua. Tua's going to be the guy, and I think he has a bounce back year. He's got some weapons, some things to work with there. I think Atlanta's going to be vastly improved.
1: Here's where the conversation to me would have needed or needs to go at some point. How bad is this pick for Atlanta if Michael Penix doesn't prove out and isn't the one over Tua? Like, I would feel like Tua is an insurance policy to Michael Penix being the starter. And if that's not the case, then don't you have to look at them taking him where they did in the draft as a horrible, horrible decision to have made?
0: Yeah, probably. I mean,
1: that's, to me, that's the bigger conversation. You wasted a pick on a player that could be potentially making your team much, much better than what it even is now.
0: I mean, and this is not to be disrespectful, but if you would have told Terry Fontenot the day they made the decision to draft Michael Penix Jr., hey, by the way, Terry, in 2 years from now, you're going to be next to LeVar doing Draft Night Live.
1: Oh,
0: on Fox
1: that's
0: Sports
1: cold
0: Radio.
1: Blooded, man.
0: I'm just saying that might be an indication that things didn't work out.
1: That's cold blooded.
0: I'm just saying it did not work out.
1: I mean, people are just really close with Jay and like working with Jay. And I think that when guys do the show, they're really just doing the show because they're trying to get reps, you know.
0: Hey, by the way,
1: but you're right.
0: You've got so hey, when you
1: but you're right though.
0: So can I just ask you this? When you're, because you're stuck working with me every day, and it's just slappy central. When you work with an actual professional like Jenny Taft, like, doesn't it open your eyes to all the flaws that I have as a host?
1: Well, first of all, I run a show. And I've done this show when Brady has run this show. So I think that the cool thing about it is all three of us could do what you do. Like, we choose to allow for this to be the way that it is, just so everybody's clear. Like, because
3: speak for yourself. Jonas does a great job at it, and I could not do what he does.
1: I'll speak for myself. I thought you did an excellent job when you were doing the lead for the show. I do it every Saturday. I do the show. So I get really good reps. Yeah, I do. I'm pretty cool at leading the show. You are really good, though. I have said you are the
0: new. Yeah, but
1: let's
0: talk about Jenny Taft.
1: Jenny Taft
0: smooth.
1: Is a dope. She's super dope with what she does. Like, I think that she has done really, really well. Stone did it the years before she came in. She's done it the last 2 years. So
0: he's a bowling guy now.
1: Well, I think they both have done excellent jobs. And I think it's a really fun time. This year was really fun because it went way quicker, which made it so much better.
0: You take 2 minutes off the clock, man. Things change.
1: Yeah, but I mean, having the chair, you know, be different for the GM by year, I think has been pretty cool because you get an opportunity to, like, meet guys. Like, I didn't know who Fontenot was before that, you know, that evening. And you get a chance to talk to them, but... Yeah, I mean it's a good show, but again, I think the bigger conversation has to be that you have a Sam Darnold situation brewing with Michael Penix, and can Michael Penix be a Sam Darnold at some point in his career? Like, big draft slot, you know, hasn't stayed healthy. Now he has multiple injuries from college. Now he has multiple injuries in the pros. It's, you know, 3-6 record as a starter. Like, it just, it's just, it's, I think that's the bigger conversation here is Penix needs to prove out. And it's not for any other reason than you used a high draft pick on him at that position.
0: It's two pros and a cup of Joe here on Fox Sports Radio. LeVar Arrington, Brady Quinn, Jonas Knox with you. Coming up next, somebody complaining about the NBA. What else is new right here on FSR?
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4: 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And we're giving you a little bit of this and a little bit of that.
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16: Two new accidents to avoid here in Palm Beach County, beginning I-95 southbound on the entrance ramp from Gateway Boulevard. You'll find the second on Belvedere Road at Military Trail. 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
0: It might seem crazy what I'm about to say. It's Two Pros and a Cup of Joe, Fox Sports Radio. LeVar Arrington, Brady Quinn, Jonas Knox with you here. We are going to catch up with our guy Pete Prisco for another edition of Red Ass Tuesdays on the show. Coming up top of next hour, a little over 10 minutes from now. 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
1: You do drive the show really well.
0: What's that?
1: You do drive the show really well.
0: No.
1: Super talented.
0: Yeah, some days are better than others.
1: You're super talented.
0: Thanks, man.
1: And anybody who can do a show by themselves weekly is pretty, that's pretty impressive. Be able to talk to yourself for 2 hours.
0: That's just badass. I got no one else to talk to, so why not?
1: You used to it.
0: It's also
1: a little different when you're on air,
0: though. It's also the only 2 hours I get to speak English in my house, so.
18: That's so good.
0: Jaylen Brown was on his Twitch feed and complaining about Joel Embiid and sort of called out the issue he has with today's NBA. I promise you he did. Jaylen Brown did. I wouldn't tell a lie like that on this show.
1: No.
0: I refuse to
3: lie. We don't have the sound of it, though?
0: Yeah, I refuse to tell any lies on this show.
1: What did he say?
3: I thought it was just cut 505061. Is that on him?
1: What did he say?
19: I don't see it on my thing.
0: Anyways.
3: He's got the wrong cut sheet.
0: Jaylen Brown basically called out Joel Embiid, said he's a flopper. He said everybody knows it. This is sort of, where he's at with the NBA and that the flopping in the NBA is a problem. And look, I would agree with him in that regard. I'd also agree with him in this. The Celtics missing that many shots is also a problem, okay?
1: Y'all sitting at home right now is a problem.
0: The flopping's an issue, but also bad shooting because everybody thinks they're Steph Curry and the Warriors, I would say, is maybe more of a problem than the flopping. The flopping's always been there. Vlade Divac used to flop back in the day. Everybody flops. But the bad shooting, I think, is really what a lot of people look at and go, man, this is just, I mean, it's basically just a brick fest, and it makes the league unwatchable as opposed to the flopping, which has always been there.
3: It makes it unwatchable because of the style of which, like, if it is a bad shooting night, it's tough. I mean, there was a string of plays in the Knicks Sixers game while I was watching with my girls and kind of talking about just watching them handle the basketball, but they probably went, shot, back and forth. And then you go cold for a while and you're like, all right, this kind of stinks to watch. There's not as much of an in and out game. So that I think plays as much of a role as anything.
0: Yeah. Well,
3: there's been, as you said, there's been flopping around for a while. Yeah. I mean, LeVar used to flop back in the day.
0: Oh, yeah. What up, Sticks?
1: Hey, they teach you how to flop. We are
20: floppy flop.
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6: The Knicks dominated their second round opener against Philadelphia, 137-98, 35 points for Jalen Brunson. Minnesota was a winner at San Antonio, 104-102, despite 12 block shots from Victor Wembanyama, a playoff record. Anthony Edwards did return from missing last week's games with a hyperextended knee. Edwards with 18 points off the bench. Orlando fired coach Jamal Mosley. The Pistons gave coach J.B. Bickerstaff a contract extension. In the NHL playoffs, Carolina's up 2-0 after a comeback overtime win against the Flyers 3-2. Vegas won its second round opener 3-1 against Anaheim. The Packers signed veteran quarterback Tyrod Taylor. The Yankees sent Baltimore to a fifth straight loss, 12-1. Aaron Judge, his 14th homer. Former Yankees announcer John Sterling died at the age of 87. Victories for Seattle and San Francisco. I'm Steve DeSager.
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3: Up to four accidents slowing things down Palm Beach County, beginning southbound on the turnpike south of Palmetto Park Road. The left lane is blocked here. Please use caution approaching the area. You'll find the others, I-95 southbound south of Woolbright Road. This accident has the right lane blocked. Please use caution here as well. Moving up to I-95 northbound at 45th Street, and you'll find the fourth and final accident on Military Trail at PGA Boulevard. Traffic is a service on Massage Envy in the Traffic Center. 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
15: 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Jonas Knox with you here. 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
16: Sounds incredible.
1: Here's the leftovers.
15: All right, Larry, what do we got?
17: All right, well, quick history lesson. Back in 1991, Wilt Chamberlain said in his book that he slept with over 10,000 women in his lifetime. Well, last week, Ric Flair brought up his belt to the ring, saying that he has slept with more. But listen to what else he said.
18: Hey, I can't listen. The one thing I want to make sure of you. They weren't all tens. There was a couple of heavyweights along the way, but it was in a small town.
19: I'm really going to do this.
20: Just a couple, right? Just a couple.
18: Yeah, I don't remember their names. I don't want them to remember mine.
19: Oh, no, Patty. Oh, no.
21: Oh no,
19: Patty's laugh. Oh no, Patty.
15: You know, at least he's honest.
19: That is funny.
15: There is that. At least he's honest. But he's, you know, Ric Flair's put up some numbers, if you ask him.
19: And he's most likely telling all the way the truth.
15: Oh yeah.
19: And you know what? If you're going to do it, be great at what you do, right? Okay. All right. That's all I'm saying.
17: I love the term calling them heavyweights. Yeah, we got some heavyweights in there.
19: I mean, you could be a 10 and be a heavyweight, though, right?
17: Damn straight. Just a heavyweight 10. That's what I'm saying.
19: But sometimes.
17: He's got some bangers in there.
19: Sometimes it's like, I'm really going to do this. 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
3: Haynes with a chance, drifting in, getting a shot free as Hall. Still loose, they score! They score! It's over! Carolina, Taylor Hall wins it in overtime!
4: Hurricanes up 2-0 in the series. They're 6-0 in the postseason. 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All righty. Andrew in Washington. Good morning, Andrew. What do you have for me?
5: Good morning, Dan Dennett. Thanks for taking my call. I had a little bit of a trivia question for you with Victor Wembanyama's triple-double with 12 blocks last night. It was the first game I really watched fully with him playing. He's a player that almost looks better in regular time than slow-mo. If you put him in slow-mo, he looks just so out of place that even when they did one of his blocks where he swiped once and missed the ball, and he still had time to get it with his second arm because he was so tall, it was just amazing to see. But Paulie brought up the last two players to have a triple-double with blocks in the playoffs. There's only one player, though, that has had 10 blocks in a playoff game and didn't achieve a triple-double when doing it. Does anyone in the room know that player?
4: Mark Eaton.
5: You are blocking it out of the park. Yes, Mark Eaton in 1985.
4: All right. Thank you, Andrew.
6: Stat of the day, stat of the day, stat of the day, stat of the day. Here comes that what? Stat of the day.
4: Brought to you by Panini America, Jeff in Ann Arbor. Hi, Jeff. What do you have for me today?
7: Good morning, gentlemen. Happy Cinco de Mayo. I wanted to, I have a concern for Todd, but a question first. With the existence of the Toddcast, is there any way that those who provide the script for the show could write Todd out of any speaking roles? I know you've touched on it, but he owes me a replacement mute button for my remote. But my concern for Todd...
4: Oh, no. You're being mean-spirited, Jeff.
8: Well, negative on Cinco de Mayo. It's supposed to be a celebratory day.
4: Yeah. Todd on the Toddcast is great.
8: Accusations of a script, like I'm reading off of a paper or something, is even more hurtful.
4: There's nothing scripted about Toddcast. Nothing scripted about Todd. Yes, Dylan.
9: Jeff clearly hasn't looked at the Apple Podcast reviews because last I checked, it had 4.9 stars and a lot of compliments about Todd.
4: Yeah.
9: Some not, but...
4: Kind of like an Uber driver, you know? Everybody ends up with around 4.9, seems like. You ever get an Uber driver at like 4.1 stars?
10: Like before you go in, you see it?
4: Yeah. Yeah, I mean, they always tell you, like, Skippy is showing up and 4.9 stars. Yes, Todd?
8: I don't like the ones that rush you into the car before you could check the license plate to make sure that's the actual car. That gets me a little worried sometimes.
4: Thank you, Todd.
8: And I just take a minute to make sure BL6, I just want to make sure you're the right guy.
4: Nate in L.A. Hi, Nate. What's on your mind today?
11: Hey, Dan. With Reggie Miller on the show, and in no means am I trying to tell you how to interview, but I was hoping you could ask him where he ranks his 76-point co-MVP performance in MTV's Rock and Jock basketball game.
4: Oh, okay. Of course. I might lead with that. Reggie put up 76. I don't remember that. But I'm sure Reg will have fond memories of that. Yeah, Paul?
10: They had spots on the court where a shot was worth 20.
4: Yeah. Oh.
10: Like a half court or mid-half court.
4: Mm. Reggie, in the final hour of the program, the trainer for Golden Tempo, Cherie DeBoe, is going to join us coming up. She was a great interview after that win at the Kentucky Derby. Make sure that you go to rectech.com, R-E-C-T-E-Q. Got a chance to win a RecTech grill on May 15th. Just search the Dan Patrick Show for all the details. 1 hour in the books on this Tuesday. Two more to go. More phone calls as well. 877-3DP-SHOW. Let me get personal here. Have you ever wiped with a piece of dry single-ply toilet paper and wondered, is this as good as it gets? Well, it's not. It gets a lot better than that. Right, Todd? Wouldn't you say that Dude Wipes gets a whole lot better?
8: Much better.
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6: 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I'm putting together a parlay with a boost. They're going to give you a boost every single day before the game begins. I'm also betting for a team to score a goal in that period when it looks like the Ikes might be a little tilted. 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Like we said, player props, will there be a goal this period? How will be the margin of victory in live wager? You can get it done.

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0: 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Best clean. Hands down. My wife and some girlfriends went to see Devil Wears Prada 2. And she came back and I said, oh, how was the movie? And she goes, you know what stood out the most? And I go, Anne Hathaway? And she goes, no. And I said, Meryl Streep? And she goes, yes, her haircut. And I said, oh, you and Meryl Streep have a similar haircut or hairstyle. And I go, okay. And I guess, I don't know why she thought that, but she kept looking at Meryl Streep and she thought of my hair. I don't know if anybody else is going to see it that way. I took it as a compliment. Do you see it, Paulie, that Meryl Streep and my hair?
1: Okay. I haven't seen DWP2, as McLovin used to say, but the coloring tone is similar.
0: Yeah.
1: The flow, hers is a little longer on the side.
0: Well, and I'm thinking about maybe doing it a little bit more to accentuate.
1: A little more moppy?
0: a little more streepy. Meryl Streepy.
1: Okay. I would say no.
0: No? Okay.
1: Hers is like a flat white. Yours is more of a streaky white and gray.
0: Yeah. Yeah.
1: I'm going to say no on that.
0: Okay. I was like, and I said, okay, how was the movie? She said, better than I thought. And she said there weren't great reviews, but she said that the clothes were great. Anne Hathaway was great as well. Emily Blunt is in there too. But you don't have the guy from Entourage.
1: Adrian Grenier.
0: Yeah. Because Anne Hathaway moved on from him. And so people want to know if he was going to be in the sequel. Yes, Dylan?
2: Stanley Tucci's in it, right?
0: Yeah. He's always good.
2: Yeah, he is.
0: Stanley Tucci is one of those actors where you just go, he makes it better. He does. He makes it better.
2: Makes him eat pasta, too.
0: Yeah, he's traveling Italy. And he'll tell you where he's... And then Eva Longoria's traveling in France. Kind of doing the same thing. Yes,
2: what a
0: Paul?
2: Great gig.
1: This new Hollywood thing of delayed sequels is working out well.
0: And
1: are you guys all in the date night DWP2 boat?
0: Well, my wife already went to see it, so no.
1: You don't have to go?
0: No, she already went.
1: She's not going to go again with you?
0: No.
1: Oh.
0: I'm not going. She can go if she wants to go. If she asked, I would say, nah, I don't think so. Unless we go like at 11 in the morning, like the first showing. And she tends to go 8 o'clock at night. I would go at 8 in the morning. Yes, Marv.
3: I will be going to go see the Dan Wears Prada 2. I don't care if my wife goes or not, but I'll be going.
0: Yes, Dylan.
2: I'll see it with you, Dan, if you want.
0: No, I don't want to see it.
3: We're all going at 11 on Saturday morning?
2: Yeah, 11 a.m.
3: Triple date?
0: No.
3: Where it's just us three?
2: Get a little breakfast? Brunch, maybe?
0: I'll wait till it comes out streaming.
3: What, so you can watch for 15 minutes and then leave?
0: I know. No, if I go to the theater, I do stay. I have to stay for the whole movie. If I stream, I don't get through anything in a single sitting. Yes, Mark.
3: Anne Hathaway on the short list of the term America's Sweetheart?
0: Yeah, I think she's kind of... She's not Sandra Bullock-y.
3: Ooh. Julia Roberts-y?
0: I don't know if she's warm, friendly, kind of like that. She's extremely talented. But, you know, Sandra Bullock had that kind of fun. You could have a beer with her. You could go to a ball game. I don't know if Anne Hathaway has that.
3: Why? Because she uglied it up in Miss Congeniality?
0: Well, she just kind of... I thought she was great in Miss Congeniality.
3: Oh, she was, but just...
0: Like her comedy, you know, with Melissa McCarthy, what is that, Heat? Damn, there are some funny lines in Heat. That's like my female version of Step Brothers. Like, they're just great with their lines. Funny. Yes, Todd?
4: I think Emily Blunt, though, may steal the show with this sequel as far as sweethearts and people that may get our attention, or at least my attention, in seeing that movie.
0: Okay. Well, she was in the original.
4: Was she?
0: You don't know anything about this. You know nothing about this.
1: He had to jump in.
0: You had to jump in. You didn't see the original.
4: I saw parts of it. I guess I didn't see the part where Emily Blunt was. I think I would have remembered that.
1: She's in the whole movie. Thing. She's in the entire movie. It's not a cameo by Emily Blunt.
5: You mixed her up with Stanley Tucci, I think.
4: That might be it. Might have been a Stanley Tucci thing.
0: Good thing Seton and McLovin aren't here. They would be really upset with you. Yeah, Paul.
1: Quick game. How much is the average movie ticket price in 2026? Want to go?
0: $12.
1: $16.
5: God, I was going to say that.
0: I can't take a date. Reggie Miller will join us. 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
7: 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And what do you have? 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
8: And the Lakers tonight, game one.
7: Okay. I don't like when people say the Lakers have no chance. 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There are other teams. Boston doesn't have a chance. You know, there are a lot of teams that don't have a chance. The Lakers are on the floor, so they have a chance. Now, how much of a chance do they have in this series, Rich?
8: Look, it's a tall order. And look, you could base it off their four regular season meetings, the average margin of victory.

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2: 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The T-Wolves won a series without Ant playing at the end. 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And Boston just didn't look athletic enough. And some of it's the construct of their team. 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I don't know what Philly's formula is, but I know Maxi, Edgecombe, Paul George are super athletic. 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I am for formulas. I said this last week. The Celtics are more formula than fantastic.
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5: I was writing a list in the break about face of the league. And Ant has already said, like, I'm not really interested. Wemby's very interested, but generally it hasn't been an international player. It could be, absolutely. San Antonio's kind of a sleepy market. It's not big market. I do think market still matters. People say it doesn't. It does. If you put Wemby in New York, he's the face of the league. You put Wemby in San Antonio, maybe. It's just interesting when you watch him. And this is why I don't think people even quite understand how great LeBron is. When LeBron broke into the league, I remember watching his first game. I didn't watch it live, but I remember seeing highlights. He was a freight train. He wasn't as artistic. He was just his big go-to move. His first 4 years in the league wasn't a three-point shot. It was when he would chase you down and block your shot off the backboard. And then he got tired of playing for an organization that couldn't get him good players. He goes to Miami, and then he develops a three-point shot at the end of Cleveland in Miami. And it's just a whole different ball game. He at that humiliating Dallas finals, he augments his game with several, low post improvements. But they wanted AD in LA to be the guy. He wasn't. LeBron was better. They want Luka to be the guy. Well, he didn't play any defense and he's hurt again. You watch Wemby last night, and Wemby's limited offensively, and there's a way to play Wemby. There really wasn't a way to play Michael Jordan. There wasn't really a way to play Shaq. You could foul him and get him to the line, but there's not necessarily a way to play Steph Curry. And that's the thing is, Kareem, what were you going to do? He was going to get the shot off. What's fascinating about Wemby is there is, early on anyway, there is a way to play him. And you saw Minnesota do it last night. You can get under him. You can be physical with him. You can get him off balance. He's on the floor a lot. He's a pretty good three-point shooter, not a great passer, not yet a great decision maker. I said earlier, he's a disruptor defensively and a finisher offensively, but he doesn't have Jokic's offensive game. There was a point during LeBron's 15-year prime, like he did everything kind of well. Like there wasn't really a way. I mean, if you think about it, there wasn't really a way to defend Jerry West, Wilt, Magic, Bird, Steph, Michael, Akeem was a handful, Shaq. Right now with Wemby, and this is why there wasn't really a way to defend LeBron. LeBron was going to get, LeBron wanted 38 and 8 and 12, he was getting it. Right now with Wemby, and some of it is 7'4", you can get him off balance. You can get him unmoored a little bit. And he's a pretty good shooter. He was 0-for-8 last night. And that's been my thing on him. He is an absolute disruptor defensively. But I don't think he'll ever be Jokic offensively in terms of the layering, the nuance, seeing the floor, passing, shooting. I don't think he'll ever be that. And here was Nick on the T-Wolves largely shutting down Wemby last night offensively.
6: You have one of the greatest defensive performances any player's had since Wilt Chamberlain in the playoffs, and your team loses because you can't get enough buckets. That's the first point. Second point is this. You were talking Julius Randle. There is no player in the league more prepared to give Wemby trouble than Rudy. Rudy's known him since he was a kid. He is the second longest guy in the league to Wemby, and he's so much stronger than him. They escaped even though they kind of screwed up down the stretch. I think right now they're the favorites in the series.
5: In terms of face of the league, again, Wemby's great. It's a well-run organization. He'll win a bunch. Handsome kid, smart kid, and he wants to be face of the league. So there's a strong chance. Cooper Flagg, kid from Maine, kind of quiet, all about basketball. I don't know if he has the interest in it. He may be a little like Ant. He just wants the ball. He doesn't want to be the face of the league. You know, I was thinking about this. The guy that would be face of the league, I think if you went to a different market, and it's easy to forget about him because of his injury, is Tyrese Halliburton is such a joyful player, and he's got a great personality, and his dad, and he's funny. He's really a unique player. If Tyrese Halliburton, you know, played in a Miami or a Los Angeles or Golden State, I think Tyrese Halliburton could be a guy that, I mean, good God, Reggie Miller, again, big personality in Indiana. And Reggie Miller was front and center in the NBA. Reggie Miller. And I don't know. You think it's crazy. Just don't forget how great Tyrese Halliburton was. And what it's interesting. He wasn't a dominant high school player. He wasn't a dominant college player. There were times last year, you're watching him play, and I'm like, that herky-jerky style. I'm like, I'm not sure you had to defend him. Like, it's just the weirdest. It was like a combination of Dirk Nowitzki, Steph. He had crazy range. He was long. He was difficult. I think Halliburton's one of those guys that's going to come back. He got so popular. So he's all smiles. He's playing with a smile. He's taunting you. A little bit of Steph Curry. So, I mean, not all great players are face of the league. There is something about, like, LeBron's a prime example. Is LeBron's always been willing to talk to the press. Magic was, Michael was. Like, moody guys don't really become face of the league. That's why Wemby actually gives you great quotes after games. The LeBron thing is, I don't even think we understand how great he is. I think it's like, you know, never forget this. Before Brady went to Tampa, there was an article written, I believe by Seth Wickersham, where there were multiple leaks inside the Patriots calling Tom a system quarterback. Before Tom went to Tampa, I would say a majority of you, the consumers, thought it was 70-30 Belichick. And then we learned it was like 75-25 Brady when he went to Tampa, a dysfunctional organization that always had good players, could never get the quarterback right, went from 500 to Super Bowl champions. But when Tom left, like, I think Tom Brady could come back and play today. Right now, I want to play a bite. Mike Breen was on the Ryan Russillo podcast. I want to play this bite that, like, Brady today, been out of the league, now a broadcaster several years. There's not a doubt in my mind he'd be a top 10 quarterback today. He's in incredible shape. He was a pocket guy. It wasn't about athletic ability. No question, if you gave him the right protection, Brady would be a top 8, 9, 10 quarterback in the league. No question. I mean, C.J. Stroud's in that space. He's better than C.J. Stroud right now. I mean, I think in terms of pre-snap, understanding, efficiency. Here's Mike Breen on Russillo's podcast talking about LeBron and how he's aging.
2: The guy's been an NBA player more than half of his life, which is kind of hard to believe. And I do believe he could play for another, let's see, he's 41. He could play for another 8-9 years. And, like, he could come off the bench and average 18 minutes a game and give you 12-7-5. I think he's, because of his mind, his brilliant basketball mind, he could still do that.
5: I 8 maybe a bit much for me, but 5, you know, you think it sounds crazy. Tom Brady's been retired, what, 4 years? Tom Brady could absolutely play today. Absolutely play. A lot of these guys that retire are beat up. Brady wasn't, LeBron isn't. A lot of these guys that retire, they just don't want to put in the work. Brady loved it. Brady left for family stuff. I heard a year after Brady retired, he'd done the Fox broadcasting. I heard there were people around Tom that were like, he's woken up in the morning and thought, I'm better than like 28 of these quarterbacks right now. You're looking cynically at me. LeBron,
7: you know basketball is a young man's game. Okay. Brady can drop back in the pocket, slice and dice a defense,
8: and maybe get hit once or twice. Basketball for 7 or 8 more years for LeBron? No shot. No shot.
5: If he played, if he just decided next year, Lakers say we'll give you a 3-year deal, and part of the deal is quietly, he doesn't play more than 54 games.
8: Oh, they're not doing 54. By the way, is Mike Breen auditioning? Is he a hot take artist now? LeBron could play 8 or 9 more years?
5: I don't think it's crazy.
8: It's Tom not Brady's crazy. It's been clinically retired insane almost, is what it is.
5: Brady's been retired for almost half a decade.
8: Basketball and football are different, man.
5: Yeah, you're right. Nobody tackles you in basketball.
8: I mean, Brady doesn't get tackles because he's got one of the quickest releases. He's a cerebral guy. LeBron is cerebral, but the pounding on the body? No way. Can we get LeBron on the show? I know you're booking everybody. You're getting all the big names.
5: Yeah, I mean, he's going up against all these skinny Euros. I think LeBron could play for a long time.
8: Okay. All right.
5: As long as he doesn't have to play the T-Wolves every night.
8: Boy, Halliburton, face of the league, LeBron 8 more years. What are we doing, bro?
5: Being accurate.
8: You day drinking over there in Chicago?
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15: I'm Dan Patrick, and this is Above the Noise. Nikola Jokic, Victor Wembanyama are two of the NBA's most unique problems. Dominant big men capable of taking over games in a variety of ways. But through discipline and clear defensive identity, the Timberwolves may have found as much of a workable blueprint as possible. Rather than allowing elite bigs to dictate the game in the paint, Minnesota has made it a priority to force them outside, pushing both stars onto the perimeter, daring them to win win from less comfortable spots. Rudy Gobert, central to that strategy. The result has been telling. Against Denver, the Timberwolves held Joker under 20% from three, below 45% from the floor. Against San Antonio, the same formula resurfaced last night. Wembanyama still made his presence felt with 12 blocks, but he had just 11 points. You may not stop stars like Joker and Wemby. You're just trying to contain them. I'm Dan Patrick, and this is Above the Noise. 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
19: What's going on, everyone? Welcome to another hour of the Andy Slater Show on this Tuesday, May 5th, 2026. Yesterday was May the 4th be with you. Nothing that I partake in. Today is Cinco de Mayo, a time where people in the United States celebrate. They go to Mexican restaurants. They have tequila. They drink, hopefully they don't drive, and they have tacos. Today's Taco Tuesday and Cinco de Mayo. I would assume Mexican restaurants in the United States are going to be slammed tonight. Just be careful out there. Remember Lieutenant Camacho and the Florida Highway Patrol, but more importantly, remember your own safety and others around you. Look at me trying to play Mr. Safety here and Mr. Patrol Man. You know, there's just going to be a lot of people out there drunk tonight, and hopefully they're not driving. 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I'm all for celebrating. Anything you want to celebrate, go ahead and do it. Whether it's Cinco de Mayo or the Lightning being out of the Stanley Cup playoffs, celebrate all you want. I will never be against any type of celebration. Any reason you feel, okay, like I got a party, I want to feel good, go for it. I know this time of the year we're celebrating normally like series wins, whether it's with the Heat or the Panthers, at least for the last 3 years with the Panthers. And then we had that 1 year where the Panthers and Heat both made it to the championship, both of them lost, but it was so much fun to travel to all the games and back and forth. I'm waiting for the next time that happens because that was really cool. That was a heck of an experience. So whether you're going to celebrate Cinco de Mayo tonight or just chill at home, enjoy it. Sometimes I just like chilling at home. The majority of the time, I like chilling at home. I'd rather watch a basketball game tonight and have a wager on it than go to a Mexican restaurant, sit at the bar or get a table and drink. I'm not a big drinker. I know some people on my Instagram feed, some friends of mine, everything they post is they're out drinking. I mean, look, everything I post pretty much has to do with eating food or wagering on a game. So I get it. Everyone's got their own thing. I also post about traveling. I like flying many, many, many times a year, like 80 to 100 flights every single year. So everybody's got their own thing, but I feel like some people are really into drinking. I've gotten invites like, hey, let's meet up at a game and have a drink. Why does it always have to be have a drink? Let's have a beer. I guess the majority of people drink and have beer and they enjoy it. I don't know. It's just, it's not my thing. I'm not against drinking. I'll have a vodka soda. I don't do beer. I'm not a beer fan. The only time I'll do beer is if I'm at an adult entertainment establishment and I don't want them coming around every minute asking me if I want something to drink. So I'll order a beer and I'll just babysit the beer for a couple of hours. Like, oh, you're still on the same beer. Yeah, it's just sitting there in front of me. Not that I'm trying to be cheap. It's just that I don't want to be bothered to have a drink every 5 minutes. Like, I've got my beer in front of me. I'm sipping it, and I'm good. But if you're a drinker, fine, no problem. Go have a great time tonight. Just don't drive. I want every single person in this audience to be here tomorrow. We do have exciting times ahead, sports-wise, in South Florida. Do you know what they are? Neither do I. You just got to have patience. Football season will be here before you know it. It's May 5th. You think about it, training camp starts in 2 months. It's not that far away. Once training camp gets going, it's like we're pretty much there already. So 2 months before that, football season leads us to all of our other seasons. Baseball season will get to their postseason. I don't think that's going to include the Marlins, and I will get into some Marlins stuff in a little while. But, you know, the Heat, they start in October. The Panthers regular season, that will start in October. We're not going to be that far away. I started planning a trip yesterday to New York to go to the U.S. Open. And trust me, I don't like being in New York for more than a night. But to go to the U.S. Open a couple of days, I will stay in New York. I'll stay near the Tennis Center and Citi Field in Flushing just because it's easy to get back and forth, not going all the way into the city, although it's just a subway, but still. So I'll stay nearby just like I did last year. And while I was planning this trip, I said to myself, if I'm going to go to New York, I should go first to Philadelphia because I need a cheesesteak. Angelo's is the best cheesesteak in the entire world. I don't care what you tell me. It is the best. And I know that for myself. I have eaten there, and it's absolutely phenomenal. And now on my IG, I keep seeing all these, oh, cheesesteak reviews. It's amazing how your phone just knows what you're into because you watch a video for more than like 10 seconds, and then they just start showing you more and more and more and more. And I keep craving this cheesesteak, one that I already know is the best that I've had, and I just need it again. So I figured I'll go to Philly, go there for a couple of days, play some poker, have some cheesesteaks, take a train to New York, stay in New York for the U.S. Open. The Mets and Yankees are out of town that weekend and the beginning of that week, so I won't go to any baseball games, and the Phillies are out of town too. Everybody's out of town, but the cheesesteaks, as long as they're in town, I'm okay. Cheesesteaks in one place, tennis in the other, and I'm good. And then I'll fly back to South Florida and then probably just stay at the airport for a few hours, go to the lounge, and then head to Medellin. So that's kind of my plan. That's the end of August into early September, and then be back in Miami for week one of the NFL. And hopefully at a Hard Rock bet party at Seminole Hard Rock Hotel and Casino in Hollywood. I went to their party week one last year, and that was just like, very similar to Super Bowl parties I've been at the Wynn Las Vegas. Incredible. Top-notch, classy, great food. All you can eat Wagyu tacos from Kuro. Oh, and so much more. So I'm really hoping they do that again. And if you're wondering, hey, how do I get into that? I don't know. I think it's, if you're a VIP on the app, I don't know if it has to do with how much you wager or what, but if you have like a rep or, I don't know, just ask them. But it's early. I'm just trying to get myself in the mood for football, if you couldn't tell. I'm ready for it to be here. No Panthers, no Heat. The Marlins aren't good. They can't hit. They're releasing players they just signed, like they did this morning. They DFA'd Chris Paddock. I could have told you the minute they signed him, that was a terrible deal. Austin Slater, they DFA'd. They wound up getting rid of him a couple of weeks ago. They signed him for a mil. So there's one mil there. Paddock is four mil. That's five mil. And then Pete Fairbanks, their big free agent signing in the offseason, who's always hurt, they signed him for 13 mil. He blew a save a week or so ago. And then apparently has a problem with a nerve in his finger. I'm not even 100% sure that's what it is. I think I read that somewhere. He went on the IL, and I don't know how long he'll be out. So that's 13 mil, 4 mil, and 1 mil. You do the math, that's 18 mil for a team that doesn't even like to spend money. It's their second and third highest paid players, I believe. Fairbanks, 13, and then Paddock was 4. And then Austin Slater got a mil. What's up with those signings? They sign those guys. They're not doing anything. Two of them are gone. One's on the injured list. And there's no uproar. I know there's some people on social media and on Twitter. They're tweeting Craig Mish. Mish, you said this player was going to be good. And Mish is like, well, you know, things happen. I got to bring Mish on this show maybe sometime this week. Maybe on Thursday I'll have him on. We'll get his take on Marlins baseball. I have Minervini on from time to time. Let me bring Mish on. Not today. Today's a Luke Tuesday. But I'll bring Mish on one of these days. He'll come on. And I'll try my best to get some negative out of him. Mish and I are cool, but he knows how I operate around here. He'll come on. He's not going to say, no, I can't come on. I can't come on. No. He'll come on. He knows I'm very fair. All right, I have a lot of things that I've got jotted down. I have a lot of notes. I actually today have, let me see here on my computer, 18 pages of notes. Normally I would have more, but I know Luke's coming on today. And he and I are going to have a really nice convo, hopefully entertaining conversation for all of you. But I've still got 18 pages of things that I want to discuss. Normally, I've got about 20 to 24. And some of you might think you're crazy. Well, I'm not crazy. Like I've got the entire morning and early afternoon to not just study up, but things come up that they cross my mind and I jot them down and I want to make sure I've got everything prepared. So if I want to get to it, it's like I got a menu in front of me. Not as big as that Cheesecake Factory menu, but I got a menu in front of me and I have key points for each thing on the menu, like the ingredients. Here's what the product is called and here are the ingredients. I don't have to choose them all, but I like being prepared. Unlike some other hosts in South Florida and probably across the country that say, hello, how are you? And then they just wonder what they're going to talk about. That is not me. I like being prepped. see for the first like 10 or 15 minutes that I come on the air each day, you get my monologue, which is this. Not all preparation for this. Things cross my mind in real time and I just talk about them. The rest of the show, you know, each segment, that is prepped. Now, of course, things can change. News could come across my screen. I got many screens in front of me. Right now, I'm looking at them. I got my phone here, too, so I could get an important message. I can get an email. I can get a tweet. There's many things that could happen that make me pretty much trash all 18 to 24 pages. But right now, I want to discuss what I thought about last night, this morning, and early this afternoon. However, I can't, until this hour, officially begins.
0: It's time to shuffle up and deal.
19: Now look, while I might be excited about what we've got coming up, and I do have patience, and I'm enjoying not as much the time off as I would if we had the Panthers and Heat playing, but I'm trying to enjoy this break. Some of you, though, you're not patient. You're down. You're sad. You don't know what to do right now because our teams are just not in it. Here's what I want you to do. I know you're not going to be able to do this every day, but just put this in your mind. Think about how great our sports town is and how much fun we have had and how much fun we're still going to have moving forward. Go back in your head to that college football playoff selection show. If you're a Canes fan, you remember how nervous you were. Now, I wasn't extremely nervous. I saw the direction that whole thing was headed. But I think most Canes fans were probably shaking in their boots. You know, what if the committee took Notre Dame instead of Miami? I guess it was possible. But the decision went in Miami's favor. And look, the Canes ran with it. If you're a Canes fan or you support the program in one way or another, you got games, games, and more games. You got three bowl wins. How many bowl games did they win in the last 15 years before that? Like relevant ones. Just think about it. We're probably going to get that again. It's going to be here soon. More trips if you're going to travel to games. I took a trip to College Station. That building was swaying. The Cotton Bowl, I was there. The Fiesta Bowl, I was there. That iconic final minute. Now, it was a bummer that the Canes couldn't finish the deal. In a perfect world, Carson Beck hits Malachi Toney for that game-winning touchdown. I win $50,000, and everybody in the University of Miami program and around South Florida celebrates. That would have been a perfect world, but they're going to be back. Just think about that. You just got to be patient. To me, the Canes, they went from nearly dead the beginning of last December. They went from that all the way to the championship game and missed out by 41 yards. So the Canes are going to be fine. You just got to be patient, be ready. Season will be here before you know it. Trying to make the sad people a little happy. Just remember what we've had. I know we missed out on a run by the Miami Heat here. We missed out on a run by the Florida Panthers. But they're going to be back. The Heat, I really, really hope, and I do believe Pat Riley is going to land a superstar. And we're going to have a lot more Heat playoff games. The Canes, they're going to go on another run. The Panthers, their dynasty will continue. The Heat, they will be back. So all I'll say for right now, if you're feeling down about our sports, just remember what we've had, not only over the past 6 to 8 months, but the last 3 to 4 years. the Heat going to the NBA Finals, the Panthers' three straight appearances in the Stanley Cup Final and two Stanley Cups, the Canes in the National Championship game. And we're going to get that again. We're going to get a run. I don't know if they'll be back in the championship game, the Canes, but we're going to get all of this again. As long as the Miami Heat land a superstar, which I believe they will, we're going to get all of this again. Just remember that. If you're feeling down, remember that. That'll make you feel better, at least, I don't know, for the next 5 or 10 minutes. And then tomorrow, think about it again. I'm not going to remind you every single day, but I know this is a downtime right now for South Florida sports fans. Just think about the greatness we've had recently, and we can have it all again and again and again. Now, you might be thinking, well, wait a minute, Andy. What about my Dolphins? When are we going to be good? Because I don't have any memories. You're talking about these Canes runs and the Heat and the Panthers. What about my Dolphins? Can I make you feel good about your football team? I'm going to try my best. I'm going to give you some hope right after this.
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20: I'm Trey Lytle, a partner at Lytle Ryder Smith Ivy in Frontrath. 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
18: Buckle up. Helmets on. Whoa. Here's Andy Slater.
19: Okay, Dolphins fans, are you ready? Are you ready for... You thought I was going to say a playoff win? I mean, I hope one of these years soon, but are you ready for rookie camp? You don't have to wait until July for training camp. Rookie camp, it gets underway on Friday. It'll be the first chance for members of the media, at least, to see a Jeff Hafley practice.
2: Not a game. We're talking about practice.
19: That's all we get for now. Whatever part is allowed to be seen, the media will see it. Reporters will talk to players, the rookies who were there. They will learn the playbook. The reporters won't. The players will. The reporters will try to figure the playbook out, but they won't be able to do that either. All the rookies will learn everything, including knowing where the restrooms are in case they got to go. I think there's only been one highlight of a rookie during any training camp or offseason workout, and it happened during the tenure of Nick Saban. I believe it was Manny Wright. I think that's what his name was. It's like a fifth-round pick. He was hanging out, and Nick lit him up until he cried. You don't really want a whole lot of highlights at a rookie camp because the only time you get major news out of a rookie camp is either Nick Saban or the coach makes you cry or there's an injury. We don't want any of that. But I am curious to see how Jeff Hafley runs any type of camp or practice. I know Mike McDaniel, when he came in,

0: Rome. It wasn't built in a day. It's going to take a little bit of time. We know the roster is not good. There's going to be guys on the final roster who probably wouldn't be able to make any other roster, but they got to clean up the mess left by the Chris Greer regime. That Tua cap hit, they've just got to deal with it. It's not their fault. Still, this is practice number one, whatever type of practice it'll be. Jeff Hafley will be out there. It'll be the first time we're going to see video of him getting his hands on a team as a head coach. What are we going to be able to take from that? Is it going to give you any more hope? Well, I want to say I hope it does. We've seen a lot of different coaches come through South Florida in all kinds of sports. We've seen tough discipline guys. We've seen the fun players coach, like Coach McDaniel. All right, who's going to pick the playlist? Usually it rotates, not just the playlist, but the coach. You get a tough guy, then you get a fun guy, then you get a tough guy. The one thing we haven't seen is a competent guy. Somebody who knows what the heck he is doing. Maybe it was Brian Flores. I mean, if you're going to come at me with that, I'm not going to argue it. But they wound up getting rid of him. I think he was right with Tua, though. Hopefully here, Jeff Hafley is a competent guy. If he is going to succeed, this will be practice one of 1,000. I just hope Jeff Hafley is the adult in the room, somebody with a plan and vision, a style that he can implement on that field. Somebody who's got relentless energy, and it shows not only with him, but his players. And if we see that from him and his team, then Dolphins fans, you too will have some hope.
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0: I've got for you a lengthy Uncle Luke conversation coming up because it is a Luke Tuesday. And because I went long in the first segment and I'm about to go really long in the next segment, I got to make this one short. But I've got some time to tell you that my next poker tournament is a week from today, $50,000 guaranteed in the prize pool. I hope you guys come out to Seminole Hard Rock Hotel and Casino in Hollywood. 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It's okay. You have until 8:30 p.m. to register next Tuesday. 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I know Uncle Luke wants me to run a poker tournament.

0: for him, well, we're going to talk to Uncle Luke. I got many things to ask Uncle Luke, and I will on a Luke Tuesday next.
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4: Here

0: Tuesday. Luke, I'm excited to have you on. You're running for Congress. You got fundraisers going on with DJ Khaled and more. But before I get to that, why did I not see anything on your Instagram of you at F1?
1: Why didn't you see anything on my Instagram, me being, I decided not to go. I had some tickets. My good friends over there at the Dolphins put me in the big suite.
0: Oh, wow.
1: Yeah, as usual, my same suite that I normally be in. And I had something else. When they moved the time of the race, I couldn't, it conflicted with my time. So I would have normally been there. I broke the tradition of not being there since day one.
0: Luke, I was afraid that, you know, maybe they, you know, they tune into this program. Maybe they heard something and said, we're not giving tickets to Uncle Luke anymore for F1, but that's not the case.
1: No. There was an oversight that they didn't originally give me the tickets.
0: It went to the oversight committee.
1: It went to the, yeah, I had to make a phone call and say, it was a great run. But they were like, no, that was oversight. And so they corrected the oversight.
0: You know what, Luke? That's actually a good lesson for some people. We get people in the media that tune into this program and definitely this segment. And there's been times that I was denied a credential. And just like you for F1, you could go online and say, oh my gosh, you know, they denied me. I didn't get tickets. But it's always better to just contact the person and say, hey, was there a mistake here? And it gets rectified. So would you say that's good advice, just like what you did?
1: That's great advice. Before you go on social media blasting people, it is good advice to just get on there and call the person up and say, hey, you know, you guys normally hook me up. And then you say, yeah. But, I mean, you know, my friend went, who was with me last year, and he and his wife enjoyed it. And so, you know, it worked out for everybody.
0: What does it mean to you, Luke? I mean, you're running for Congress. You're all about Miami and South Florida, including Miami Gardens. The word comes out a few days ago that Hard Rock Stadium is no longer going to have Super Bowls because F1 is there and things just can't be in place the way they wanted to, the NFL. So do you think it's worth it to not have any more Super Bowls, or at least for quite some time, to have that F1 race?
1: Well, F1 economically and Super Bowl are two different entities. Yeah, both of them bring in a bunch of money, but at the same time, F1 brings a certain type of crowd, a real billionaire elite crowd, those parties the average person can't get in, which is, you know, a beautiful thing economically for Miami and for South Florida itself. The hotels are filled up. We're a service industry community. So that's a great thing in that sense. But now what Super Bowl does, Super Bowl has much more of an outreach to the entire community because they do certain events. And the black and brown communities, they give back a certain amount of money to youth programs. They build YET centers when they do a Super Bowl in a city. And so it means a lot more. And far as promoters, you know, those events are more cost effective for people to get in, whether it's on South Beach and things. I mean, Atlanta, everybody can't get into the big dinner at Carbone's. You know, that's the type of thing, but you can go and get into a big party or a dinner at another restaurant when it's a Super Bowl. I think it's a big joke that the NFL says, oh, because you got F1 and doing all these other things and whatever excuses that they're making, those are joke excuses. Because at the end of the day, look at it. If you went to Super Bowl in San Francisco, all my friends who went there, it was a horror story. It was a horror story getting in. It was a horror story getting out. It was a horror story finding hotels. I mean, it was bad for more reasons. So they can't come with the excuse of, oh, we can't accommodate because of F1 and parking and structure and all that. People that come in and go to the Super Bowl game, they don't drive to the Super Bowl. They get driven to the Super Bowl. Those are corporate tickets. The public only has, especially the public here in Miami, only has probably 10% of those tickets. So it's not a parking situation. You know, so they're just making up excuses why not to give us this game because of who we are as a town. That's just my opinion.
0: Well, F1 is every year. The Super Bowl would be every 5 to 7 years, let's say. But Luke, this whole conversation that's being had, and we're having it right now too, to the common person, does it even affect them whether the Super Bowl comes here or not, or Super Bowl or F1?
1: Yeah, Andy, because one thing, what South Florida prides itself on is a service. We're a service industry town. We're not Dubai where we got a bunch of awe. We're service. We're a hotel. The average person, the common folk that you're speaking about, they live in, they work in hotels. They work in the service industry in some shape, form, or fashion at the hotels, the restaurants, and things like that that you frequent, Hard Rock and all that.
0: The strip clubs, too. Don't leave out the strip clubs.
1: Yes, the strip clubs, too. So we are a service industry town. What makes us, when our economy goes bad, is when we don't have these type of events, you know, to bring people in here. So we need all the events that we can get in, to not have Super Bowl here after Super Bowl been here for years. I mean, you can go back hundreds, decades back. I mean, Super Bowls have always been hosted in Miami, and we've always been able to accommodate a Super Bowl, unlike any other city. I don't care nothing about no New Orleans. I don't care nothing about no Los Angeles. All those places, there's no place like Miami,
0: right,
1: in hosting major events like the Super Bowl and any other major event. We can do that.
0: Everybody wants to come to South Florida. Luke, I don't know if you heard this or not. I mean, you're in with the Dolphins people in Hard Rock Stadium as well. I don't even know if this is public knowledge. I mean, maybe I'm giving everybody a scoop right now. But I was told that after this coming Dolphin season, they're going to tear apart the entire club level at Hard Rock Stadium, the club and suite level, and renovate all of it to make it, I guess, more trendy, more in style. And maybe that will bring back the Super Bowl because the suites and everything. I mean, you're in suites more than I am. What would you say about that? And have you heard that yet?
1: You know, I saw some. I don't know. You know, you can't believe everything that you see online. I saw some renderings of a new stadium, but not new stadium, but a remodeling of a stadium with a roof on top and that looks like a dolphin and some remodeling of the clubhouses. If that is the case, that's great. But because, again, it's just like anything. It's just like a house. You got to consistently remodel and bring it up to the level of, you know, make it a state-of-the-art venue. I mean, it's stuff get old. Let's keep in mind. You got Vegas, your favorite town, new stadium. You got L.A., new stadium. You know, San Francisco renovating. You know, a lot of these places, you know, are upgrading their facilities to bring it up to the standards. And you know, it's only right for the Dolphins to do it. Hell, they're making a lot of money over there. You know, they got the place packed out with the sorriest team in the world.
0: There goes your suite access.
1: There goes my suite. Oh, God.
0: Uncle Luke Luther Campbell with us here on a Luke Tuesday on the Andy Slater Show. Uncle Luke also running for Congress. Does it help your congressional run, Luke, that you're able to pay more attention to that now and make the rounds rather than going to a Heat game or a Panthers game with them not being in the playoffs, neither of them?
1: Well, it makes it a lot easier for me to be able to run for Congress. Yes, not going to those places. I mean, but I am in Sunrise more than I can ever be because the Panthers are in my district. Hello, it's me. Sunrise is in my district, so I'm in Sunrise anyway. As far as the heat is concerned, you know, yeah, it makes it a lot better, you know, that you don't run home to try and keep up with the score. I can keep up with this campaign and the things that we need to do for me to get elected.
0: So you got a fundraiser going on. I mean, you said forget Andy Slater. He's not doing anything for me. And you just said next up is DJ Khaled. So he's hosting a fundraiser for you, and I believe it's in like 2 or 3 days from now?
1: Yeah, DJ Khaled is hosting a fundraiser. He never gets involved in politics, and this is not him getting involved in politics. This is just him supporting his friend, mentor, me, you know, and having a fundraiser. And people can go to my website, LutherCampbellForCongress.com, if they want to. It's a very exclusive private event at a very private steakhouse. One of those type of places that you would love to go to, Andy. So I expect you to be there and max out, because you can max out $3,500. You can take a little time off. You know, well, you won by $500,000 the other day.
0: Look, if Tobias Harris gets 6 rebounds tonight, if Tobias Harris gets 6 rebounds tonight, I'll buy a ticket. If he doesn't, then you know why I'm not there.
1: What?
0: If Tobias Harris on the Pistons gets 6 rebounds tonight, I will be at your fundraiser. If he doesn't, then you know why I won't be there.
1: I'm happy you're doing this on a public show.
0: Look, it's not my fault. It's Tobias Harris. Blame him.
1: You're putting your support for my campaign for Congress to run to serve the people of Lauderhill Lakes, Tamarack, all these people that listen to your show, that buy into your show, that makes you the top show that you are, and you're letting these people down. You're putting it on a bet.
0: Well, everybody can root for Tobias.
1: You're letting your constituents down. You're letting the people who support this program on a daily basis, you're letting them down.
0: I hope I'm not letting them down. Just get 6 rebounds.
1: Because they're the things that I need to do in this district are nobody else can do. You know, those people are suffering from all kind of things: affordable housing, insurance, veterans getting kicked out of their place, Tamarack, all they need is one storm, and the water plant going to go down, and you sitting up here talking about Tobias Harris.
0: Tobias Harris gets 6 rebounds tonight. Your campaign's going to do a lot better. I mean, now you got something to root for tonight. And
1: people, y'all hear this? This is horrible. This is worse than Nick Saban trying to impose sanction on players when they can't make money, when he was paying players all his days, allegedly.
0: I just won't transfer the money straight from Hard Rock Bet to the campaign. I think that would be unethical or illegal.
1: Yes, it will. Yes,
0: I won't.
1: It
0: do will. That. I don't think they'll do that. But
1: just people, this man could have had a fundraiser, poker tournament. He could have did a fundraiser poker. He could do a fundraiser poker tournament. Fit right into what he does. Have his guys donate, and it'll be a great event.
0: You know,
1: but I gotta depend on my people like DJ Khaled, Rick Ross, Ludacris, and all these different guys, Trick Daddy, Trina. You know, those are my real friends. This guy obviously is not my real friend.
0: Here's the thing, though, Luke. I mean, I looked into this. I really did. But there's like some journalistic code or ethics code with journalists donating. I actually talked to my audience about it.
1: Hey, there's no more. Hey, look. Trump got rid of all those codes. There's no such thing as
0: codes are gone.
1: There's no such thing as ethics. What ethics?
0: He wiped out all the codes.
1: We barely have a constitution. Hey, when they start throwing comedians off TV because they're making a joke What violations are going
0: There's
1: on?
0: No more codes.
1: There's no more codes. There's no more violations. No more. Like they're running around talking about DEI. I was getting ready to do a tweet on DEI. So Fernando Mendoza is a DEI because he's a lead. He's a lead with black people. Him and Ty Simpson, who had the worst. Both of them, they're in a league full of black people, and they underachieve as college football players compared to Shador Sanders. So they would be considered as D. And somebody, there's no codes in this country. That's why you got to send me to Congress to enforce the Constitution. Because yes, you are talking about free speech. Yes, the ethics is out the door. There's no more ethics. I'm running against a lady who took $5 million, who has an indictment. I mean, she's able to run after resign. Where's the codes, Andy?
0: I'll have to double check the codes.
1: No such thing anymore. Not now.
0: Here's the thing. This was a very enjoyable segment. We've been talking for 16 minutes and I'm getting yelled at because I'm already out of time and I've gone way over. But Luke, I will just say I'm giving you a rooting interest tonight for Tobias Harris, and I hope you watch the game.
1: Well, you just set me up, so you need all the prayers that you can get.
0: No, I think this is going to be an easy one. Just he gets 6 rebounds, so text me when he gets his 6th rebound and send me the link to the fundraiser.
1: You'll have 6 rebounds, and you're gonna max out for the general and the primary.
0: I do need to have my mom meet DJ Khaled. She's a huge fan. I mean,
1: there you go.
0: She follows him on Instagram and his son, and she's always said to me, tell Luke I want to meet DJ Khaled. And she was really upset with me when I went to your street naming in Liberty City and he showed up and she wasn't there. She got on me. So,
1: well, Andy, everybody who wants to come to the fundraiser and meet DJ Khaled, all they got to do is go to my website and click the button and pay that campaign contribution and come on over there and meet DJ Khaled.
0: There you go. Uncle Luke Luther Campbell.
1: Won't you do that for your mom? Won't you do that for your... Well, it's not an ethic issue when it comes to her.
0: Yeah, I read the whole thing. Trust me, I've read your website. You can't make... You can't have... So I don't know anything about politics. I mean, I know that there's codes, but apparently you said there's no more codes. But I did read on your site, and I guess this is across the board, you can't have somebody donate for you. It's got to be them. So, I mean, my mom would just donate for my mom, and she does like you a lot, and she loves DJ Khaled.
1: She got plenty of money.
0: Yeah, because the slot machines... She loves the slot. Maybe she can have a slot fundraiser. Did I lose you? See, that's what happens. Well, the timer ran out. I mean, that was way too long, but it was very enjoyable. I take that back. It wasn't way too long. It was nice. All right, well, that's all the time I've got for this hour. But if you missed anything, there's nothing to worry about. That's because the 4 p.m. hour comes your way next.
2: Sprite. Okay.
3: And 7-Up.
4: Izzy.
5: Oh, is it me again?
3: Yeah.
5: All right.
3: We're moving faster
5: Sorry about that. We're up against it.
3: Yeah.
5: All right. Man, I'm a little torn here, but I feel like I've got to attach all my drinks to meals, and you can't have a brunch without a mimosa. So I think
3: that's
5: I'm
3: a good one.
5: You also can't start a flight in first class without a mimosa.
3: You're off.
5: So I'm going mimosa.
4: Wouldn't know. Stu Gatz.
3: It's nice up there.
4: Yeah. Spirit didn't have it.
3: I am going to go, beer category, but I'm going to go a Pabst Blue Ribbon.
5: Wow, PBR.
3: But a draft. Wow. It needs to be tap. I love tap. I don't want bottles. Okay. I don't want cans. I want it out of the tap.
5: You ever had a PB&J?
3: I have.
5: Okay.
3: Yes.
5: It's just a PBR with a shot of Jameson.
3: Huh.
4: So,
3: talking about the sandwich.
4: My back-to-back picks here, I'm going to go a strawberry banana smoothie.
3: Oh, that's so good. Oh, wow.
4: And then I'm torn here, but I have to go with my community, the Shirley Temple.
6: Yeah. I was going to say, if you don't pick a Shirley Temple, I riot.
3: I mean, you're the king of that community. I mean.
5: All right.
6: All right, Stu.
3: All right, it's up to me. I love the smoothie from Smoothie King. That just kind of jogged my memory. I'm going the angel hair smoothie from Smoothie King. That thing
5: is so
3: good.
5: Wow, that sounds
3: good.
5: Like a pasta.
3: Oh, it's so good. I don't even know if it's called angel hair. It's angel something.
5: I'm taking an old fashioned.
3: Yeah, really? An old fashioned.
6: I don't believe it's still here. 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
4: This is going to be fun.
8: And there are some shows you can't miss.
9: Let's not overreact.
8: This is Covino and Rich.
9: There's another baseball story, which is kind of funny.
4: This is funny.
9: And it involves, I call them the Sacramento A's, because they play in Sacramento.
4: Yeah. But legally,
9: I might be
4: legally.
9: Going,
4: I'm not saying
9: what
4: legally.
9: Is it, the Mudskipper Stadium? What's it called? The what? I always forget. Like,
10: what is it, Sutter Health?
9: Some sort of like catfish. What is it? Mudcats? Mudcats.
4: Not the Mudcats.
9: It's not?
4: No.
9: Sacramento Mudskippers? Is it Mud or Crud?
4: The Ass Grabbers. The Tough Mudders.
9: So they play at a minor league stadium in Sacramento.
10: It's the River Cats.
9: River Cats. There it is. That was way off. They play at the Rivercats Stadium.
4: Samsonite.
9: And it's such a great vibe because all the old people in the community are there welcoming you to the ballpark.
4: All the people that
9: scan your scorecard.
4: That's right.
9: Welcome to the ballpark.
4: The people that scan your tickets were like really nice seniors that like can't, like they're probably.
9: Have a great time at the ball game.
4: Hey, my name's Ebenezer. Enjoy our town.
9: It's a really cool ballpark feel. And that's what they're playing until, of course, they make Vegas their home, I guess.
4: Yeah. But much like the Tennessee Titans, who weeks ago shipped out merch to fans that had a new logo on it, and then the team's like, oh yeah, by the way, that's our new logo. It's very Houston Oilers-like. It was a misstep?
9: I guess there was a posting. Did the A's really leak the Las Vegas name change in a job posting?
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13: 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The Lakers won a series without Luka. The T-Wolves won a series without Ant playing at the end. So you're thinking Boston's fine. But actually, in game 6, when Tatum hobbled off, they were trailing then. 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And Boston just didn't look athletic enough. And some of it's the construct of their team. 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I don't know what Philly's formula is, but I know Maxey, Edgecombe, Paul George are super athletic. And the occasions when Embiid is actually healthy, he was easily the best player in the series. I am for formulas. I said this last week. The Celtics are more formula than fantastic.
8: This is The Herd with Colin Cowherd.
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0: What's going on, everyone? Welcome to another hour of the Andy Slater Show on this Tuesday, May 5th, 2026. Yesterday was May the 4th be with you. Nothing that I partake in. Today is Cinco de Mayo, a time where people in the United States celebrate. They go to Mexican restaurants. They have tequila. They drink, hopefully they don't drive, and they have tacos. Today's Taco Tuesday and Cinco de Mayo. I would assume Mexican restaurants in the United States are going to be slammed tonight. Just be careful out there. Remember Lieutenant Camacho and the Florida Highway Patrol, but more importantly, remember your own safety and others around you. Look at me trying to play Mr. Safety here and Mr. Patrol Man. You know, there's just going to be a lot of people out there drunk tonight, and hopefully they're not driving. Call an Uber, call a Lyft, car service, tow truck, whatever it may be. I'm all for celebrating. Anything you want to celebrate, go ahead and do it. Whether it's Cinco de Mayo or the Lightning being out of the Stanley Cup playoffs, celebrate all you want. I will never be against any type of celebration. Any reason you feel, okay, like I got a party, I want to feel good, go for it. I know this time of the year we're celebrating normally like series wins, whether it's with the Heat or the Panthers, at least for the last 3 years with the Panthers. And then we had that 1 year where the Panthers and Heat both made it to the championship, both of them lost, but it was so much fun to travel to all the games and back and forth. I'm waiting for the next time that happens because that was really cool. That was a heck of an experience. So whether you're going to celebrate Cinco de Mayo tonight or just chill at home, enjoy it. Sometimes I just like chilling at home. The majority of the time, I like chilling at home. I'd rather watch a basketball game tonight and have a wager on it than go to a Mexican restaurant, sit at the bar or get a table and drink. I'm not a big drinker. I know some people on my Instagram feed, some friends of mine, everything they post is they're out drinking. I mean, look, everything I post pretty much has to do with eating food or wagering on a game. So I get it. Everyone's got their own thing. I also post about traveling. I like flying many, many, many times a year, like 80 to 100 flights every single year. So everybody's got their own thing, but I feel like some people are really into drinking. I've gotten invites like, hey, let's meet up at a game and have a drink. Why does it always have to be have a drink? Let's have a beer. I guess the majority of people drink and have beer and they enjoy it. I don't know. It's just, it's not my thing. I'm not against drinking. I'll have a vodka soda. I don't do beer. I'm not a beer fan. The only time I'll do beer is if I'm at an adult entertainment establishment and I don't want them coming around every minute asking me if I want something to drink. So I'll order a beer and I'll just babysit the beer for a couple of hours. Like, oh, you're still on the same beer. Yeah, it's just sitting there in front of me. Not that I'm trying to be cheap. It's just that I don't want to be bothered to have a drink every 5 minutes. Like, I've got my beer in front of me. I'm sipping it and I'm good. But if you're a drinker, fine, no problem. Go have a great time tonight. Just don't drive. I want every single person in this audience to be here tomorrow. We do have exciting times ahead, sports-wise, in South Florida. Do you know what they are? Neither do I. You just got to have patience. Football season will be here before you know it. It's May 5th. You think about it, training camp starts in 2 months. It's not that far away. Once training camp gets going, it's like we're pretty much there already. So 2 months before that, football season leads us to all of our other seasons. Baseball season will get to their postseason. I don't think that's going to include the Marlins, and I will get into some Marlins stuff in a little while. But, you know, the Heat, they start in October. The Panthers' regular season, that will start in October. We're not going to be that far away. I started planning a trip yesterday to New York to go to the U.S. Open. And trust me, I don't like being in New York for more than a night. But to go to the U.S. Open a couple of days, I will stay in New York. I'll stay near the Tennis Center and Citi Field in Flushing just because it's easy to get back and forth, not going all the way into the city, although it's just a subway, but still. So I'll stay nearby just like I did last year. And while I was planning this trip, I said to myself, if I'm going to go to New York, I should go first to Philadelphia because I need a cheesesteak. Angelo's is the best cheesesteak in the entire world. I don't care what you tell me. It is the best. And I know that for myself. I have eaten there. And it's absolutely phenomenal. And now on my IG, I keep seeing all these cheesesteak reviews. It's amazing how your phone just knows what you're into because you watch a video for more than like 10 seconds and then they just start showing you more and more and more and more. And I keep craving this cheesesteak. One that I already know is the best that I've had, and I just need it again. So I figured I'll go to Philly, go there for a couple of days, play some poker, have some cheesesteaks, take a train to New York, stay in New York for the U.S. Open. The Mets and Yankees are out of town that weekend and the beginning of that week, so I won't go to any baseball games, and the Phillies are out of town too. Everybody's out of town, but the cheesesteaks, as long as they're in town, I'm okay. Cheesesteaks in one place, tennis in the other, and I'm good. And then I'll fly back to South Florida and then probably just stay at the airport for a few hours, go to the lounge, and then head to Medellin. So that's kind of my plan. That's the end of August into early September, and then be back in Miami for week one of the NFL. And hopefully at a Hard Rock bet party at Seminole Hard Rock Hotel and Casino in Hollywood. I went to their party week one last year. And that was just like, very similar to Super Bowl parties I've been at the Wynn Las Vegas. incredible, top-notch, classy, great food, all-you-can-eat Wagyu tacos from Kuro, oh, and so much more. So I'm really hoping they do that again. And if you're wondering, hey, how do I get into that? I don't know. I think it's if you're a VIP on the app, I don't know if it has to do with how much you wager or what, but if you have like a rep or I don't know, just ask them. But it's early. I'm just trying to get myself in the mood for football, if you couldn't tell. I'm ready for it to be here. No Panthers, no Heat. The Marlins aren't good. They can't hit. They're releasing players they just signed, like they did this morning. They DFA'd Chris Paddock. I could have told you the minute they signed him, that was a terrible deal. Austin Slater, they DFA'd. They wound up getting rid of him a couple of weeks ago. They signed him for a mil. So there's $1 mil there. Paddock is $4 mil. That's $5 mil. And then Pete Fairbanks, their big free agent signing in the offseason, who's always hurt, they signed him for $13 mil. He blew a save a week or so ago. And then apparently has a problem with a nerve in his finger. I'm not even 100% sure that's what it is. I think I read that somewhere. He went on the IL, and I don't know how long he'll be out. So that's $13 mil, $4 mil, and $1 mil. You do the math, that's $18 mil for a team that doesn't even like to spend money. It's their second and third highest paid players, I believe. Fairbanks, 13, and then Paddock was 4. And then Austin Slater got a mil. What's up with those signings? They sign those guys. They're not doing anything. Two of them are gone. One's on the injured list. And there's no uproar. I know there's some people on social media and on Twitter. They're tweeting Craig Mish. Mish, you said this player was going to be good. And Mish is like, well, you know, things happen. I got to bring Mish on this show maybe sometime this week. Maybe on Thursday I'll have him on. We'll get his take on Marlins baseball. I have Minervini on from time to time. Let me bring Mish on. Not today. Today's a Luke Tuesday. But I'll bring Mish on one of these days. He'll come on. And I'll try my best to get some negative out of him. Mish and I are cool, but he knows how I operate around here. He'll come on. He's not going to say, no, I can't come on. No. He'll come on. He knows I'm very fair. All right, I have a lot of things that I've got jotted down. I have a lot of notes. I actually today have, let me see here on my computer, 18 pages of notes. Normally I would have more, but I know Luke's coming on today. And he and I are going to have a really nice convo, hopefully entertaining conversation for all of you. But I've still got 18 pages of things that I want to discuss. Normally, I've got about 20 to 24. And some of you might think you're crazy. Well, I'm not crazy. Like I've got the entire morning and early afternoon to not just study up, but things come up that they cross my mind and I jot them down and I want to make sure I've got everything prepared. So if I want to get to it, it's like I got a menu in front of me. Not as big as that Cheesecake Factory menu, but I got a menu in front of me and I have key points for each thing on the menu, like the ingredients. Here's what the product is called and here are the ingredients. I don't have to choose them all, but I like being prepared. Unlike some other hosts in South Florida and probably across the country that say, hello, how are you? And then they just wonder what they're going to talk about. That is not me. I like being prepped. See, for the first like 10 or 15 minutes that I come on the air each day, you get my monologue, which is this. Not all preparation for this. Things cross my mind in real time and I just talk about them. The rest of the show, you know, each segment, that is prepped. Now, of course, things can change. News could come across my screen. I got many screens in front of me. right now I'm looking at them. I got my phone here too, so I could get an important message. I can get an email. I can get a tweet. There's many things that could happen that make me pretty much trash all 18 to 24 pages. But right now, I want to discuss what I thought about last night, this morning, and early this afternoon. However, I can't until this hour officially begins.
1: It's time to shuffle up and deal.
0: Now look, while I might be excited about what we've got coming up, and I do have patience, and I'm enjoying not as much the time off as I would if we had the Panthers and Heat playing, but I'm trying to enjoy this break. Some of you, though, you're not patient. You're down. You're sad. You don't know what to do right now because our teams are just not in it. Here's what I want you to do. I know you're not going to be able to do this every day, but just put this in your mind. Think about how great our sports town is and how much fun we have had and how much fun we're still going to have moving forward. Go back in your head to that college football playoff selection show. If you're a Canes fan, you remember how nervous you were. Now, I wasn't extremely nervous. I saw the direction that whole thing was headed. But I think most Canes fans were probably shaking in their boots. You know, what if the committee took Notre Dame instead of Miami? I guess it was possible. But the decision went in Miami's favor. And look, the Canes ran with it. If you're a Canes fan or you support the program in one way or another, you got games, games, and more games. You got three bowl wins. How many bowl games did they win in the last 15 years before that? Like relevant ones. Just think about it. We're probably going to get that again. It's going to be here soon. More trips if you're going to travel to games. I took a trip to College Station. That building was swaying. The Cotton Bowl, I was there. The Fiesta Bowl, I was there. That iconic final minute. Now, it was a bummer that the Canes couldn't finish the deal. In a perfect world, Carson Beck hits Malachi Toney for that game-winning touchdown. I win $50,000 and everybody in the University of Miami program and around South Florida celebrates. That would have been a perfect world. But they're going to be back. Just think about that. You just got to be patient. To me, the Canes, they went from nearly dead the beginning of last December. They went from that all the way to the championship game and missed out by 41 yards. So the Canes are going to be fine. You just got to be patient, be ready. Season will be here before you know it. Trying to make the sad people a little happy. Just remember what we've had. I know we missed out on a run by the Miami Heat here. We missed out on a run by the Florida Panthers. But they're going to be back. The Heat, I really, really hope, and I do believe Pat Riley is going to land a superstar. And we're going to have a lot more Heat playoff games. The Canes, they're going to go on another run. The Panthers, their dynasty will continue. The Heat, they will be back. So all I'll say for right now, if you're feeling down about our sports, just remember what we've had, not only over the past 6 to 8 months, but the last 3 to 4 years. The Heat going to the NBA Finals, the Panthers 3 straight appearances in the Stanley Cup Final and 2 Stanley Cups, the Canes in the National Championship game. And we're going to get that again. We're going to get a run. I don't know if they'll be back in the championship game, the Canes, but we're going to get all of this again. As long as the Miami Heat land a superstar, which I believe they will, we're going to get all of this again. Just remember that. If you're feeling down, remember that. That'll make you feel better, at least, I don't know, for the next 5 or 10 minutes. And then tomorrow, think about it again. I'm not going to remind you every single day, but I know this is a downtime right now for South Florida sports fans. Just think about the greatness we've had recently, and we can have it all again and again and again. Now, you might be thinking, well, wait a minute, Andy. What about my Dolphins? When are we going to be good? Because I don't have any memories. You're talking about these Canes runs and the Heat and the Panthers. What about my Dolphins? Can I make you feel good about your football team? I'm going to try my best. I'm going to give you some hope right after this.
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37: Turnpike North, an accident just beyond the Sawgrass Expressway, has traffic backed up to Sample Road. Turnpike South has an accident at Glades Road with heavy traffic up to Boynton Beach Boulevard. I-95 South, an accident in the express lanes on the approach to Hillsboro Boulevard with heavy traffic back to Yamato Road. And in West Palm Beach, Okeechobee Boulevard West, an accident just beyond I-95. 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In the traffic center, I'm Sharina.
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23: Buckle up. 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
0: Okay, Dolphins fans, are you ready? Are you ready for, you thought I was going to say a playoff win? I mean, I hope one of these years soon, but are you ready for rookie camp? You don't have to wait until July for training camp. Rookie camp, it gets underway on Friday. It'll be the first chance for members of the media, at least, to see a Jeff Hafley practice.
39: Not a game. We're talking about practice.
0: That's all we get for now. Whatever part is allowed to be seen, the media will see it. Reporters will talk to players, the rookies who were there. They will learn the playbook. The reporters won't. The players will. The reporters will try to figure the playbook out, but they won't be able to do that either. All the rookies will learn everything, including knowing where the restrooms are in case they got to go. I think there's only been one highlight of a rookie during any training camp or offseason workout, and it happened during the tenure of Nick Saban. I believe it was Manny Wright. I think that's what his name was. It's like a fifth-round pick. He was hanging out, and Nick lit him up until he cried. You don't really want a whole lot of highlights at a rookie camp because the only time you get major news out of a rookie camp is either Nick Saban or the coach makes you cry or there's an injury. We don't want any of that. But I am curious to see how Jeff Hafley runs any type of camp or practice. I know Mike McDaniel, when he came in, people were like, oh, wow, look at his sneakers. Look at his glasses. I don't think we're going to be talking about that with Jeff Hafley. Now you've got a new head coach working with a new GM. Both came in at the same time. Both came from the same franchise. And we know this franchise, the Dolphins, hasn't won a playoff game in 26 years. But these guys, they're not going to build everything back in a day, just like Rome. It wasn't built in a day. It's going to take a little bit of time. We know the roster is not good. There's going to be guys on the final roster who probably wouldn't be able to make any other roster, but they got to clean up the mess left by the Chris Greer regime. That Tua cap hit, they've just got to

0: disciplined guys. We've seen the fun players coach, like Coach McDaniel. All right, who's going to pick the playlist? Usually it rotates, not just the playlist, but the coach. You get a tough guy, then you get a fun guy, then you get a tough guy. The one thing we haven't seen is a competent guy. Somebody who knows what the heck he is doing. Maybe it was Brian Flores. I mean, if you're going to come at me with that, I'm not going to argue it. But they wound up getting rid of him. I think he was right with Tua, though. Hopefully here, Jeff Hafley is a competent guy. If he is going to succeed, this will be practice one of 1,000. I just hope Jeff Hafley is the adult in the room. Somebody with a plan and vision, a style that he can implement on that field. Somebody who's got relentless energy, and it shows not only with him, but his players. And if we see that from him and his team, then Dolphins fans, you too will have some hope. Look, I'm not upset one bit about the Panthers not making the playoffs. These guys, they played a full extra season the past 3 years. So rest up, get healthy, and I have no doubt they'll be a contender next season.
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0: Hey, it's Slater in my next poker tournament, the Slater Scoops Poker Tournament. 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
0: I've got for you a lengthy Uncle Luke conversation coming up because it is a Luke Tuesday. And because I went long in the first segment and I'm about to go really long in the next segment, I got to make this one short. But I've got some time to tell you that my next poker tournament is a week from today, $50,000 guaranteed in the prize pool. I hope you guys come out to Seminole Hard Rock Hotel and Casino in Hollywood. The tournament starts next Tuesday at 4 p.m. Slater, I can't get there at 4. It's okay. You have until 8:30 p.m. to register next Tuesday. The buy-in is $250. There will be a minimum of $50,000 up for grabs. It's the Slater Scoops Poker Tournament.

0: next Tuesday in the Poker Room at Seminole Hard Rock Hotel and Casino in Hollywood. I know Uncle Luke wants me to run a poker tournament for him. Well, we're going to talk to Uncle Luke. I got many things to ask Uncle Luke, and I will on a Luke Tuesday next.
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8: Turnpike North, an accident just beyond the Sawgrass Expressway, has traffic backed up to Sample Road. Turnpike South has an accident at Glades Road with heavy traffic up to Boynton Beach Boulevard. I-95 South, an accident in the express lanes on the approach to Hillsborough Boulevard with heavy traffic back to Yamato Road. And in West Palm Beach, Okeechobee Boulevard West, an accident just beyond I-95. This traffic is service of Massage MV in the Traffic Center. I'm Sharina.
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0: Here on this Tuesday, Uncle Luke Luther Campbell joins us. It is a Luke Tuesday. Luke, I'm excited to have you on. You're running for Congress. You got fundraisers going on with DJ Khaled and more. But before I get to that, why did I not see anything on your Instagram of you at F1?
10: Why didn't you see anything on my Instagram, me being, I decided not to go. I had some tickets. My good friends over there at the Dolphins put me in the big suite.
0: Oh, wow.
10: Yeah, as usual, my same suite that I normally be in. And I had something else. When they moved the time of the race, I couldn't, it conflicted with my time. So I would have normally been there. I broke the tradition of not being there since day one.
0: Luke, I was afraid that, you know, maybe they, you know, they tune into this program. Maybe they heard something and said, we're not giving tickets to Uncle Luke anymore for F1, but that's not the case.
10: No. There was an oversight that they didn't originally give me the tickets.
0: It went to the oversight committee.
10: It went to the, yeah, I had to make a phone call and say, it was a great run. But they were like, no, that was oversight. And so they corrected the oversight.
0: You know what, Luke? That's actually a good lesson for some people. We get people in the media that tune into this program and definitely this segment. And there's been times that I was denied a credential. And just like you for F1, you could go online and say, oh, my gosh, you know, they denied me. I didn't get tickets. But it's always better to just contact the person and say, hey, was there a mistake here? And it gets rectified. So would you say correct, that's good advice, just like what you did?
10: That's great advice. Before you go on social media blasting people, it is good advice to just get on there and call the person up and say, hey, you know, you guys normally hook me up. And then you say, yeah. But, I mean, you know, my friend went, was with me last year, and he and his wife enjoyed it. And so, you know, it worked out for everybody.
0: What does it mean to you, Luke? I mean, you're running for Congress. You're all about Miami and South Florida, including Miami Gardens. The word comes out a few days ago that Hard Rock Stadium is no longer going to have Super Bowls because F1 is there and things just can't be in place the way they wanted to, the NFL. So do you think it's worth it to not have any more Super Bowls, or at least for quite some time, to have that F1 race?
10: Well, F1 economically and Super Bowl are two different entities. Yeah, both of them bring in a bunch of money. But at the same time, F1 brings a certain type of crowd, a real billionaire elite crowd, those parties the average person can't get in, which is, you know, a beautiful thing economically for Miami and for South Florida itself. The hotels are filled up. We're a service industry community. So that's a great thing in that sense. But now what Super Bowl does, Super Bowl has much more of an outreach to the entire community because they do certain events. And the black and brown communities, they give back a certain amount of money to youth programs. They build YET centers when they do a Super Bowl in a city. And so it means a lot more. And far as promoters, you know, those events are more cost effective for people to get in, whether it's on South Beach and things. I mean, Atlanta, everybody can't get into the big dinner at Carbone's. You know, that's the type of thing, but you can go and get into a big party or a dinner at another restaurant when it's a Super Bowl. I think it's a big joke that the NFL says, oh, because you got F1 and doing all these other things and whatever excuses that they're making, those are joke excuses. Because at the end of the day, look at it. If you went to Super Bowl in San Francisco, all my friends who went there, it was a horror story. It was a horror story getting in. It was a horror story getting out. It was a horror story finding hotels. I mean, it was bad for more reasons. So they can't come with the excuse of, oh, we can't accommodate because of F1 and parking and structure and all that. People that come in and go to the Super Bowl game, they don't drive to the Super Bowl. They get driven to the Super Bowl. those are corporate tickets. The public only has, especially the public here in Miami, only has probably 10% of those tickets. So it's not a parking situation, you know? So they're just making up excuses why not to give us this game because of who we are as a town. That's just my opinion.
0: Well, F1 is every year. The Super Bowl would be every 5 to 7 years, let's say. But Luke, this whole conversation that's being had, and we're having it right now too, to the common person, does it even affect them whether the Super Bowl comes here or not, or Super Bowl or F1?
10: Yeah, Andy, because one thing, what South Florida prides itself on is a service. We're a service industry town. We're not Dubai where we got a bunch of oil. We're service. We're a hotel. The average person, the common folk that you're speaking about, they work in hotels. They work in the service industry in some shape, form, or fashion at the hotels, the restaurants, and things like that that you frequent, Hard Rock and all that.
0: The strip clubs, too. Don't leave out the strip clubs.
10: Yes, the strip clubs, too. So we are a service industry town. What makes us, when our economy goes bad, is when we don't have these type of events, you know, to bring people in here. So we need all the events that we can get in, to not have Super Bowl here after Super Bowl been here for years. I mean, you can go back hundreds, decades back. I mean, Super Bowls have always been hosted in Miami, and we've always been able to accommodate a Super Bowl. We, unlike any other city, I don't care nothing about no New Orleans. I don't care nothing about no Los Angeles. All those places, there's no place like Miami
0: right.
10: And hosting major events like the Super Bowl and any other major event. We can do that.
0: Everybody wants to come to South Florida. Luke, I don't know if you heard this or not. I mean, you're in with the Dolphins people in Hard Rock Stadium as well. I don't even know if this is public knowledge. I mean, maybe I'm giving everybody a scoop right now. But I was told that after this coming Dolphin season, they're going to tear apart the entire club level at Hard Rock Stadium, the club and suite level, and renovate all of it to make it, I guess, more trendy, more in style. And maybe that will bring back the Super Bowl because the suites and everything. I mean, you're in suites more than I am. What would you say about that? And have you heard that yet?
10: You know, I saw some... I don't know. You know, you can't believe everything that you see online. I saw some renderings of a new stadium, but not new stadium, but a remodeling of the stadium with a roof on top and that looks like a dolphin and some remodeling of the clubhouses. If that is the case, that's great. But because, again, it's just like anything. It's just like a house. You got to consistently remodel and bring it up to the level of, you know, make it a state-of-the-art venue. I mean, it's stuff get old. Let's keep in mind. You got Vegas, your favorite town, new stadium. You got L.A., new stadium. You know, San Francisco renovating. You know, a lot of these places, you know, are upgrading their facilities to bring it up to the standards. And you know, it's only right for the Dolphins to do it. Hell, they're making a lot of money over there. You know, they got the place packed out with the sorriest team in the world.
0: There goes your suite access.
10: There goes my suite. Oh God.
0: Uncle Luke Luther Campbell with us here on a Luke Tuesday on the Andy Slater Show. Uncle Luke also running for Congress. Does it help your congressional run, Luke, that you're able to pay more attention to that now and make the rounds rather than going to a Heat game or a Panthers game with them not being in the playoffs, neither of them?
10: Well, it makes it a lot easier for me to be able to run for Congress. Yes, not going to those places. I mean, but I am in Sunrise more than I could ever be because the Panthers are in my district. Hello. It's me. Sunrise is in my district, so I'm in Sunrise anyway. As far as the Heat is concerned, You know, yeah, it makes it a lot better, you know, that you don't run home to try and keep up with the score. I can keep up with this campaign and the things that we need to do for me to get elected.
0: So you got a fundraiser going on. I mean, you said forget Andy Slater. He's not doing anything for me. And you just said next up is DJ Khaled. So he's hosting a fundraiser for you, and I believe it's in like 2 or 3 days from now.
10: Yeah, DJ Khaled is hosting a fundraiser. He never gets involved in politics, and this is not him getting involved in politics. This is just him supporting his friend, mentor, me, you know, and having a fundraiser. And people can go to my website, LutherCampbellForCongress.com, if they want to. It's a very exclusive private event at a very private steakhouse. One of those type of places that you would love to go to, Andy. So I expect you to be there and max out, because you can max out $3,500. You can take a little time off, you know. But you won by $500,000 the other day.
0: If Tobias Harris gets 6 rebounds tonight, if Tobias Harris gets 6 rebounds tonight, I'll buy a ticket. If he doesn't, then you know why I'm not there.
10: What?
0: If Tobias Harris on the Pistons gets 6 rebounds tonight, I will be at your fundraiser. If he doesn't, then you know why I won't be there.
10: I'm happy you're doing this on a public show.
0: Look, it's not my fault. It's Tobias Harris. Blame him.
10: You're putting your support for my campaign for Congress to run to serve the people of Lauderhill Lakes, Tamarack, all these people that listen to your show, that buy into your show, that makes you the top show that you are, and you're letting these people down. You're putting it on a bet.
0: Everybody can root for Tobias.
10: You're letting your constituents down. You're letting the people who support this program on a daily basis, you're letting them down.
0: I hope I'm not letting them down. Just get 6 rebounds.
10: Because they're the things that I need to do in this district are nobody else can do. You know, those people are suffering from all kind of things: affordable housing, insurance, veterans getting kicked out of their place. Tamarack, all they need is one storm, and the water plant going to go down, and you sitting up here talking about Tobias Harris.
0: Tobias Harris gets 6 rebounds tonight. Your campaign's going to do a lot better. I mean,
10: oh my God.
0: Now you got something to root for tonight. Man,
10: people, y'all hear this? This is horrible. This is Bob versus Nick Saban trying to impose sanction on players when they can't make money, when he was paying players all his days, allegedly.
0: I just won't transfer the money straight from Hard Rock Bet to the campaign. I think that would be unethical or illegal.
10: It will. Yeah. Yes, it will.
0: Yes, I won't do that. Will. I don't think they'll do that. But
10: just people, this man could have had a fundraiser poker tournament. He could have did a fundraiser poker. He could do a fundraiser poker tournament, fit right into what he does, have his guys donate, and it'll be a great event.
0: You know,
10: but I got to depend on my people like DJ Khaled, Rick Ross, Ludacris, and all these different guys, Trick Daddy, Trina. You know, those are my real friends. This guy obviously is not my real friend.
0: Here's the thing, though, Luke. I mean, I looked into this. I really did. But there's like some journalistic code or ethics code with journalists donating. I actually talked to my audience about it.
10: Hey, there's no more. Hey, look, Trump got rid of all those codes. There's no such thing as
0: codes are gone.
10: There's no such thing as ethics. What ethics?
0: He wiped out all the codes.
10: We barely have a constitution. Hey, when they start throwing. Comedians off TV, when they start throwing comedians off TV because they're making a joke, what violations are going on?
0: There's no more codes.
10: There's no more codes, there's no more violations, no more, like, they're running around talking about DEI. I was getting ready to do a tweet on DEI. So Fernando Mendoza is a DEI because he's a league. He's a league with black people. Him and Ty Simpson, who had the worst. Both of them, they're in a league full of black people, and they underachieve as college football players compared to Shedeur Sanders. So they would be considered as DEI. There's no cults in this country. That's why you got to send me to Congress to enforce the Constitution. Because yes, you are talking about free speech. Yes, the ethics is out the door. There's no more ethics. I'm running against a lady who took $5 million. Who has an indictment? I mean, she's able to run after resign. Where's the codes, Andy?
0: I'll have to double check the codes.
10: No such thing anymore. Not now.
0: Here's the thing. This was a very enjoyable segment. We've been talking for 16 minutes and I'm getting yelled at because I'm already out of time and I've gone way over. But Luke, I will just say I'm giving you a rooting interest tonight for Tobias Harris, and I hope you watch the game.
10: Oh, you just set me up, so you need all the prayers that you can get.
0: No, I think this is going to be an easy one. He gets 6 rebounds, so text me when he gets his 6th rebound and send me the link to the fundraiser.
10: You'll have 6 rebounds, and you're gonna max out for the general and the primary.
0: I do need to have my mom meet DJ Khaled. She's a huge fan. I mean,
10: there you go.
0: She follows him on Instagram and his son, and she's always said to me, tell Luke I want to meet DJ Khaled. And she was really upset with me when I went to your street naming in Liberty City and he showed up and she wasn't there. She got on me. So,
10: well, Andy, everybody who wants to come to the fundraiser and meet DJ Khaled, all they got to do is go to my website and click the button and pay that campaign contribution and come on over there and meet DJ Khaled.
0: There you go. Uncle Luke Luther Campbell.
10: Won't you do that for your mom? Won't you do that for your... Well, it's not an ethic issue when it comes to her.
0: Yeah, I read the whole thing. Trust me, I've read your website. I don't know anything about politics. I know that there's codes, but apparently you said there's no more codes. But I did read on your site, and I guess this is across the board, you can't have somebody donate for you. It's got to be them. So, I mean, my mom would just donate for my mom, and she does like you a lot. And she loves DJ Khaled.
10: She got plenty of money.
0: Because the slot machines. She loves the slot. Maybe she can have a slot fundraiser. Did I lose you? See, that's what happens. The timer ran out. I mean, that was way too long, but it was very enjoyable. I take that back. It wasn't way too long. It was nice. All right, that's all the time I got for this Tuesday afternoon. We'll do it again tomorrow. For now, I'm Andy Slater, and I'll see you later.
11: I don't know. Kevin Ox. We are.
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18: But when you think about the Derby, in today's society with sports, everything is you're getting bigger and stronger and better and faster, more powerful. Golden Tempo's winning time on Saturday was just over 2 minutes and 2 seconds. Now, that's an impressive run. Secretariat's 1973 finish was 1 minute 59 seconds, 59.4. So the gap of more than 2.5 seconds. And you go, okay, well, that's not too bad. That would be 15 lengths. So 2.5 seconds equates to over 15 lengths. So Secretariat would have won the Derby by 15 over Golden Tempo. So here we are, more than 5 decades later, and the sport has still not produced anyone capable of matching this horse's brilliance. And when you realize all but one horse was a descendant of Secretariat in the Kentucky Derby. But the Derby legend, it's still alive. History is constantly being rewritten, but with the Derby, it's not. But it is still an incredible event, and you had this one, you know, wonderful last to first dash. And, you know, it's one of those where you go, I'm glad I'm watching it. You know, it's one of those where you say, what time is it? Well, it's 6 o'clock. They usually try to go off, get everybody put into the gate at around 45 Eastern, and they like to get them out going at 6:57.
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17: Rich Davis. 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
25: WMEN Royal Palm Beach, WIRK HD2 Indiantown, from the Lytle, Ryder, Smith, Ivy, and Fronrath studios. This is the home of the FAU Owls, Fox Sports South Florida. 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
1: It is a Tuesday, a 5th of May, a Cinco de Mayo, as America loves to hijack a date that's relevant to others and then pretend it's a holiday of ours and get drunk and stupid and mock it, because that's what we do, America, and we celebrate Cinco de Mayo. That's right, put on your fake mustaches, your sombreros, and insult an entire culture while they're in Mexico saying, stupid gringos, it's not Independence Day. You don't understand the meaning of today. Our Independence Day is in September. Anyway, it's JC and Ken with Fox Sports South Florida on this Cinco de Mayo Tuesday. On top of it, it's got to be even worse for the Mexican people because it's a Taco Tuesday in America. And in the immortal words of LeBron James, don't forget LeBron James on social media, Taco Tuesday. Ay, ay, ay, ay, ay. So thank you for that as well.
2: That was a perfect impression. You're right. It's sort of like when in Ghostbusters, the proton packs, the streams cross. There is endless energy that is put out into the universe when you have Cinco de Mayo and Taco Tuesday that come together.
3: The convergence is, yeah, it's yeah. I mean, I remember New Year's Eve when it was turning Y2K 2000. That was a Friday night. And it was like, oh boy, like you really want to have the Y2K New Year's Eve to be like a Tuesday night. Yeah. Friday night, you're asking for trouble. I know exactly where I was. I remember when the ball fell. I know exactly where I was. Anyway, it's JC and Ken, the podcast, also on Fox Sports South Florida's radio and streaming platform, simultaneous at 5 p.m. 103.1 FM HD2, 640 A, and streaming on the exclusive Fox Sports South Florida app. Then we are embargoed till just about 6 p.m. Eastern time, where then this podcast goes to Apple, Spotify, Amazon Music, your Alexa device. Simply tell it, or then pull up JC and Ken for that day. We are fresh at 5 every single weekday. Tuesday, the biggest headline in sport. Clearly, if you've been paying attention, you've been on social media, there is significant outrage. Actor Ben Stiller chose to go to the Met Gala last night as opposed to game one of the second round of the Eastern Conference semifinals. Kenny, I know you're the first to pile on Knicks fans and Ben Stiller. You must be outraged. I know you're calling for him to be banned from the building
2: yeah.
3: and never allowed to return to Madison Square Garden for choosing the Met Gala over game one.
2: So Emily Ratajkowski, the model, she for a long time was invited to Celebrity Row at Knicks games, okay? You may remember her, by the way, from the one who had her clothes off in Robin Thicke's music video back in the day. Yeah, exactly. That song. Yep.
3: And what Roz would touch me? What Roz would love me?
2: Oh,
3: Blurred Lines. The name of the song is Blurred Lines. Yeah.
2: Thank you. You're two for two, by the way.
3: I met a guy at a party on Palm Beach Island. He was a little strange. He looked like Kevin from The Office a little bit. And he introduced himself. He introduced himself as the man who had just successfully completed the lawsuit on behalf of the Marvin Gaye estate versus Robin Thicke and Blurred Lines.
2: Really? Yeah. That was a big deal.
3: How he introduced himself.
2: Yeah. Yeah.
3: And it wasn't in a braggadocio way. It was in a very, it was in a very spectrum kind of a way. He seemed very, very spectrum kind of where he said, hello, I'm so-and-so. I just successfully negotiated on behalf of the Marvin Gaye's. It was very, very robotic. And I was like, oh, yeah, of course. Yeah, congratulations.
2: Of course. I know
3: that's
2: you.
3: That little party that I would go to between Christmas and New Year's at my friend Lizbeth Barron at her house. And she lives right on Palm Beach Island, right at the corner of where the inlet is to Palm Beach Island.
2: I love it. I've run by there before. It's beautiful. It's nice. It's secluded.
3: Her backyard is the water's edge of the waterway, of the inlet. So the cruise ships pass right by her back. I mean, you feel like you can reach out your hand and touch the side of the cruise ship. So she throws the party every year, like December 27 or 28th. And it's on whatever day that the cruise ship is leaving at, 4:30 p.m. because the sun sets early that time of year.
2: Right.
3: So you're out there, and so she plans the party to be the exact time, so everyone can just be right there. And then the cruise ship goes by, and it looks like a building. It looks like a skyscraper that's right next to you. And then everybody on the cruise is waving at you, and then you wave back at them. And there's this moment of the haves and the have-nots. And if you're on land at the party, you're the haves. Yeah. And if you're on that $140 cruise, that circle 3 days that circles around, we can't stop in the Bahamas, but we're going to circle around it. Then, if you paid $140 for your cruise, you can look down at the rich Palm Beach people that live right there. And then I clearly am the people on the boat. I'm not Palm Beach guy.
2: No.
3: I'm not Mr.
2: You're
3: Palm
2: the
3: Beach.
2: One, yeah, you're the one who's taking that cruise ship and risking your well-being with hantavirus that is
3: what's
2: being
3: the hantavirus? Is that like a
2: ronavirus?
3: Is that like a gastrointestinal deal?
2: Hantavirus is what, the actor from Hoosiers. Gene Hackman died of in New Mexico with his wife. It's from rodent droppings. And if you've read the news or watched the news, there is a cruise ship that right now is just west of Africa that was supposed to be sailing for months. And three people have died from hantavirus and seven more are sick. And they don't know. No country will let them into port. And so it's a major controversy.
3: Oh, wow. Have you watched Poop Cruise on Netflix? Speaking of cruises that have gone wrong.
2: Sure did. Oh, boy.
3: And I love the PR on that, because you know I'm a PR guy. I love that when they got to port, there were all kinds of thank you, like banners and signs and bed sheets that were like, thank you, crew, thank you, which were created by the cruise people, like in the parking lot. And they're like, stand out there, hold this. We're going to spin this. And they did. Anyway, to get back on track, that's the Blurred Lines with Robin Thicke. At that part, that was the party in which I walked out. I had a meeting with my PR firm on Palm Beach, it worth have. And I arrived a little bit late, and I don't know anybody there. There's only like 30 people invited. It's a very exclusive. But Dr. Oz is there, and he and I did an event together in 2015 or 16. So, you know, we're good like that. But then I never had met Judge Judy before. She was talking to the host of the party, my friend Liz Beth. And I said, hey. She goes, hey, you made it. And I said, yes. And I had a nice Oxford shirt that was tucked in, but my jeans were ripped. My jeans had, they were distressed.
2: By design.
3: Yeah, by design. Yeah. And so she says to me, she needs no introduction or something like that to Judge Judy. And I said, hello, how are you? And she goes, really? With the ripped jeans? Really?
2: Oh my God, you got scolded.
3: Yeah, and I said, can you believe, Judge, that they cost even more money this way? Because they're intentionally distressed. She said, I know my grandkids, I don't understand it. What a waste of money, blah, blah, blah. But she's tiny. Judge Judy was like 4'10", maybe. And she had to take her shoes off because the backyard is like cobblestone and grass. So she had to take her heels off. So she's standing there like at 4'10". But I stood right up to her because I'm not getting pushed around by anybody. And let's be honest, Judge Judy and I have probably more in common than we don't. Cutting people off, getting to the point, seeing through BS, calling them on it. So she was delightful. And I think that was the same party that Robert Kraft walked up to me and said, what exactly do you do for ESPN? Because that was the week in which Seth Wickersham wrote the book that exposed everything about Kraft and Brady. And
2: so he's a little sensitive.
3: He was, he wanted to know what exactly I did. And so when I explained exactly what I did, he quickly immediately lost interest and or concern. And that's when I pointed out his black Air Force One sneakers that he was wearing. And I say, yo, your sneakers are dope. These shoes helped me raise $400,000 for charity.
2: You're 3 for 3, by the way.
3: My impressions?
2: Judge Judy, pretty good.
3: Judge Judy, the guy, the Robin Thicke hook.
2: I also have a Palm Beach story. So I had to do an interview one time. Honda Classic. I did a lot of things in conjunction with the Honda Classic back in the day, back when it was the Honda Classic and not the Cognizant Classic, the Palm Beaches. And I needed to talk with a representative of Lilly Pulitzer, who was a fashion brand that was working in conjunction with the Honda Classic. Of course, Palm Beach based and women's
3: golf institution. Someone from the Pulitzer family? Like an heir to the Pulitzer family or just someone from the store?
2: I think someone in marketing. I didn't really know much about Lilly Pulitzer and the brand, and really? So I wrote an email to the marketing director asking, hey, what time is Lilly Pulitzer going to call? And the problem is she
3: probably died in 1975. She probably I think she passed like 10 years ago. I think she passed in the recent, but she lived a full life.
2: She had long been dead by the time I sent that email asking when she was going to call for the interview. So that was humiliating.
3: You've humiliated yourself lots of times with a microphone or because you don't necessarily do your proper homework in advance or you don't connect dots. Let's not forget the time that you offended now deceased Super Bowl champion Jacoby Jones, I believe it was, right? Didn't you offend the NFL guys in an event? What happened? What happened there? Paint that picture for the people, please.
2: So I misidentified Jacoby Jones at a Ravens. It was being put on by Anquan Boldin. It was at the Marriott in Palm Beach Gardens, right off of 95 when you're heading north. It's on your right hand
3: side. Was it the golf event? Was it the annual golf event?
2: No. This was part of Anquan Boldin's charity week that he had every single year in South Florida.
3: Because I wound up emceeing the Anquan Boldin charity golf, like after party events, and I assumed I started doing that because you messed it up, and so they said, "Hey, can you handle this, please, for the next few years?"
2: It wasn't that. It wasn't the golf thing. Maybe it was the golf thing. I don't know. It very well could have been that. But I Jacoby Jones. I thought it was Jacoby Jones who had walked into the room. And it was not Jacoby Jones who had walked into the room. And I made this big announcement. Oh, ladies and gentlemen, Ravens fans, Jacoby Jones. And it definitely was not Jacoby Jones.
3: Who was it?
2: It was Pernell McPhee. that came in, and I don't know
3: why. So what'd you learn that day, jackass, Mr. Know-It-All? What'd you learn that day? As you were crickets and people are assuming, oh, little nerd white guy is just assuming that dude looks like it must be Jacoby Jones.
2: I learned that I'm a dumbass. I had a feeling that I was never going to be invited back to any sort of Anquan Boldin event. That was factual. And I got yelled at by a practice squad wide receiver who was in attendance as
3: and
2: well.
3: What and, he say? And what did he say?
2: He said, before you announce anybody's name at this event, you come to me. And that was that
3: good for
2: was
3: him.
2: That. And I was
3: good for him.
2: Yeah.
3: So that's the day you learned you were a dumbass. I figured you would have learned that a long time before that.
2: That was not a...
3: You're a slow learner.
2: I know.
3: You're a slow learner.
2: I was all excited, and then I had to, like, slink out of their, like, tail between legs and was never invited back.
3: I had the best time doing the Anquan Boldin Foundation events, doing the golf tournament events. In fact, to the degree that they reached out and said, can you be our permanent guy? They're like, you were so funny, you were so entertaining, and I say, sure, yeah, of course. And then there was a year I had a conflict, and then I couldn't do it because I had another place I was pretty committed to. And so a friend of ours, Keely Ferguson, she assumed that role, and then they just really liked her and they allowed her to continue, which is great. It wasn't a paying event anyway, but it was nice people and happy to help Anquan, who's a great dude. Yeah, it was fun.
2: If you're going to be replaced by someone, Keely's definitely the a good person to take the
3: I couldn't do the event, so she filled in for me, and then they just said, right, which is what you should do anyway. Yeah.
2: Oh, by the way, I was wrong. Torrey Smith, not Pernell McPhee. It was Torrey Smith who walked in, and I thought
3: Getting it wrong now, a decade later, on what you got wrong then.
2: Yes.
3: It's so hard. It's so hard to believe that you sit home all day waiting to do a 47-minute podcast on the internet that goes to Fox Sports South Florida through an app for podcasting.
2: It's part of my
3: charm. So hard to believe this is your career now. So hard to believe that this is where you are. Really hard for me to fathom that. Back to the biggest story in all of sports.
2: Oh, yeah, that.
3: Ben Stiller chose the Met Gala over Game 1 of the Eastern Conference semifinals. Should he be banned? Robin Thicke, Emily Raducanu.
2: Yeah, Emily Ratajkowski. So she, for one game, gave her tickets to a friend, and Dolan kicked her out of Celebro.
3: Did I say Emily Raducanu? Did I say Emily Raducanu?
2: Yeah, who is that?
3: So Emma Raducanu is a tennis player. She won the U.S. Open out of nowhere in like 2021, and then hasn't won, I don't think, a tournament since.
2: Yeah, who's the dumbass now?
3: I confused Raducanu and Raducanu.
2: Yeah.
3: You're the dumbass. Is the correct answer.
2: Okay.
3: you are still.
2: Oh God. Shout out Torrey Smith. So she one game. She gave tickets to a friend. Never got invited back to be part of quote unquote celebrity row. So Ben Stiller doesn't go last night. You know who did? Because he's a man's man. Because he has his priorities in order. Because he's a true fan. And like we said yesterday, Knicks fans are largely phony. Look at me, type of people. Timothy Chalamet had his ass in a seat, watching the Knicks, watching the 76ers, while Kendall Jenner is off at the Met Gala by herself in what looked like a Spanx top with a dress. Hideous. Good for him not being there, associating himself with that nonsense. But that's a real fan. Ben Stiller, sorry, man, not invited back. You and your wife, Christine, see you later.
3: Yeah, big difference. Yeah, big difference on that. Ben Stiller is a very different space in the celebrity scope. He's a very different... It's a different space, different place. He's very well long established. Chalamet right now is kind of the flavor of the month. Let's see if he's got longevity. Let's see if he's got legs. Let's see. We know he was in things once upon a time, but he's had a really good run of really good performances. Okay. Ben Stiller's been married a very long time, and you're doing the Met Gala for the wife, who is also an actor, but not as well known. Clearly, she played Marsha Brady in the Brady Bunch movies, and she's lovely, but Ben Stiller doing that. And by the way, you saw what he wore. He looked like he was going to a bar mitzvah in Wilkes-Barre, Pennsylvania. He just wore an orange tie in a blue suit and said, like, Knicks, you get it. This is the best thing that could have happened for Ben Stiller, because we're talking about him. There's more interest in, and then he gets to sell his soda. He's got a brand new Stiller soda that he goes to grocery stores and samples for people. And they go, you look like Ben Stiller. And he goes, I'm not him. I know I'm not him. he's in a no-win position because if he goes to the Knicks games, people will say, this loudmouth jerk, this liberal, this woke whatever, he can't even support his wife and do what she wants. He thinks he's so important, he's got to be at the game. And then if he does go to the Met Gala, he's a terrible fan, he's a phony, he's a front runner, he went there for... So he's in that spot because people like you love to hate on him and his fandom of the Knicks regardless. He's in a no-win spot. Chalamet is a younger man. He's not married. And let's be honest. I mean, like, dating a Jenner is kind of like being on the Knicks roster. Like, you're part of something special, but there was a whole lot before you. There were many, many that came before you.
2: Now, yeah. What I will say is if you're dating a Jenner and you tell that Jenner woman.
3: Or a Kardashian.
2: And they're all lovely ladies. Except for Khloe.
3: Don't you love the way Ken talks? And when he goes, I need to point out that these people, and you kind of drag these. And that's I think you're doing that while you're thinking. So is it a think gesture?
2: It's part of my thing. Yeah. I think it's, I've come to terms over the years with the fact that I have, foibles. I have different traits in my speaking pattern. That's what I do.
3: And it's uniquely you, and it's delightful, and it's what makes you charming, and it makes you you. And it's why I would listen to a stupid FAU football game on the radio when I was in the car that I'm not interested whatsoever because I'm listening to you go 2nd and 12 from the 42-yard line. Motion man is Johnson to the right. 3 receivers set. And I'm like, oh, yeah. Ken's captivating.
2: Yeah. No, thank you. I appreciate that. Yeah. I've been doing more TV, so I'm trying to
3: curb that. You do that a whole lot better than this, but I've told you that your whole life.
2: Oh, yeah. I think that's part of the reason I'm doing this with you right now, actually. Yeah. So if you're Timothy Chalamet and you tell a Jenner that power, how would you want to call it, quadruple force of sisters, you tell one of them, hey, sorry, toots, I'm going to the Knicks game.
3: What are you, Frank Sinatra? What is it, 1957?
2: Broad.
3: What is it, 1957? And you're in Miami Beach, and they won't allow Sammy Davis Jr. to stay in the hotel. And you tell the woman at the front desk, listen, toots. So either he stays here, or I don't. And you can run that on the flagpole. Toots? I mean, seriously, what are you, Frank Sinatra? Listen here, toots. Ring a ding ding, baby doll. What the hell's the matter with you?
2: So, listen
3: here. Have you ever referred to your wife as toots? Have you ever said, listen,
2: no
3: toots?
2: Way.
3: No, because you're a coward.
2: I'd be terrified.
3: Right. So, for Timothy Chalamet, who has the body of a German woman, for Timothy Chalamet, for him to say it to his girlfriend, fine and dandy. But for you to even broach that, you know that you'd get a chanclata to the head.
2: Oh,
3: she would take
2: God.
3: Her sandal off and she would throw it and knock you unconscious.
2: Yeah, and if it was on the wrong trajectory, it would somehow magically turn and hit me straight in the temple.
3: Like a boomerang. Like a heat-seeking missile.
2: Like a boomerang. Exactly, yeah.
3: Like a tomahawk missile. It would find you.
2: I guess what I'm trying to say is I have utmost respect for Timothy Chalamet, who told a Jenner, no, they don't get told no ever for anything.
3: You don't know that. You don't know that. You don't know that.
2: Oh, I have a feeling.
3: I guarantee you he was invited because he's a hot thing right now. I guarantee he was invited. But I have no reason to believe that there was... some fight, or let's be honest, these girls like attention. They like to be the center of it. If he's standing next to her, there's going to be a lot of Timothys. You know why? Because she's got a cosmetic brand and he was just nominated for best Oscar. So she may in fact be like, no, you should go to the next game, like represent there. I'll represent here. And then, we'll get more engagement. We'll get more. People don't realize a lot of celebrities became celebrities because they thought that if they were famous, it would make them happy. And then there's a lot of folks who are famous that are really about the craft, that really just love the work and want to do that. But I've yet to know a celebrity that doesn't get excited when someone says, hey, they were talking about you, or hey, they referenced you, or hey, there was some, really what, where, do you have a link, blah, blah, blah. Chalamet, he's not the friendliest when people approach him, as I understand. He's not, he's not the Rock. He's not like, hey, how are you? Sure, let's get a picture. He's not that guy. But she clearly enjoys the attention. She enjoys the engagement. She enjoys being famous for whatever she's famous for. She's famous for being famous. And we're in an era now where that's the norm. That's the norm. She does have a little bit of influence, as a matter of fact. She does, to move the needle on things, on social. But we don't know that she said, hey, please come. You better come. And he said, listen here, Toots, ring a ding ding. You shake your tail feather down to the ball, to the cotillion, you see, because I'll be at the ball game with the fellas.
2: And I do apologize for Miss Jenner Dean, Miss Jenner Dean, because it's not Kendall, it's Kylie. Kylie is the one who he's dating. I said Kendall a couple of times. Oh, I want to go on the record and apologize. Oh. I Miss Jenner Dean them.
3: No one caught it. No one would have caught it. No one would have cared because no one's listening. But now if some people were listening, they wouldn't know who the girls are. They wouldn't know which one is which anyway.
2: But now I'm sensitive after recounting the Ravens post-Super Bowl debacle where I ended up screwing up the identity of the star of that postseason run, Jacoby Jones. And it wasn't Jacoby Jones who came in. It was Torrey Smith. So
3: Torrey Smith.
2: I am now very sensitive.
3: Okay. Again, no one cared. No one needed to know. So you think that there's an issue here with Chalamet and Ms. Jenner, or that he told her, I'm a man.
2: Yeah.
3: I'm at the ball game. Go to your cotillion. Go to your little ball.
2: Said,
3: be the belle of the ball, Toots.
2: Hey, I am an Oscar nominee. I am part of one of the biggest box offices of the past year. I am going to do what I want. I am Timothy Chalamet. You can go hawk your makeup with your sister and your mom at the Met Gala. I'm going to support the New York Knicks. And you know what? I respect the hell out of them.
3: Because I'm a real
2: fan.
3: Bigger
2: man.
3: Got it. Go shake your tail feather. Go beat a bell of the ball, sugar hips.
2: What if he called her Toots? What if he called her Toots? What a man.
3: Do they have a time machine? Do they live the rest of their private hours in 1957?
2: I'm going to guess
3: probably not. Do you have a problem? Question. Do you have a problem with Stellar not going to the game? We know you don't have a problem with Chalamet not going to the ball.
2: I also, though, as a married man, understand compromise. Here's the thing. As much as I've gotten on Ben Stiller.
3: Compromise in your house is pretty simple, I imagine. I'm sure compromise goes like this.
2: It's me saying, yes, dear.
3: It's you doing what you're told. That's my guess. Yeah. If I'm wrong, let me know.
2: Yeah. Ben Stiller, I've been pretty tough on him over the last day, and I'm not going to apologize to him because I have certain things that I have issue with him. But if this was game
3: like what?
2: Seven.
3: Like Zoolander 2? What's your issue? Night of the Museum?
2: No,
3: that's what you're taking?
2: Not that Night of the Museum is a little far-fetched. And then Meet the Fiakers, like, we don't need 45 of them, okay? Like, cut it off. Cut off the franchise.
3: What do you know about show business? Like, what do you know about business? We know you don't know anything about show, so I'm leaving show out of this. What do you know about show business? When you have a successful franchise in an era in which it is increasingly difficult for people to try new things in cinema or even to attend films, you know what you do? You go back to things that people find comfortable. Because, Kenny, think about America. What does America do when they go to Times Square, when they go to New York City? Think about when you walk through Times Square and you shake your head at all those people from the middle of the country. And you shake your head at those people that came from wherever they did. And they're waiting in line to get on a sightseeing bus. And they're there taking the same pictures. And they have to shop in the same stores that are there in Times Square they have in the mall back at home. And then they eat at TGI Fridays or Ruby Tuesdays or any other one of those chain restaurants with a day of the week involved. Because they find comfort and familiarity. And that's what the movie business right now is. It's reboots and sequels. And you'll notice it's narrowing down of concepts.
2: Well,
3: there's nothing wrong with doing Meet the Parents Part 7 or whatever, 5, whatever they're on now. How many is it, by the way? Yesterday you said like 18. And I don't think they've made more than 4. I don't think they've made more than 4.
2: Still, that's a lot. I want the equivalent of going to Times Square and taking an unpaid-for photo of the guy in the Elmo suit and he threatens to fight you. That's living on the edge. That is truly expanding boundaries and taking a chance. That's what I'm looking forward to.
3: I love Times Square. To walk through it, to walk past it. I love time, you know.
2: Oh, I hate being in it. Yeah.
3: I walk right through or walk around it, but then there's a couple dollar slice pizza joints that are at the north end of Times Square that are fantastic. The second half of the show today promises to be every bit as bad as the first one was. 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
3: Brothers and sisters, have we got a night of action tonight? 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The Avalanche in the Wild. 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And then at 8:30, the Lake Show at the OKC Thunder, the champs. 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
6: I-95 South, an accident just beyond PGA Boulevard where the left lane is blocked, and another accident in Boca just beyond Glades Road. Police on the scene there. Delays back to your model road. Turnpike South has an accident just beyond the Sawgrass Expressway with heavy traffic up to just before Atlantic Ave. Your model road West has an accident at Military Trail. Lyons Road North, an accident on the approach to Glades Road. And in Broward, Flamingo Road South, an accident just beyond 595. 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
0: Second half of JC and Ken on a Cinco de Mayo Tuesday, a Taco Tuesday, while the Mexican people shake their heads at us gringos and say they just don't get it. We get it. It's not Independence Day, and we understand that this is a real day of pride for the Mexican people and for the nation, and that Americans, as they often do, will hijack holidays and ethnic events and then try to make a thing out of it that wasn't supposed to be. But nonetheless, you get 21 and 45 seconds seconds more of today's JC and Ken with Fox Sports South Florida. However you so choose, you're welcome. Kenny is talking about making compromise with the wife, and I said, yeah, that's pretty simple. You just do whatever she says. Was there a time that there's somewhere that you really want?

0: to be somewhere, and she's like, no, I need you to be here instead. Can you think of one off the top of your head? Because I'm pretty sure that it ended in you going to whatever it is that she wanted, because she's the boss, as well she should be. But was there an instance that still burns you because you didn't get to do the option that you wanted?
1: Here's the thing about Vivi. She will certainly make concessions if it's something that is very meaningful to me.
0: Right. But since you have so much little meaningfulness in your life, since there's so few things that really matter anymore to you, that you just go, and then so if there's that one rare thing where you're like, hey, there's a Pokemon card show and at the Hialeah Ramada, and I really want to attend.
1: Oh, man, I need that new Squirtle card. No, nothing like that. The only...
0: I know that you wanted me to go to that baby shower, but Jamie Kennedy is at the Chuckle Hut in Hialeah, and I won a pair of tickets on Hola Radio, 94.1, and I want to attend.
1: Let's be honest, Jamie Kennedy. He's gone off the rails, by the way. That guy sucks. But I can't think of anything where I missed out and, oh, that sucked. Because, she gives me full... I don't do much. So she gives me a lot of leeway. Yeah, I don't do much at all. In fact, I'm the one who... Like, she's going on a girls' trip to the DR in a couple of weeks. Memorial Day weekend. So that'll be me.
0: Wow.
1: Holding
0: really?
1: Down the household. She went to Bad Bunny last fall without me, so...
0: Wow. Yeah. And everything's good. Everything's cool in the gang with y'all. Everything's good.
1: Listen, here's the thing, is, like, she's a hot Cuban, and so for me to say no and try and fight that, I feel like I open myself up to potential problems if I, in my position where I'm not the breadwinner and I'm not the best looking of the duo, if I'm being controlling or trying to be controlling, that's a recipe for disaster.
0: Well,
1: so
0: no,
1: me
0: buddy,
1: saying,
0: listen,
1: yes, dear.
0: No, it's not about telling someone what they can and can't do. It's about having a conversation about what it is that's important to them. If she's going on a girls' trip to the Dominican Republic to get away from you, well, then it's to get away from you. If it's because, hey, these are legitimately friends of hers, college friends, whatever, and this is the thing that they're doing, then you are there to support your marriage and your family and do your part. Because you're supposed to want for your partner to be happy and however makes them happiest. And if for her that's getting away from you, who can blame her, first of all? And second of all, it's the least that you can do is provide that. Now, how do you know it's really a girls' trip to the Dominican and that she's not going to meet up with Mike Vrabel? How do you know for sure that that's the case?
1: And I guess there's no way for me to know that 100%. I have heard her talking with the women that are involved in this trip, and there already was a room dispute. So I know it's genuine.
0: Can we moderate the room dispute? Can we get those parties on? On Real Radio, I used to love to be the, let me fix that problem, let me moderate that problem. Mm-hmm. I called myself the decider. Before George W. Bush did, I was the decider. I would tell you who had custody for which holidays. I get both parents on the air, and I would decide these things. So room dispute is settled. All right, good.
1: So I think that's settled. So, again, I don't know. I don't know for sure with 100% certainty that Vrabel's not going to be there. But what I do know is that I trust her. And, sure, there may be enticements. There might be hot men at this resort they're going to be at. But she knows back home, Daddy knows how to put it down. And then it doesn't matter after that.
0: Daddy knows how to put it down. Uh-huh. That's right. The hammer dropper. That's it. Put it down, guy. Yeah, that's probably her talking to you when you're reaching for a donut. Put it down. Or you're reaching for the remote control. Put it down.
1: Bad.
0: Or you're reaching for your phone. Man. Put it down. Uh-huh. Yeah, Daddy. Yeah. Hey, Daddy, Poppy. Put it down, is what she's saying. Moving on with Good Greek Moving and Storage, go to goodgreek.com. What if in a weird twist of just the cosmos, instead of this fake girls' trip where she's going to meet up with Mike Vrabel, it's a fake girls' trip, and she's actually going to meet up with Diana Rossini's husband, and they connected just weird somehow.
1: Wow.
0: Yeah, what's if? Wouldn't that be something?
1: Wow.
0: Yeah.
1: That would be something. And you know what? I wouldn't even be mad
0: be
1: at
0: great
1: that.
0: It would be great for this podcast. If those pictures
1: would be awesome
0: were public,
1: for the prank.
0: It'd be great for this podcast.
1: Totally. I might actually encourage that. That would be phenomenal for my not my career, but me getting some attention for about a month. That would be phenomenal.
0: We're going to start doing guests on JC and Ken. We've decided it's been long enough of us doing this. We're going to start doing guests. And the first guest is going to be the cleaning lady in the hallway of my apartment that's out there that's vacuuming. We're just going to bring her in and ask her questions, you know, how long you've been here. What do you love about your job? Are you legal? You know, those kind of things that make people nervous. Right. Yeah. Like we'd ask anybody. If you've been convicted of a crime, you know, when is the last time you stole gum from the corner store? You know, things that are relevant to this. Yeah. Moving on with Good Greek Moving and Storage, go to goodgreek.com. We'd be remiss if we didn't recognize yesterday, and we didn't yesterday get this onto the show because we were so busy with Ken yelling at me and screaming at me and telling me that I was wrong and that I was a loser and I was a worthless and that nobody listens to me or respects me and all those things. So I, after that, had to call my therapist, and I spent four hours with my therapist, and was medicated. And then I was also, mental health is important. And I went to the hospital. I stayed overnight. And so today's show is not prepared because Ken was yelling at me and screaming. He raised his voice at me yesterday. And all I could do is smile because I was like, I was having flashbacks of a time on the radio in studio when Ken yelled, "No, you listen to me." And me and everybody else in the studio looked at each other with huge eyes. And then there was silence, and Ken's eyes got huge, and Ken thought I was going to beat him up. And then we all started laughing together. And it was my favorite moment ever on the air with Ken when he said, "Now you listen to me." I was so proud of you for standing up for yourself and then just saying, "No, enough." It was like that bully turning point where the kids just had enough and said, "Enough." It was kind of like Ralphie sitting on top of the chest of the bully in Christmas Story and then hitting him with King Kong double fist simultaneously. Bang, bang, bang, bang. Like those battery operated chimpanzee toys from the 70s with the cymbals. And you put two D-cell batteries in the back. Those big, fat, heavy D-cell batteries. And they go ching, ching, ching, ching. Ching.
1: It happened.
0: We'd be remiss. Yes. We didn't get a chance to bring this in yesterday because I was too busy getting yelled at and screamed at by my co-host, Ken Levicka. Major League Baseball news, sad news from yesterday. Yeah. Longtime radio voice of the Yankees, John Sterling, dies at 87. He did parts of 36 seasons with the New York Yankees. 24 postseasons he did. 7 World Series appearances and 5 World Series championships. The Yankees win. The Yankees win. A signature call, often emulated, never duplicated, mocked in part by Big Poppy David Ortiz, who loved during postseason on his Fox Sports FS1 studio analyst role to say, "The Yankees lose." And I know it's out of love and respect regardless, but you're a longtime play-by-play announcer. It is a fraternity, a brotherhood, if you will. You've done some baseball, which is completely different from football. You've done some baseball, but you did a little bit of FAU baseball when they went on that run a few years ago in the tournament. But John Sterling, just a voice meant for radio and a voice meant for baseball play. You know, Vin Scully kind of had that vote, which is perfect for the West Coast. John Miller, my favorite all time, longtime Baltimore Orioles play-by-play man, who you could listen to read a telephone book. Just the manner, his voice and his cadence and his enunciation and diction, I guess you would call that. But John Sterling is the Yankees win, the Yankees win, that guy. I don't care if you're a Red Sox fan, if you know that dude is a legend. He just passed at the age of 87, either Sunday night or Monday morning. Do you remember when he retired? It was right at the beginning of the season in 2024. Do you remember?
1: Yeah, his health was starting to fail.
0: It was an abrupt. Now, was he pushed out? Was he struggling neurologically? No. Was he struggling verbally?
1: I think that I don't think the Yankees would never, and this is the way I understood it. The Yankees would never say, "Hey, that's it, and take the mic from him. He and people around him were starting to realize it wasn't healthy for him anymore. He had stopped traveling for the most part altogether.
0: Oh, really?
1: And he felt he wasn't able to fully function the way he wanted to. He was having trouble walking. Michael Kay actually recounted it yesterday on his radio show on ESPN New York. Things rapidly declined, and that's why he stopped calling games.
0: Yeah. I remember his abrupt 2024. It was about April time is what it was. It was about late April in which John Sterling retired, and they did a ceremony at Yankee Stadium, and then they said, John, we have a gift for you. For you. And then these people came walking out of the dugout and they go, it's a 65-inch HD TV from Hisense, who was like one of the advertising partners of the Yankee.
1: Yeah.
0: It's a television that I think you could have bought. I checked because we just started doing questionable call. I think you could have bought that television at Walmart.com for like $398.
1: God.
0: It was a, and the look on his face was like, I live in a New York apartment. There's no wall space for that.
1: Yeah, what am
0: thing.
1: I going to do with this?
0: Right.
1: Yeah.
0: But it was kind of that like, wow. Now, it would have been a great gift 20 years ago. In, you know, 2004, yeah. It would have been like, oh, my yeah. God. But in 2024, it's like, you've been with us for 36 seasons. And to say thank you, here's a television that's in the middle of the aisle at Walmart between children's
1: yep.
0: socks.
1: Yep.
0: And charger cables with a rollback price that says $398.
1: Smiley face. Yeah. Listen, John Sterling is one of... He's the last of what is an ongoing dying breed. And I don't mean to say that disrespectfully,
0: whoa,
1: considering
0: too soon,
1: he
0: buddy.
1: Passed.
0: Too soon.
1: Yeah.
0: Can you find another term? Can you find another phrase?
1: No, because
0: of an era
1: again,
0: gone by, of an era that's...
1: an era gone by, an era that's becoming more and more extinct. I just think that you've got to be in baseball, especially. This
0: baseball.
1: Applies more than any other sport. You have to be a personality. You, a lot of times, are a one or a two man, or in his case, a one man and a one woman show.
0: Susan Waldman. Oh my God, the most dramatic thing ever! Roger yeah. Clemens is here.
1: I feel
0: we
1: bad
0: could have done
1: her.
0: Without that. We could have done without the Roger. And the
1: no,
0: most dramatic thing. We could have done without that. One
1: but
0: episode.
1: She's great, too. Like, she is.
0: She's great.
1: And it's going to be sad when she steps away from the mic as well.
0: She's
1: but
0: a legend.
1: Being a baseball play-by-play broadcaster, these days you have all of these teachers and all of these guides. The game, the game is first. The game is what the listener is here for. And your job over everything is to provide the game. Not in baseball. A lot of times, yeah, you're giving the play-by-play, but there's so much downtime. You have to be a personality.
0: They were
1: you
0: the
1: have to draw people in.
0: They were the original podcasters, in a way, a live mm-hmm. podcast. Because you would get a play-by-play guy like John Miller, who wouldn't have an analyst, didn't need an analyst.
1: No.
0: And he would be like, and a warm Thursday afternoon, welcome inside Baltimore's Camden Yards. It's the Orioles and the Toronto Blue Jays. Game two of a four-game set. I'm John Miller, and we've got 74 degrees with a light breeze blowing out to left field. A beautiful day for baseball. And then it would be like, here's the pitch. Swung on and missed, strike two. And they would let it breathe, and you'd hear in the background, soda, soda, soda.
1: Uh-huh.
0: And, you know, and then he'd say, the 2-1 count, here's the pitch, taken high and away outside, and let it breathe. And he'd say, here's a travel tip for you. If you're traveling on an aircraft anytime soon, ask the flight attendant to leave the can behind, and you'll have double the soda as you would have enjoyed previous. Here's a 3-1 pitch, swung on and missed. The count goes full. But there's no urgency. There's no need to fill
1: no.
0: all this. You know,
1: no.
0: If there is an analyst, they don't have to fill. Like, you can just let it breathe. It's kind of radio baseball guys should be like being at the game where you're sitting there actually watching the game, and somebody's just kind of like discussing what's happening in real time.
1: Yeah.
0: As opposed to a television broadcast where there can't be a half a second of silence. And everybody's got to talk fast. And they go, here's the pitch. Doesn't need to be like that.
1: I just find in baseball, especially in modern day, one, so many play-by-play broadcasters sound like one another. There is a certain, like, agents and teams, they want the same sounding type of broadcaster. Here's the 2-1, swung on and chopped to short. Backhanded, throw to first, two outs.
0: They're like, doing, like, a bad Matt Vasgersian impression.
1: And that's why I appreciate a lot of times how I sort of have developed myself, because I don't sound like the robotic play-by-play guy. I've done that by design. Now, there's also in baseball this desire, this need to be constrained by numbers. You need to give the analytics. You need to give, the on-base percentage, and, what's the OPS now? And what's
0: 851, an 851 OPS facing left-handers in the seventh inning and beyond.
1: Right.
0: But between innings 3 and 6, an OPS of 954 on day games happening on the road in the middle of a series. It's like, right. It's a lot of information.
1: In the fifth inning, I don't need to hear about the starter's whip, okay? I don't care about that. And the old schoolers, like the John Millers, like the John Sterlings, they never allowed themselves to take a deep dive into the analytics. That's for if you want to after the fact scroll, Google. All that stuff matters. I get it. I'm not anti-analytics. But if you're going to broadcast, you tell me a story. You keep me engaged.
0: That's
1: you
0: right.
1: Be
0: you
1: yourself.
0: You weave a story in facts. You'd say, and that'll bring Justin Tucker to the plate. He's hitting 355 on the season. Here's the pitch, swung on and missed, strike one. Funny story about Turner. You know, his grandfather invented tartar sauce, which most people did not know. And tartar sauce actually is made of three ingredients. Here's the pitch, taken high and away, ball one. Count goes to 1-1. Tartar sauce actually is constructed of relish, believe it or not, as well as egg whites. And here's the pitch, swung on. But like, I'm compressing it for time, but you know, like Vin Scully was the master of weaving a story like Paul Harvey, the rest of the story, you know, guy from the 60s or 50s and 80s.
1: Right.
0: I miss that. There's something charming about that. I love to listen to. I remember laying on my bed and listening in the last two seasons of Vin Scully's time to a Dodger game and just listen. I could watch it on TV, but I'm going to lay in the dark with my phone on my chest and I'm going to listen to Vin Scully from Chavez Ravine speak of, here's the pitch, swung on and missed, strike two. You know, a funny story about Julio, who was raised in a town in Mexico with a population of 74 people. His high school consisted of 14 students. Like, and you're like, what? And then there's a whole story behind it. I miss that.
1: I prefer to be associated with a team, because I think a play-by-play broadcaster's job is to immerse yourself in the fan base, become a conduit to the fan base, become a mouthpiece for a fan base. And that's the benefit John Sterling had, John Miller has had, even though he did a lot of national work. And John Sterling, too, he understood important moments. Anybody listening should Google the 2003 World Series final out, the Yankees radio call. It's on YouTube. John Sterling didn't say, here's the tag from Beckett, and the Marlins win the World Series. There's excitement. He understands the gravity of the moment. Yes, he's the Yankees broadcaster, but this is a team winning the World Series at Yankee Stadium. Same thing, Google 1990 Cecil Fielder. He hit his 50th home run that season, 11th all-time to do it at Yankee Stadium. And again, he brings the excitement because it's a massive moment, and that also is something to be massively.
0: It's an art.
1: Vin Scully did the same thing.
0: Yeah, it's an art. I'm fearful of the future of play-by-play, the radio thing. If they're all going to sound the same, it's going to be all facts and numbers, and there'll be a lot of bros and streams, and they'll fill that time.
1: Yeah.
0: But, you know, an audio audience for baseball is dwindling. It's going to continue to dwindle. And so here I used to be kind of a baseball nerd. I was. John Miller was my guy. You're Googling something right now, I can tell. You're looking. Okay, it looked like you were looking for something.
1: I'm just looking at my water.
0: Got it. So John Miller was my guy because I listened to the Orioles broadcast, and just, you know, it's a special thing. It's just a dying thing. There was a time in my life where I was like, that would be like a dream job. That would be a dream job to talk slowly and clearly and be the guy with the team and say, it's a Thursday afternoon and it is hot here in Detroit. It's a 3-game set with the Tigers and we've got whoever, and just to live that life. You do that with FAU football. You do that with FAU basketball.
1: Yeah, and I love it, and I wish I did more baseball, but you, from a baseball standpoint, would be perfect, because all the inane nonsense that rattles around in your brain, you would just be able to throw things out there for a
0: little factoid. Here's a story for you. Justin Verlander, who's on the mound today, traded away 1/10 of his signing bonus for a chocolate milk. Remember that story? That's a true story.
1: Yes,
0: Justin Verlander wanted to buy a chocolate milk in high school. He didn't have the money to cover it. It was like 50 cents or 75 cents. And so one of his buddies, so-called buddies, was like, I'll front you the chocolate milk, but I get 1/10 of your signing bonus. And it turned out to be like $350,000 or something stupid.
1: That was a great deal.
0: Yeah, kid did pretty good for himself. Moving on with Good Greek Moving and Storage, go to goodgreek.com. We're short on time here because we spent the day today doing everything other than what it is we normally do, which was good, by the way. We've got game one tonight in the NBA between the Cavaliers and Pistons, the East semifinal. And we got the Pistons here at about a -3.5 point favorite. 8:30 tonight, LeBron and the Lake Show. Go to OKC, the defending champions. I'm looking at Hard Rock Bet right now. Would you like to guess, Kenny Boy, how much LeBron is an underdog in the postseason? And this, by the way, has to be a LeBron record, career record, for largest instance of being an underdog in the betting line.
1: God, I don't know. +850?
0: No, point spread.
1: Oh, how tonight, point spread tonight. Yeah. I don't know, 11 and a half?
0: 15 and a half.
1: Holy hell.
0: Detroit is a 3.5 point favorite to the Cavs in game one at 7.
1: Tonight
0: at 8:30 p.m., the Lakers go to OKC, the defending world champions, and they are a 15.5 point underdog. Phew. I would not be surprised if LeBron goes off tonight. I would not be surprised if he has a game tonight. I would not be surprised if they won that game tonight, to be completely honest with you. 15.5 points I don't care how old he is. That's LeBron James. 15.5 points in the postseason? Right. Second round? I'm just saying.
1: By the way, that Spurs T-Wolves series is going to be amazing. Now the Spurs have back against the wall, losing game one.
0: Yeah.
1: That series is going to rule.
0: We will get you more information tomorrow in real time. But as you know, your phone provides you all that. We provide you the important stuff, like what's wrong with Ken's marriage and the fact that his wife continues to want to travel and get away from him and do things without him. 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We are moving on into the Wednesday edition. It's JC and Ken with Fox Sports South Florida. Cinco de Mayo. Everybody be safe out there.
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0: Mondays, not nearly as good as Sundays, and they're not nearly as good as Saturdays. 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The planning, all of it. It is absolutely the worst. 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Good Greek Moving and Storage. How do I know? Like I just told you. 4 separate times they moved me. 2 of those times they moved me in the same building, just up a couple floors. The national movers of the year are Good Greek Moving and Storage. 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Brothers and sisters, have we got a night of action tonight? We've got big-time NHL Game 2 in the West second round. The Avalanche in the Wild. Is Colorado going to hang a bunch of goals again? Are we going to get paid in live wager for goals a million times all over again? NBA playoffs tonight. Cavs and Pistons at 7. And then at 8:30, the Lake Show at the OKC Thunder, the champs. 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
9: I-95 South, an accident just beyond PGA Boulevard where the left lane is blocked, and another accident in Boca just beyond Glades Road. Police on the scene there. Delays back to your model road. Turnpike South has an accident just beyond the Sawgrass Expressway with heavy traffic up to just before Atlantic Ave. Your model road west has an accident at Military Trail. Lions Road North, an accident on the approach to Glades Road. And in Broward, Flamingo Road South, an accident just beyond 595. 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I'm Sharina.
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13: I have determined, and I'm never wrong about these things, the Orlando Magic are not cursed. They are not cursed, okay? They're not. They're stuck in the worst possible place. The worst possible place in sports. That mushy middle. That's where the Orlando Magic are. They're not bad enough to bottom out. They're not trying to bottom out. They did that a few years ago. And they've got a bunch of players that are high draft picks. They traded 5 draft picks to get Desmond Bain. Did anyone see him do anything good? I didn't see anything. The team is good, they're just not that good. And that's the Magic in a nutshell. They're good, they're just not that good. And it's the Disney honesty, right? It's that Disney honesty there from a team that plays its home games down the road from the Magic Castle there in Florida and all that. Their playoff identity. Here's the Orlando Magic playoff identity. All of it went to hell.
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11: And here's what you need to know.
16: A Massachusetts jury has found former New England Patriots receiver Stephon Diggs not guilty of felony strangulation and misdemeanor assault and battery charges after deliberating for approximately an hour and a half. The New York Giants are signing veteran defensive tackle DJ Reader to a 2-year $12.5 million deal. The Seattle Seahawks signing veteran pass rusher Dante Fowler Jr. to a 1-year contract. In Major League Baseball, tonight's game in St. Louis between the Cardinals and Milwaukee Brewers has been postponed because of inclement weather. In soccer, in the Champions League semifinals, Arsenal defeated Atletico Madrid by an aggregate score of 2-1. They'll face either Bayern Munich or Paris Saint-Germain. at the Champions League final. Golf Phil Mickelson has withdrawn from next week's PGA Championship because of a personal health matter with his family. I'm Isaac Lowenkron.
11: Ladies and gentlemen, it's Covino and Rich.
17: This is Seth Rogen on Covino and Rich. I've never heard of them before, but they seem very confident, and I feel as though they know what they're doing. So let's tune in.
11: It's Covino and Rich, the worldwide leaders of nonsense.
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20: Talking dynamic duos on a Tuesday, maybe that's fitting. A two for Tuesday here on Fox Sports Radio. As we are hanging out with the crew, she is Monsi, I'm Dan, Isaac Lowenkron, Jason Stewart, Iowa Sam, with us on this Tuesday.
21: That's right, on this Cinco de Mayo. 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
20: There are great dynamic duos in sports just off the top of my head. Stockton to Malone.
21: Stockton to Malone.
20: Montana to Rice. Do you got any? Come off the top of your head?
21: Off the top of my head, when I was little, it was Steve Nash and Dirk Nowitzki.
20: Oh.
21: Remember them?
20: Yes.
21: Together?
20: Mm-hmm.
21: And then they separated.
20: How about great duos, Bonnie and Clyde?
21: Bonnie and Clyde. All right. Are they?
20: Fred Astaire, Ginger Rogers.
22: Captain and Tennille.
20: Captain and Tennille. Isaac Lowenkron?
22: Or Jordan and Pippen.
20: Jordan and Pippen.
22: He went back to sports. We had gone away from sports, and he brought us back to sports.
20: You know what I was going to say? Iowa and Sam.
21: Nice.
20: Iowa and Sam. Iowa that dynamic duo. Sam.
23: I was going to say Hall and Oates.
20: Hall and Oates. Another duo.
23: Not getting along so much these days. But
20: no, I don't think they ever will. I think that is permanently fractured.
22: Batman and Robin.
21: Batman and Robin.
20: Keep on. We could. If you want to call in, 877-99-FOX. 877-996-6369. Hit Monsi up at Monsi Bolaños. You can find me at Dan Byer on Fox. Also live on our YouTube stream right now, where, of course, somebody tweeted in, I agree with Monsi. Actually, they wrote, I agree with Monsi, of course. And then also, Monsi cooked Dan in that last segment. Nope. Not. Mm-mm. Monsi had some great points. She did.
21: I did.
20: This was earlier in the show.
21: Yeah, well,
20: again, the pro Monsi crowd is always there. That's why I have to stick up for myself.
21: Yeah.
22: How about Bennifer?
20: Bennifer. Well, that was actually something I was going to bring up later on. But yes, of duos that maybe shouldn't have gotten together again.
21: Bennifer?
20: Jennifer Lopez and Ben Affleck. They were together, they were apart, and then they got back together. And it's a perfect segue.
21: Gotcha.
20: Because there is a duo that's getting back together. Jason Stewart, is it later this week that it's going to happen on Friday?
22: I think it's on Friday. I think, in fact, Stephen A. might lay it out if you want to play some sound here.
20: Let's hear it.
24: It will be me and Skip Bayless reuniting for the first time in nearly a decade. He got stuff that he wants to get off his chest.
25: No.
24: So I'm going to let him do that. But in the same breath, what he really, really wants to get off his chest is me. He want to get at me.
20: Now, maybe we're playing into what ESPN and Stephen A. wants us to, and that's to get people to watch that first take on Friday. Maybe it plays in to what Skip Bayless wants. But it also just brings up the combination of, is this the duo that you wanted to get back together? I am a Stephen A. guy. I like Stephen A. Stephen A. used to work here at Fox Sports Radio. Was nothing but kind and great. I don't have a bad word to say about Stephen A., so I am on Stephen A.'s side. I don't know anything about Skip Bayless. And if I'm talking about reunions of what we would like to see, I actually think people would rather see Stephen A. and Max Kellerman get back together again than maybe Skip Bayless. I don't know if people want to see Skip Bayless back with Stephen A. Maybe they'd want to see Skip Bayless get back with Shannon Sharp and have their episode and have the realness hit. But I don't know if this is going to hit as well as they all hope that it may hit on Friday.
21: I don't know if it's going to hit either. I'm not interested in this. The two others you mentioned are more appealing than these two. But I just feel like this is going to be very scripted. Very scripted. And there's going to be a lot of confrontation. And there's going to be a lot of things that are a lot of fighting words. And it's going to be yelling and this and that. But I just assume this is going to be so scripted because why would you agree to this if you weren't going to get anything out of it? If you weren't going to, mm-hmm. you know what I'm saying? So they have to go into this, I assume, with a plan of how they're going to do this reunion show. But I think it's going
20: to
21: be scripted.
20: Here's the thing that I am trying to figure out. And I'll talk about what reunion I think was the greatest, because I experienced it almost a year ago, 9 months ago. Liam and Noel Gallagher, brothers, Oasis, getting back together. They reunited for a tour with Limited, and this was, we thought the brothers were fighting, but they're brothers, they're family, they're blood. But everybody then was wondering, why are Liam and Noel now getting back together? And you're saying it's because they make more money when they're back together, mm-hmm. when they're Oasis. Or there was this enormous cash cow waiting for them on a tour that they just couldn't shy away from. And it was. It was a rousing success. I loved every... I'm still on a high from the concert at the Rose Bowl that happened in September. Like, it was magnificent. Their feelings on me are separate from the reason why they did it, but they also thought is maybe they will get together. Maybe there'll be a bigger tour in 2027. All of those things play out. It wasn't just because, hey, we're brothers, let's just get back together again. Right. So that's the underlying like portion of this is, what is the real reason? Is it to get Skip back into the mainstream? Is there something on the next level? That's the question. Those are the questions that I have to answer.
21: And it probably is an underlying overall goal that they're both trying to get to, whatever it may be. But it's not, this to me is not a reunion that would hit like that, or like the reunion of the Backstreet Boys. You know what I'm saying? Like, just when you thought you could never see the Backstreet Boys again, don't worry. They got back together.
20: I don't think they ever split up.
21: They did split up. It was over. And then Kevin left. Remember?
20: Yeah, well, I remember Kevin left.
21: And I wouldn't say it was just over. It seemed like it wasn't that they broke up, and but it was over. The chapter that was Backstreet Boys seemed to have come to an end, and then Kevin left, and then they reunited without Kevin, and then Kevin eventually came back. Those hit certain spots. Like, that's nostalgia. That's us wanting to see entertainment. It's this. I don't know what this is. I don't know who the audience is for this, because I'm not the audience. This is not something that I am going to record or tune in or anything like that on Friday. If you would have told me it was, I saw that they were doing something, but I had no idea it was this Friday. I don't know who the audience this is for.
20: Jason, is that the problem that you have with it?
22: By the way, this is wheelhouse stuff for me. I love talking about this stuff. So the producer and the future programmer in me, this is how he reacts to this story, okay? It's not that there's no thirst for Skip or there's no thirst for both of these. I think that the landscape has changed. And you guys tell me if I'm wrong. My reading of the tea leaves, as far as programming goes, when you have hosts together nowadays, people tune in for, like, stimulating talk, stimulating not debate, but just two people that have opinions that are interesting. A sharing of interesting opinions is, I think, what the market wants right now. I think it's over two people yelling at each other. It's over two people who have disagreements, because it seems canned. It seems like you're forcing one to take one side and the other to take the polar opposite, and it doesn't seem genuine. There are people in our industry right now that still think that arguing is good programming, when I think it's a turnoff for viewers and listeners. You guys have an opinion on that?
20: I'll say this, and I don't want to speak for the guys because they're on vacation, but Covino and Rich are in lockstep. They don't always agree. Mm-hmm. I mean, you and I don't always agree, but like, they've spent together 20 plus years together.
21: They've never cuddled.
20: And they've never cuddled. They've never seen each other's junk. But I also think that
1: That wasn't in their open.
20: No, it was. It is. It is. Yes. Actually, it is, Isaac. That's the joke of it. I wouldn't be that. Yeah. Yeah. Thank goodness it's in the open. What kind of guy do you think I am? Like, the point being is, they disagree on a lot of stuff, but it's organic in a way. Rich may have a point on something. Steve may have it. Maybe a Mets Yankee something. It isn't the scripted out yelling. And I don't think it's a coincidence that it's on a Friday after the Lakers could be down 2-0 in a playoff series, because that's game two of their Thunder series is on Thursday night. So, you know, there'd be a lot of LeBron talk. Mm-hmm. You know, there'd be that sort of conversation. I think all of that is planned with it. To Jason's point, it's not necessarily my cup of tea. We can disagree, but I'm not into the, I'm going to give my take and then somebody's going to just be on the exact opposite and have war back and forth.
21: Exactly. I don't want to yell at you. If I'm yelling at you, that means I'm not having a good time. You know what I'm saying? I know I raise my voice at you at times, Dan, when I disagree, but that that attack, like, that's not something I want to listen to. If I'm in the car and I have just scrolling through the stations and I come across two people just kind of engaged in what seems like a yelling match, it's going to be difficult for me to want to stick around. But like you said, or like you said, Jason, like a more of like a discussion where maybe my goal is to change your mind. But I'm not going to change your mind if I come at you being a complete ass. You know what I'm saying? But the goal should be that I'm here, I'm going to try and change your mind. But I'm not going
22: to
21: do that.
22: You're not trying to win.
21: Yeah.
22: You're not trying to win this thing.
21: I'm not trying. Yeah. It's like I'm trying to change your mind and see things from my perspective. That's my goal. It's never really to win, even though I do like to win. I love winning. But we are never, I don't think you and I are ever trying to beat the other one, because that's a different feeling. Like if neither of us comes out of here feeling like a loser.
20: Sure.
21: And I feel like there's times where other discussion, someone's trying to make you feel like a loser.
20: Yeah, and I have respect for your opinions, whether I agree or disagree. And it's the same thing with Covino and Rich. And I think that there's an obvious respect between Stephen A. and Skip Bayless. I'm just wondering what is the play after this?
21: Yeah.
20: Because that's why this is
21: being done.
20: Can't
21: be just this.
20: This isn't just a one-off thing. So what is the play after it? And to Jason's point, if it's for something bigger or something more, I'm not sure there's necessarily an appetite for it. You talk about pairings that like didn't work right up Monty's alley. You had Ross and Rachel be such a great storyline in Friends early on. I couldn't stand it when they were together.
21: What?
20: And then when they kind of got together, like at the end and other certain parts, and they had the kid together or whatever.
21: Kid, yes.
20: That was annoying to me. I liked it better when they were apart. So not all reunions are great. They're not.
21: Not all reunions are great. Not long ago, we just saw my Clippers reunite with CP3, and boy, that didn't go well. So yes, that reunion was rough.
20: Can't go home again.
21: Can't go home again.
20: You can't.
21: I know.
20: Not every reunion is going to. Look at when LeBron and Dwayne Wade tried to team up again in Cleveland.
21: Yep.
20: Like that was a
21: That sucked for Dwayne Wade more than anybody. Like for him, totally. Changed all of it.
20: All of the people that LeBron made wear a Cavs uniform. No disrespect, Cleveland. But like it's like just guys you never thought you would ever see, and then you're like, huh?
21: Yeah.
20: Look at them. But that was another reunion that ended up going awry.
21: Another reunion that went awry. John Gruden and the Raiders.
20: Yeah, that did not.
21: That did not go well.
20: Well, it worked out for the Raiders and Mark Davis up to a point, but then Gruden was put with those emails leaked about.
21: Right.
20: And I don't think that Mark Davis wanted to fire him.
21: Sure.
20: There wasn't great success. They didn't, you know, bring the team back and put them at a Super Bowl caliber team like Gruden did. And then, of course, Gruden leaves for the Buccaneers and beats them in the Super Bowl the next year. But
1: the Raiders.
20: We're getting some dynamic duos. Scott for mayor on the chat. Nancy Kerrigan and Tanya Harding. I don't know if they were ever a team. I'm not sure. He also added Aikman to Irvin and Cheech and Chong.
21: That's the one.
20: But and there was
22: three very different, by the way, very different things there.
20: Tanya Harding and Nancy Kerrigan never on the same team, competing against each other, but quite the duo.
21: But a duo, yes. Nonetheless, that's
20: Aikman
21: a good one.
20: And Irvin were on the same team, never separated, because they never played for another team, so they were always together. And I don't think there was ever a point where Cheech and Chong weren't together. Right, I don't think that there was a breakup.
22: I don't remember the breakup. Up in Smoke was not them separating. You know, there was Up in Smoke was meant for something else.
20: No, it wasn't.
22: But you can't mention Kerrigan without Tanya Harding. They're forever inseparable. But that's a different category. How about James Harden and Kevin Durant? They've had a couple reunions, right? And it never quite works. It's like a law of diminishing returns. Every time they get back together, it doesn't work out, correct?
20: You're right. Yeah. You're right about that. It didn't work out. And Harden was more of the third wheel in Oklahoma City, if you wanted to look at with Durant, Westbrook, and then Harden coming in. But when they tried to team up in Brooklyn and didn't necessarily work out, then Harden wasn't in shape and Durant wasn't happy with that. So, yeah, that didn't work out. Mm. Didn't work out like you would have hoped. It wasn't a reunion, but the Bucks trying to team Giannis up with a superstar.
21: And that Damian did Lillard, not work.
20: That did not work. It's not like they were together at first, but you were trying to pair something up together. And for the Bucks, it wasn't the first time, because when they had their core team 25 years ago of Sam Cassell, Ray Allen, Glenn Robinson, Tim Thomas, it went to the Eastern Conference Finals. They ended up making the trade a couple of years later, trading Ray Allen to the Sonics for Gary Payton, teaming him up. And, yeah, it didn't work out. It did not work out in Milwaukee with that. So reuniting that trade. Because now what happens is because it's the 25th anniversary of the Sixers going to the conference finals in 2001 and going to the NBA finals and Allen Iverson.
21: Been that long?
20: Yeah.
21: Oh, my goodness.
20: Playing in that final, everybody remembers that. Again, no team has gotten more mileage out of losing an NBA finals than the 2001 Philadelphia 76ers. No doubt about it. She's Monty Bolaños. I'm Dan Beyer. We are in for Covino and Rich here on Fox Sports Radio. Guys are on vacation. Jason Stewart's here. Iowa Sam. Isaac Lohenkron is at the news desk. 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I don't know if Draymond Green and Austin Rivers are going to be getting together anytime soon. They're in a war of words. You will hear those words next here on Fox Sports Radio. 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
9: Turnpike South still reporting an accident just before the Sawgrass Expressway with delays back to Atlantic Ave, and also seeing delays on Glades Road West from the Turnpike to Military Trail due to congestion on the Turnpike. I-95 North, an accident at Southern Boulevard, has five left lanes blocked with heavy traffic back to 6th Avenue South. In West Palm Beach, a motor vehicle crash on Military Trail North at Dreyer Boulevard with two left lanes are blocked. In Boca on Military Trail North, an accident just beyond Clintmore Road. And Griffin Road East, an accident at the Turnpike with delays back to Southwest 58th Ave. This traffic is service of Massage MV and the Traffic Center. I'm Sharina.
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20: They've never cuddled, they've never seen each other's junk.
21: That's right. Camino and Rich have never cuddled and have never seen each other's junk. What's up, everybody? Happy Cinco de Mayo, Cinco de Drinko. I am Monty Bolaños. He is Dan Beyer filling in for the guys because they are on a much-deserved vacation.
20: Crane on the live chat on YouTube. Cam Newton reuniting with Carolina had a good one-night stand.
21: I like what Michael Lopez said. Aaron Rodgers and Mike McCarthy? Question mark? That could happen.
20: We also got a tweet from Lex on X. That didn't mean to rhyme, but I guess it did. If they're the same letters, I don't even know if it's, maybe I'm just repeating. But Lex on X said that 12 blocks is shrinking. This from our main show tweet that said Victor Wembanyama shrunk in a big spot. No, but he was 0-8 from three-point range
21: right
20: last night.
21: Yeah.
20: And they didn't look to go to him in the clutch when they needed to. They allowed Julian Champagne to take the game-winning shot. And I'm surprised by it.
21: Yeah, and we're actually not overreacting. Neither of us said that the series is over in any way.
20: How about the Spurs reuniting with relevancy, right?
21: Yes.
20: Yes, for like two decades they were there, and then all of a sudden, then they were off, and now they get Wembanyama, and they're back to it. So welcome back, angry Spurs fan. Jason Stewart, Iowa Sam, Isaac Lohenkron, part of the crew today. We're going to hear a war of words between Draymond Green and Austin Rivers, but first, Jason, we got a call on the phone lines.
22: Gunner in Minnesota really wants to get on this duo.
20: All thing. Right, let's hear it, Gunner.
11: Hey, how's it going, guys?
21: What's
20: great,
21: up?
20: Great. Don't make us regret this.
11: Oh, you're not going to regret this. I got a great dynamic duo. Carolina Panthers, Neonto Williams, and John Stewart.
20: I love it. Yes, they were a great duo in the backfield. Thunder and Lightning. I would say that Stewart was more of the Thunder. Williams more of the Lightning, but still two great backs in Carolina. Was that Big Mike's cousin calling a Carolina Panthers fan? By the way, are we doing Big Mike's take runs this place? Whatever that new
21: whatever
20: segment's
21: it is,
20: called.
21: What wisdom, is it, Sam? Words tomorrow? Of something?
20: Sam has shook his head. No, you are putting the kibosh a day in advance to not do Mike Big Mike's usual segment on Wednesday.
13: It's Big Mike who runs this take. We haven't done any of the CNR mainstays, so I don't know. I mean,
20: here's the reason why.
13: Why would we?
20: Here's the reason why.
13: I'm not doing midweek major.
20: A lot of times when Monsi and I fill in, the guys are in for Dan Patrick earlier in the day. So they've got their elements that they do.
21: Right.

0: 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Rob Parker, Keith McPherson in for Kelvin Washington.
1: You got a tissue for me?
0: Absolutely. And Keith, let's start with the tire rack play of the day.
2: The 3-2 pitch again to Judge. In the air, center field and deep. Tavares is back. He's at the track. He's out of room. It's gone.
3: Oh, God.
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0: 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Was that, what radio was that, Rob G? It didn't sound like the Yankees. Was it?
4: Baltimore.
0: Yeah, that had to be Baltimore, right?
4: Mm-hmm.
0: Yeah, that wasn't Yankees radio. Yeah, but it can't be Yankees. What am I thinking? Dave Sims or Susan Wallman would have been on that call, so they couldn't.
4: Right.
0: All right, all good. Baltimore radio. Now it's time for Shekel City.
5: Welcome to Shekel City.
0: Uh-huh.
5: The home base for Rob Parker's daily picks against the spread.
0: All right, here we go.
6: Did I do that?
0: I did do that. Did I do that?
6: Did I do that?
0: I was 2-1 last night. 2-1. My record, no, that's good. Alex, 2-1.
3: You're right.
0: My record is 124-95. Keith, that's impressive. That's against the spread. 124-95. Almost 30 games over 500. Tonight, I got the Dodgers -1.5 against that terrible Houston Astros pitching staff. So that's going to be in Houston. Dodgers -1.5. I got the Angels +1.5. They host the White Sox in Anaheim. And I'm going to take the D-backs -1.5 in the desert. They're taking on the Pittsburgh Pirates. So here we go. D-backs -1.5. Angels +1.5. And the Dodgers -1.5. And Keith, remember this. I'm not telling you who to bet on. I'm telling you who I bet on.
6: Uh-huh.
0: All right, you got something interesting going on. This is in New York and Times Square. Tell us about it.
4: Yeah, this is a crazy opportunity for a soccer fan, a FIFA fan, a World Cup fan. One lucky fan will be chosen to watch every World Cup game from Times Square coming up this summer. The big thing is they're going to give you 50 racks, 50 grand to do this from June 6th to July 26th. So for a month and a half, all you got to do is go to Indeed.com. It's a promotion that they're doing with Indeed and Fox Sports One. And they're looking for one lucky fan to have this dream job of watching every World Cup game live from Times Square. And it made me think, I guess they're going to do like a fishbowl type of thing, a Big Brother type of thing. And I'm like,
0: so he's going to be sitting in a fishbowl while everybody watches him. What if he has to go to the bathroom? What if he's hungry?
4: They better have a downstairs bathroom. This is called the Chief World Cup Watcher. This role, 50,000, 104 matches, a 39-day tournament. It's going to kick off when they do Boston Red Sox versus Yankees on Fox. They're going to announce it on June 6th. And then when everything concludes July 26th, it'll be done. But to take home $50,000 for watching the World Cup, most people are going to watch it anyway.
0: Now,
4: that's
0: let me
4: crazy.
0: Ask you, if I did it, can I nap if I sleep through some of the matches, or do you have to stay awake?
4: See, there's always a kicker. Now,
0: I mean,
4: my
0: TV would be on, but I probably would be asleep because I have no intention of watching the World
4: Cup. If they're paying you to be the guy and people are watching, you can't do that. Well, I was about to say, my career started in the MLB fan cave, and the whole premise of the MLB fan cave was these 8 fans watch every pitch of every game. You can show up to the fan cave and watch with them, and we weren't allowed to sleep. We weren't allowed to take naps. We were allowed to leave. And that's what I was trying to figure out with this guy. Is this guy allowed to go sleep at night? Are they going to give him an apartment? Like, we had nice apartments. That was the thing they didn't say about us. We had $6,000 a month, 8 months. They took care of a lot of things.
0: That's
4: we
0: crazy.
4: Had nice apartments in Soho for this stunt, this activation. That was 8 of us.
0: What
4: this
0: year
4: is one
0: was
4: guy.
0: That? I remember that. I do remember that.
4: That was 2014. That was Derek Jeter's final season. And that was the final season of the fan cave because we ruined it. Manfred came in the next year. Bud Selig was done.
0: Right.
4: He got rid of it. No more fan cave after that. But I was in the last one.
0: Nah, that's pretty cool. This one sounds something. Rob G, you're a soccer fan, right? Would you do that?
1: That is incredibly racist, Rob Parker.
0: What? What? Because I said you like
3: racist.
1: That's Alex is the one who played soccer.
0: But I thought you like you don't like soccer.
3: Racist.
1: So because I'm Mexican, I like soccer, Rob. Okay.
0: Did I say that? I did not.
1: I like football.
0: Mexican is. I did not bring up you being Mexican in soccer. I just said, do you, Alex? Would you do that for $50,000? Yours.
7: Absolutely, Rob.
0: That's he make me feel bad.
4: I don't watch soccer. I would do it.
7: You Thank you, Rob.
0: What?
7: For not classifying me as anything.
0: I'm
7: I
0: not saying.
7: You.
0: I just asked. I thought Rob G was into soccer. I did.
4: He assumed.
0: I was guessing. And when you
4: Might
0: assume,
4: be up your alley.
0: You make an ass out of you and me. All right. Hour number two. Hour couple right here on Fox
4: World
0: Sports
4: Cup
0: Radio.
4: World Cup is for everybody.
7: Stick and stay. You like quinceañeras, Rob G.
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11: 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Jason Smith and Mike Harmon are dropping knowledge like this.
4: These guys are sick, man.
1: We lost a legend in John Sterling, Yankees play-by-play announcer, passed away at the age of 87. Look, you know, he had stepped away from broadcasting about a year or so ago, had a bad turn health-wise a couple of months ago. John Sterling was, and look, as a Mets fan, I'm telling you how much fun it was to listen to him broadcast a game. He had the way to describe situations very succinctly. He found a way to hit the right words at the right time. His calls, even though you knew what was coming, was still entertaining. The Judgian blast. You heard a lot of great things from John Sterling. This is one call I think you're only going to hear here on Fox Sports Radio. We played all the great calls. This is to show you just how great he was, that he could have something like this happen and still announce the game right after.
12: Now the 3-2 swung on a pop foul back here.
13: Ow! Ow! Ow!
12: It really hit me. I didn't know it was coming back that far. Once again, it'll be a 3-2. And Holmes ready to deal. A ground ball to third. Donaldson squares, throws to first in time. Ball game over. The Yankees win.
1: He gets hit with a foul ball. You heard him, ow, it hit me. The ball knocked his glasses off and everything. And still, okay, here's a 3-2 from Holmes. Ground ball, Yankees win. Like, still able to, after he gets hit with a foul ball he didn't see coming into the stands for me. It was almost like when...
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14: So here it is.
7: May the Game 7 be with you guys, huh? Jeez. Congratulations to the Cleveland Cavaliers getting their work done. Congratulations, Braden T. Quinn.
15: Their work. Come on, this is America's work. We're just making sure Canada doesn't have any part whatsoever in our professional sport. Okay, so thank you to the Cleveland Cavs, old Donovan Mitchell, James Harden and the boys, Jared Allen, who had a great game last night. thank you. Thank you for doing America's work versus Canada.
7: Yeah, Orlando couldn't recover from that meltdown they had in Game 6, so Detroit moves on. And congratulations to the Philadelphia 76ers. So the Cavs advance.
15: Correct.
12: crazy.
7: Brady gets to stick it to the in-laws.
15: Who the Sixers beat? Why am I? Oh, that's right. You're Celtics.
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17: WMEN Royal Palm Beach, WIRK HD2 Indiantown, from the Lytle, Ryder, Smith, Ivy, and Fronrath studios, this is the home of the FAU Owls, Fox Sports South Florida.
11: And here's what you need to know.
18: Detroit Tigers starting pitcher Framber Valdez has allowed 10 runs in 3-plus innings, then hit a batter in the fourth and has been kicked out. Going to the bottom of the fourth, Red Sox lead at Detroit 10-2. Meanwhile, the Orioles are ahead 5-4 at Miami, bottom of the fourth, against Marlins starter Sandy Alcantara. At Philadelphia, Bryce Harper with a homer fills up 1-0 on the A's in the top of the fifth inning. Elsewhere, it's currently Blue Jays now ahead 3-2 at the Rays in the top of the fifth. Yankees hosting the Rangers, that's 3-3 in the third. About to start, pitcher Shohei Ohtani and the Dodgers at Houston. In the NHL playoffs, about to start, Colorado hosts Minnesota. Toronto has won the lottery for the NHL draft. San Jose will select number 2. Second round openers in the NBA playoffs, mid-second quarter at Detroit. Pistons 49-35 over Cleveland. Later it's Lakers at Oklahoma City. I'm Steve DeSager.
11: One guy is happily divorced. One guy is happily married. One guy gets called daddy by his 3 beautiful daughters. Aww. One guy gets called daddy after a credit card approval. One guy won a state high school basketball championship. One guy only covered a state high school basketball championship. One guy's been inducted into 3 halls of fame. One guy has only mopped a hall. Does this seem weird to anybody else?
19: Hey, I heard that.
11: Can this sports writer and this sports fan share a radio show without driving each other crazy? 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Here's Rob Parker.
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0: Sports Radio, Rob Parker and Keith McPherson in for Calvin Washington. 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
20: Do it!
0: And hit that subscribe button. That's right. And after you get that done, how about tap the thumbs up icon? You can comment away. Say, yeah, Rob trash Keith in hour number 1. Let's see if Keith can bounce back in hour number 2. Is that what you say? Or do
4: nah, they just trashing my fit, Rob. I always know what to wear. You got to wear something to make the people talk. They trash.